0: In at number three on the U-Chart countdown currently, that is Ray Ama and Absolutely with Joy on Life FM. No mai, haere mai. Welcome to Requests Hour. I would love to play your favourite song, my friend, and all you need to do to make that happen is text through, okay? 8168. Start your message out with the keyword life. Just let me know your name and the name of the song you'd like to hear. It is as easy as that. That is exactly what Walt has done. He has asked for so I'll find you.
1: And I'll find you. I'll find you. I'll find you. Just hold on and I'll find you.
0: Lecrae and Tori Kelly coming up for Walt. 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You know what to do.
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Capital Kings, their new song Get Lifted on Life. 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Harrison has got in touch through the Rima Media app, actually, and he said, "Hi, Shez, could you please play David Dunn's Start Living? It is as easy as that." Here it is. Thanks, Harrison. Maybe think I'm

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0: Ben Jeren with Stand Strong on Life FM. Jackie has got in touch asking if we've got some Katie Nicole on the playlist. Now, unfortunately, Jackie, the song that you are after, we don't have, but I have got this. It's a beautiful song from Katie Nicole, Have Your Way, and I'd love to play it for you. Coming up next, Jackie, I hope that's okay. I've also got Elevation Worship with Rattle on the way next. Keep those requests coming in, 8168, keyword life.
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0: Have Your Way is a song that I wrote on a day that I was just thinking about surrender. I was in a season of my life at the time that felt like a lot of unknowns, and I was really scared of what the future held. And so I was praying a lot in that season to just surrender and, Lord, have your way in my life. I want you to guide me, to lead me where I'm supposed to go, because I just didn't really know where I was supposed to be or if I was going in the right direction. And I feel like a lot of people need this song as an anthem, as a reminder that you can surrender. You don't have to control everything. And honestly, if I try to control things, it never goes the way that I want it to. If I just am open-handed and I say, Lord, have your way in my life, I feel like things are just beyond my expectations. And so that is my constant prayer. Honestly, even in this season for me right now, I am just doing my best to surrender and saying, Lord, have your way.
1: 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We've still got a good 20 minutes left of requests hour. If you've got a favorite tune that you would like to hear, I'd love to play it for you. 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Message through now, 8168. 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
10: One day, I was with my daughter in the waiting room at the medical center as she was sick and waiting for her turn to see the doctor. As she sat there, she started to loudly sing a worship song. There were a few people around. I wondered if I should tell her to be quiet, but I let her carry on. So there she was, waiting for her health to get better, praising God in the waiting room. Some of us listening today feel like we are in a waiting room, waiting on your miracle. You're waiting to hear from God. You're waiting on provision. Can I encourage you? The best thing you can do is to lift your voice and say, God, I don't understand it all. I don't know when my breakthrough will happen, but I'm going to praise you. Not only will that change your perspective and build your faith, but as we praise God, just like Paul and Silas did in prison, doors open, shackles break, and God makes a way. Praise God in the middle of your waiting room. I'm Ben Cherry, pastor of City Point Church, Auckland.
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Lindy and Tyrion, that's Rachel's request for your Monday afternoon. Hope you're having a lovely lunchtime hour. Nearly 1 o'clock, so I'll be squeezing in one or two more tunes between now and the news, sport and weather. This right now is for us, Frank and the Figs.

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2: In this update, the jury's retired to consider its verdict over the case of Hayden Tasker, charged with murdering Nelson policewoman Lynn Fleming. Fleming and colleague Senior Sergeant Adam Ramsey were rammed by a car on New Year's Day in 2025. The World Health Organization's declared an Ebola outbreak in the Democratic Republic of Congo a public health emergency. At least 87 people have died. GPs are calling for major health system reform and investment ahead of the election, saying funding needs to rise 30% over 3 years. Stats NZ says Kiwis didn't have as many babies in the past year, about 1,500 fewer, and deaths rose slightly by just over 170. Work's finally beginning on a new $100 million seawall at Wellington Airport's runway. That's news.
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2: In sport, PGA Championship golf winner Aaron Rye has reflected on the 68-foot birdie putt, which effectively sealed his maiden major on the par 3 17th. He's explained approaching the stroke on Sky Sport.
3: The shadow of the pin gave a really nice line for probably the last 10 feet, so that definitely helped with the visual of the putt. But it was so long that it was just trying to put good speed on it.
2: The 31-year-old Englishman won by 3 strokes at 9 under par on Pennsylvania's Aronimink course. He carded a 5 under 65 today. And Warriors prop Jackson Ford has missed selection in the New South Wales squad for the opening State of Origin League match against Queensland next week. That is sport.
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5: For Northland, you have cloudy periods and a few showers, especially in the east, where some may be heavy. Auckland, Coromandel Peninsula, the Bay of Plenty and Taupo, it is mainly fine. You got a few showers about the northern parts of Auckland and the Coromandel Peninsula. For the Waikato through to Wellington, including Taumaranui and Taihapu, fine apart from some cloudy areas and valley fog morning and evening. For Gisborne to Wairarapa, it's mostly cloudy. Some showers about Gisborne and Hawke's Bay, clearing Hawke's Bay tomorrow morning and Gisborne in the afternoon, gradually becoming fine south of Napier tomorrow. And for the South Island, mainly fine with morning frosts. There are areas of cloud or fog, mainly about the coast and inland valleys, morning and night, but persisting all day in central Otago. There are a few showers developing about the Fiordland tomorrow afternoon.
0: From the Word. Matthew 11, verse 28. Are you tired, worn out, burned out on religion? 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I'll show you how to take a real rest.
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0: Jamie McDonald with Won't Let Go. That is actually the number one song on the Life FM playlist, as voted by you. If you want to go have your say as to which songs you are loving the most at the moment, head online, lifefm.co.nz. This one is in at number two. It's Oscar Ironside, New Zealand Music, Hope for a Living. This one is number three. It is Joy from Ray. You can vote for your favourite songs now, lifefm.co.nz.
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4: Have you ever tried to chat to someone who is clearly not listening? Their eyes wander, they keep checking the door or glancing at their watch or their phone, and you're left talking to yourself with a body standing in front of you. It's awkward and uncomfortable and honestly, a bit discouraging. Some people think that prayer is like that, talking into thin air, hoping that their words bounce around and somehow reach God, but unsure if he's really paying attention. It feels like they're having a one-sided conversation with no one on the other end. But Scripture tells us a very different story. When we cry out to God, He hears. Think about that for a moment. The creator of the universe, the one who holds galaxies together, stops to listen when you speak. He isn't distracted or waiting for you to hurry up. He isn't listening with one ear while keeping an eye on someone else. He leans in. He pays attention. And the best part? He invites you to keep talking. There's no limit, no time slot. Just you and him in conversation. I'm Mickey from inbetween.org.nz. I hope this sparks your thinking. Let's see what God does with it.
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0: New music from the afters. It is called New Day, New Life. You got Shez hanging out with you on your Monday. Now, with Pentecost coming up on the 24th of May, 24/7 Prayer are inviting you to join them as they pray, quite literally 24/7, in the lead up to this very important event in the book of Acts. Now, from the 14th of May through to the 24th of May, you're invited to join in on the 10 days of prayer, praying constantly, asking God to pour out His Spirit on our churches and on our nation. So if you would like more information on this and to sign up for a prayer slot, you can join a prayer room near you. Head to 24-7prayer.nz. That is 24, the numerals, hyphen 7, prayer.nz. Right now, for today, we have a prayer from Caitlin Watson. She is from Coast Vineyard. She's praying for healing, restoration, and revival.
1: Churches all around the country are joining with 24/7 prayer, journeying together into the day of Pentecost, praying night and day, asking God to bring new life to our churches, to rewire our culture, and to pour out His Spirit afresh.
2: Healing, restoration, and revival. 1 Timothy 2 verse 1. I urge then, first of all, that petitions, prayers, intercession, and thanksgiving be made for all people. Psalm 85 verse 6. Will you not revive us again, that your people may rejoice in you? Kia ora. Caitlin Watson here from Coast Vineyard Church in Auckland. Kia karakia tātou, let's pray. God who restores. You see the places in our lives that are weary and worn. You see the pain we carry in our bodies, our minds, and our hearts. Today, we bring these things before you. Where there is sickness, would you bring healing? Where there is anxiety, would you pour out your peace? Where relationships are broken, bring restoration and reconciliation. And we ask not only for healing, but for revival. You are the God who makes all things new. Revive us again, Lord, that your people may rejoice in you. Renew our faith where it has grown tired. Restore our joy in following you. Refresh our confidence as your beloved sons and daughters. Holy Spirit, we pray, would you come and move among us, bringing healing, renewal, and new life. Haere mai te wairoa tapu.

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1: So I just love how it's just so good. 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

0: Joshua McGregor, his song Ruin My Life on Life FM. Coming up for you next. Torin Wells and Aaron Cole's song Fake It, as well as Tahisha. Just played Joshua McGregor's Ruin My Life. I wanted to talk for a moment about New Zealand Music Month because this is really, really cool. We are celebrating New Zealand Music Month in quite a few different ways here on Life FM. Here on The Day Show, we've been doing something called The B-Sides, where I play for you a song from, quote unquote, the B-side of one of our New Zealand, you know, Christian artists. And that has been really, really fun. The Avo Bravo is doing something called Lepani, and the listeners, where y'all together are writing a song with Lepani, and by the end of the month it will be playing on Life FM, which is so fun. If you have missed that thus far, or you've been really enjoying it, it's around 5 o'clock each day on the Avo Bravo. They're getting the listeners and Lepani to each kind of write a line in the song. I think that's so cool. And then we have something called
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0: Now, this is really, really cool. The chance for you to host a private concert with either Lily Lynn Scott or Omega Levine at your place at the end of the month. Come on, you can't get much cooler than that. I am really excited about this. So what you need to do is just film a video of the space that you would host this concert in. Is that your backyard? Is it on the trampoline? Is it around the dinner table? Maybe you want to fill your lounge with all your friends and family. Maybe, you know, it's your youth group hall. I don't know, but film a video of the space, send it through to us on social media, and by the end of the month, you could just be hosting a private concert with either Omega Levine or Lily Lynn Scott. So, pretty fun. We love New Zealand music here on Life FM, especially enjoying celebrating New Zealand Music Month.
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0: Ren's Collective on Life 20, away from two. I've got these guys up next, Equippers Revolution, Never Let You Go. And just a heads up, if you're with 1NZ for your mobile coverage, they are investigating some partial outages around the country right now. So if you're thinking, oh my goodness, my phone is suddenly broken, it's probably not the case. 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So, yeah, give them a little bit of time. They're working on it.
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6: God says in the Bible, I look for one man who would stand in the gap. I love that. God was looking for one man, not a group, not a committee, not an army, but just one man. Do you know the power of one is all through the Bible? One Abraham obeyed God, left home and became the father of many nations. One murderer and wanderer called Moses delivered the people. In the New Testament, one little boy was instrumental in feeding 5,000 people. The power of one is all through the Bible. In the New Testament, in Romans 5, it says, "For if by the trespass of the one man, death reigned through that one man, how much more will righteousness reign in life through the one man, Jesus Christ?" You may feel like you are just on your own today, that you are just one. But I want to encourage you, God only needs one person to make a difference. Today, be that one. My name is Glyn Barrett.
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Joseph O'Brien with Trustful. Hey, not too far away from 2 p.m. I've got this one coming up shortly. Tohora from Aro. Tohora is a whale, and they have got a whole bunch of really cool songs named after different animals. If you want to go and check out their discography, I'd highly encourage you to do so. We actually featured their song Weta today for B-Sides on the Life FM Day Show to celebrate New Zealand Music Month. But yep, Tohora is coming up next right after this. It is right on time.

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2: In this update, the jury's retired to consider its verdict over the case of a man charged with murdering Nelson policewoman Lynn Fleming. Our super fund's retained its spot, as the globe's best returning wealth fund, although its guardians say world economics could change that. The family of a mother and her three-year-old daughter killed in a Christchurch house fire last week have viewed tributes left outside their Māori Hau home and completed a blessing. The education ministers revealed more details of changes to NCEA replacement, including making science compulsory in year 11. Petrol and jet fuel stocks have fallen a fraction in the last update, but diesel's up a sliver. As of last Wednesday, we had 56.2 days of petrol in country or en route, 47.7 days of jet fuel, and 46.3 of diesel. That's news.
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2: In sport, Inform Warriors prop Jackson Ford has failed to win over New South Wales State of Origin coach Laurie Daly. Ford's missed out on an Origin debut, despite being second in the NRL's Dally M medal standings after the conclusion of Magic Round. Daly's also overlooked the man sitting third, Panthers fullback Dylan Edwards, with James Tedesco, who is fourth, earning the number one jersey.
3: Both those players deserve to be in the squad, but we could only find a place for one.
2: And Ford's teammates Mitch Barnett and Kurt Capewell have received the nod for the Blues and Maroons, respectively. Just one heat has been possible on the third day of surfing's New Zealand Pro in Raglan. Competition called off due to a lack of surf. I'm Raylene Ramsey.
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5: For Northland, you have cloudy periods and a few showers, especially in the east, where some may be heavy. Auckland, Coromandel Peninsula, the Bay of Plenty and Taupō, it is mainly fine. You got a few showers about the northern parts of Auckland and the Coromandel Peninsula. For the Waikato through to Wellington, including Taumata Nui and Taihapu, fine apart from some cloudy areas and valley fog morning and evening. For Gisborne to Wairarapa, it's mostly cloudy. Some showers about Gisborne and Hawke's Bay, clearing Hawke's Bay tomorrow morning and Gisborne in the afternoon, gradually becoming fine south of Napier tomorrow. And for the South Island, mainly fine with morning frosts. There are areas of cloud or fog, mainly about the coast and inland valleys, morning and night, but persisting all day in central Otago. There are a few showers developing about the Fiordland tomorrow afternoon.
0: From the Word. Philippians 4 verse 6. Don't fret or worry. Instead of worrying, pray. Let petitions and praises shape your worries into prayers, letting God know your concerns.
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0: You're on Life FM just after 2 o'clock on your Monday. Shiz hanging out and coming up next.
1: 2:15, the old and the new.
0: Yes, 2:15. Really excited to play this for you.
1: The new.
0: This one is called Whispers. It's cool, right? New from Tasha Layton and Claire Leslie. That is the new song, part of the 2:15, the old and the new. The old?
1: The old?
0: Is this one. Your love is lifting me. Tasha Layton's added in 2018, Love Lifting Me. Two songs from Tasha Layton for you today for 2:15, the old and the new. It's coming up next.
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4: 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There came a point in Abraham's journey that he and his nephew Lot needed to part ways. And while Abraham had the right to insist on choosing land first, because he trusted God to establish and provide for him, he gave Lot first choice. Lot chose a piece of land, but God gave Abraham and his descendants the whole land. 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God's way and timing is always best. 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Choose trust. Rest in who God is. What he wants to give you will far exceed what you can take for yourself. I'm Amy Walker.
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0: New music. That is Tasha Layton and Claire Leslie with Whispers. 2:15, the old and the new. That was the new one. And then before that,
1: the old
0: was this. Your love is lifting me. Tasha Layton's song, Love Lifting Me. She's actually got quite a few songs on the playlist at the moment. This one, I'll Never Know, is still in at number 12 on the U-Chart countdown. Anyway, if you want to go vote for your favourite new tunes, jump over to our website, lifefm.co.nz, and get voting. 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

0: It's Bodhi, obsessed on Life FM. Shares hanging out on your Monday. Something that I am a little obsessed with at the moment is these. See, I don't know what to call it. It's not really a smoothie because in my brain, a smoothie is something you have with like banana and berries and maybe some milk or yogurt or protein, you know. But what I'm making is more a juice. Let's go with that. So what I do is I fill the Nutribullet with spinach leaves. And then I just pour some orange juice over the top and I blend it. And honestly, like by itself, fine. Sometimes I add in some dates. Sometimes I add in some collagen powder. Sometimes I add in some spirulina. But it's still very juicy. Still not quite a smoothie. But I'm like obsessed with doing that. Every afternoon I'll go home and I will have some spinach juice, which doesn't sound very appealing saying it out loud. But it's really, really good. I am very low in iron, super anemic. So I am doing all I can. But yeah, that's what I'm a little obsessed with at the moment. Honestly, pre-made, like store-bought orange juice is a bit of a game changer when it comes to drinking the spinach. Yeah, it's a great way to get lots of your greens in, and my kids think it's a treat, so everybody wins. What are you obsessed with at the moment? Text through. Let me know, 8168, keyword life.
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0: 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Now, coming up in the next couple minutes, we have today's Bible Boost from your friend and mine, the Reverend George Pink. Now, I was listening to this as I was driving into work this morning, and I did not expect to be crying at 8:45 on a Monday morning, but there I was in my car, literally weeping at the story told, the faith and the boldness of this little girl. So it's talking about when God answers prayers specifically, you know, when you pray specifically. Anyway, it's so good. You have to hear it. The Bible Boost with the Reverend George Pink coming up for you in the next couple minutes. Sit tight.
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11: In every Bible Boost, we begin with a short passage of Scripture. Today we're hearing two beautiful verses from 1 John. These are verses that speak directly to the heart of prayer.
12: We are confident that He hears us whenever we ask for anything that pleases Him. And since we know He hears us when we make our requests, we also know that He will give us what we ask for.
11: 1 John chapter 5, verses 14 and 15 from the NLT. The Apostle John says we can be confident, not uncertain and not just hopeful in a vague sort of way, but confident that God hears our prayers. And not only that, He answers them. There's a remarkable story from the life of Dr. Helen Rosevere. She was a Christian medical missionary from England who served in what is now the Democratic Republic of the Congo. One day, a mother at their mission station died shortly after giving birth to a premature baby. The newborn girl was now an orphan, along with her older sister. The team tried to improvise an incubator to keep the tiny infant alive, but the only hot water bottle they had was broken. So they gathered the children at the mission and asked them to pray. One little girl prayed with boldness and simplicity. She prayed, "Dear God, please send a hot water bottle today. Tomorrow will be too late because by then the baby will be dead. And dear Lord, send a doll for the sister so she won't feel so lonely." That afternoon, a large package arrived from England. The children crowded round as it was opened. Underneath some clothing, they found a brand new hot water bottle. The little girl who had prayed out loud began digging deeper into the box. "If God sent that," she said, "I'm sure he also sent a doll." And she was right. At the bottom of the package was a doll, the very thing she had asked God for. What makes this story even more extraordinary is that the package had been sent 5 months earlier. Long before the crisis, long before the prayer, a women's group in the UK had been prompted to include exactly what would be needed on that very day. I don't pretend to understand how prayer works. There's mystery in it. But I know prayer matters. I know God hears. And I know God answers. Sometimes in quiet ways, sometimes in astonishing ones. As the Apostle John writes, we are confident that he hears us. And we also know that he will give us what we ask for.
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It is Life FM. Hey, nearly 3 o'clock on your Monday afternoon. That is it from me for your Monday. Thanks heaps for hanging out. The Arvo Bravo will be in shortly after the news, sport and weather. Actually, they'll be in before that, but they're about knocking down the doors in the studio. So I'm going to head on out of here, make way for them. And yeah, enjoy the rest of your Monday afternoon. Whānau, ka kite a pōpō, kia pai, tō.

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2: In this update, a pre-budget education announcement today is expected to include investment in class resources and teacher support, targeting maths learning. A coroner is looking into the 2019 death of a Russian-born gun and Nazi fanatic, a supporter of the Christchurch terrorist, who died 2 weeks after the mosque attacks in a suspected self-inflicted death following a police shootout. Repairs to a major slip in Northland's Helena Bay have reached the halfway point, but it's still at the mercy of the weather and could be slowed by winter rain. Stats NZ says the infant mortality rate dropped in the past year from 6 deaths per 1,000 births to 5.2, and the total fertility rate stayed about the same. OneNZ has been investigating mobile outages across the country, stopping some customers making or receiving calls. That's news.
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2: In sport, golfer Aaron Rise revealed the unique approach he took as a junior on his path to becoming a major champion. The 31-year-old's become the first English player to win the PGA Championship in 109 years. One of history's few pro golfers to wear gloves on both hands, Rice says he played a customised course length, which gradually got longer from the age of 7 to 12. The Cleveland Cavaliers are closing in on a spot in the NBA's Eastern Conference Final. The Cavaliers lead the Detroit Pistons 110-80 in the final quarter of the deciding Game 7 of their semi-final. And that is sport. I'm Raylene Ramsey.
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4: Checking out the weather forecast across Aotearoa for Northland. Cloudy periods and a few showers, especially in the east, where some may be heavy. For Auckland, Coromandel Peninsula, Bay of Plenty and Taupō, it is mainly fine. A few showers about northern parts of Auckland and Coromandel. For the Waikato to Wellington, including Taumarunui and Taihape, it is fine apart from some cloudy areas and valley fog morning and evening. For Gisborne to Wairarapa, mostly cloudy, showers about Gisborne and Hawke's Bay, clearing Hawke's Bay tomorrow morning and Gisborne in the afternoon, gradually becoming fine south of Napier tomorrow. And for all of the South Island, it is mainly fine with morning frosts, areas of cloud or fog mainly about the coast and inland valleys morning and night, but persisting all day in central Otago, a few showers developing about Fiordland tomorrow afternoon.
0: From the Word. Isaiah 53 verse 5. But it was our sins that did that to him, that ripped and tore and crushed him. Our sins. He took the punishment, and that made us whole. Through his bruises, we get healed.
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4: Good afternoon, Rach and Beatty with you on your Arvo Bravo. Happy Monday, beginning of a new week.
5: How was your weekend?
4: It was good. I did a lot of nannery things. I was just deciding, is it offensive to say that? But no,
5: it's
4: I did
5: not.
4: A lot of great things. I did four puzzles.
5: Four whole puzzles?
4: Did four whole puzzles.
5: In one day or just over the weekend?
4: No, over the weekend. So from Friday night to Sunday night. I mean, I did other things as well. And then I also went and took photos of birds and I saw a chaffinch, which was very exciting because I've heard them a lot. I've never actually been able to take photos of one before.
5: And today you're wearing your cardigan.
4: Yeah. So look, I think I'm living my best life.
5: You had a great weekend. And
4: it was good.
5: I was very impressed. Like, I'm very happy to look at the end product of a puzzle and be like, man, that's amazing. Well done. I am so proud of you. And thankfully, I didn't have to participate in that because it seems so boring.
4: I would say you need to get into 300-piece puzzles because that's the gateway puzzle.
5: You want me to develop an addiction to puzzles.
4: Well, look, I used to hate puzzles as well because
5: right.
4: I started with a 1,000-piece puzzle and it was awful. I did the border and then I gave up. But then I discovered, why would you do that when you could do a 300-piece puzzle? And it's easier and it's more fun. And you get ones with lots of little details so that you're not doing big blocks of colour because that's what's hard.
5: And then since doing the 300 pieces, you've now upgraded.
4: I've graduated to the big time. 500-piece puzzles. That's the sweet spot.
5: Okay, look, maybe I'll give it a go, but first I'm going to try go to the moon if I can.
4: Ooh, a different kind of puzzle.
5: Indeed.
4: Which you're also not wonderful at.
5: No, yeah, I'm not enthralled by, but I'm always going to try my best to get to the moon. Actually, I mean, here's a quick question. Can I, Beatty, go to the moon?
4: Ooh. I can't actually say that.
5: You can't confirm or deny just yet.
4: I can't confirm or deny just yet, but would you like me to tell you what I am bringing to the moon?
5: Yes, go ahead.
4: Okay, going to the moon and bringing an elephant, a hula hoop, and some grass.
5: An elephant, a hula hoop, and some grass. Okay, so quick reminder, this is a game where there is a common denominator or a rule which links all of these things together. We always do this on a Monday on the Arvo Bravo. What do you think the rule may be? Or, of course, ask if something can come by texting 8168 with the keyword life.

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2: Looking forward to seeing you tomorrow on the show. 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
3: 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Remember Victoria?
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2: We are talking about exactly that tomorrow. 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
1: 4, 3, 2, 1.
0: Blasting off to the moon, but what can come and why? That is the question today.
2: Okay, off air, you clarified, because you were able to, that I, Beatty, cannot go to the moon.
0: Yes, you cannot go to the moon.
2: Okay. Can an elephant, a hula hoop, and grass

0: still go to the moon?
1: You can't bring them to the moon.
2: No, that's not what I asked.
1: They can't go to the moon anymore, okay?
0: An elephant, a hula hoop, and grass could previously go to the moon, but now they no longer can. I've worked something out, and pained you a little bit, but I have no idea what I've worked out.
1: I am worried that you're going to, in doing this, lead people down a wrong path that is not...
0: All I can do is work with what I've got.
1: Okay. Going to the moon and bringing an elephant, a hula hoop, grass, and the U-chart is also coming to the moon.
0: Wait.
1: What do you have against the U-chart coming to the moon?
0: Nothing against the U-chart, but just a moment ago, an elephant, a hula hoop, and grass couldn't go.
1: This is correct.
0: But now they can go.
1: I am taking them to the moon.
0: Interesting. And you're taking the U-chart.
1: Yes.
0: Could you take a water bottle?
1: No.
0: Okay. Interesting. Quick reminder, going to the moon, a game we always play on a Monday. There is a common denominator, a rule, if you can figure it out. Well done, text on through. Or, of course, you can ask, can this thing come to the moon or not? 8168 with the keyword life or call 0508 Life FM. Can you bring the U-chart?
1: No.
0: Yeah, interesting.
1: Somebody has texted in and asked if a car can come to the moon. No, you cannot bring a car to the moon. Do you have any theories, any ideas to what the rule might be?
0: I am working on the theory. I have an assumption that it's about the way, we've had these ones before, it's about the way you ask whether or not a thing can come to the moon or not, because there's something that I've done that means these things, that they can't come, but apparently you're doing the right thing and they can come. Is that a fear?
1: I'm not going to confirm or deny.
0: Interesting.
1: Do you have any other things that you would like to try and bring to the moon?
0: I'm going to the moon, and I'm just doing it. You can't tell me now. I'm doing it. I'm bringing Life FM.
1: Unfortunately, you were stopped at the border and sent back home.
0: By the TSA of NASA.
1: Of the moon. And Life FM, unfortunately, did not make it to the moon.
0: Sorry about that.
1: Okay, get in touch. What do you think the rule is? What means that some things can come to the moon while others cannot? Or just text through something and I'll let you know if it can, in fact, come to the moon. 8168 keyword life or 0508 Life FM.
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4: I hope someone did.
5: Come on, we could send that to Forrest Frank.
6: I'm going to clip that up. That can be our open verse.
4: I feel like we actually did an okay job.
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0: That's Linda Yahweh on Life FM, attempting to head off to the moon, but only certain things can go while others cannot. We're trying to work out what the common denominator is, though.
1: Well, I'm trying to figure out what the common denominator is. You're sitting there very smug.
0: Well,
1: knowing...
0: I know what it is, but look, no
1: Somebody's
0: one...
1: Somebody's got to know.
0: Hang on, let me just check the text machine. No one has guessed it on the text machine yet, so maybe this is a trickier one.
1: Okay. I'm going to observe you very closely.
0: I don't like this.
1: Too bad, too bad. I need you once again, quick reminder, by the way, going to the moon, common denominator, what is the rule? 8168 keyword life. I'm going to sit here. You're not going to like it. It's going to be very uncomfortable. I'm going to watch you very closely.
0: I hate this.
1: And listen very closely.
0: Well,
1: Go ahead.
0: Me just say this. It won't be anything to do with something I'm doing, because how would people listening know what I'm doing?
1: I know. I'm just going
0: to Because also, I don't
1: observe.
0: Know if this has anything to do with it. But just before, you were like crouching to look out the window. You didn't think that the rule was I had to be looking out the window while
1: I said it.
0: Because no one listening would be able
1: You're
0: to tell
1: so
0: that.
1: You're so paranoid. I was just looking out the window. I'll tell
0: How
1: you why
0: dare you look
1: later.
0: Out the window.
1: We're focused on the game right now.
0: Okay, going to the moon, and I am bringing an Excel spreadsheet.
1: Bring something else.
0: No. You don't tell me what I can bring and what I can't.
1: I didn't tell you what to bring. I would like another example,
0: Why don't
1: please.
0: You give an example and I'll let you know if it's allowed. How
1: no,
0: about we do that?
1: I need to see, I want to listen again very closely.
0: No, because then you're going to get it too easily.
1: I'm not. I can give you this right now. I know I've got something. I've got like a morsel.
0: Going to the moon, and I'm going to bring this Bjorn and Sella Life FM air freshener with me.
1: Can I bring the Bjorn and Sella air freshener?
0: No, you cannot.
1: I didn't think so. Going to the moon, and I'm bringing grass.
0: Yes, you can bring grass.
1: I think I've got it.
0: He thinks he's got it.
1: I think.
0: Okay.
1: Think I've
0: Get
1: got
0: in
1: it.
0: Touch. What do you think the rule is, the common denominator? 8168 with the keyword life, or you can call 0508 Life FM.

0: Sunday morning, y'all.
1: It's Sunday morning. It's Horan Wells. Still think that we should add a little ad lib of our own to that song and see if anyone notices.
2: It's also hard to know when they're finished.
1: Yeah, you're like, all right, guys, is this the end?
2: Can I jump in now? It's a great song, though.
1: Okay, well, we are attempting to head off to the moon, and you, Beatty, think that you have the answer.
2: Yes, I'd also like to say, and I am going to bring this up.
1: I knew you would. Can I also just say, I said this from the depths of my heart as just a factual statement. It was not meant to be a burn. It was not meant to be offensive.
2: It was the most scathing burn in the world. I don't remember a time that I have been burnt so badly. So far on the text machine, nobody else has been correct. I assume I am correct.
1: Yes.
2: And I said it. Maybe it's a little bit too hard. And what did you say?
1: I said, well, it can't be because you got it. As just a fact, because usually...
2: That was the thing that made it so much more of a burn, is the delivery was so cold and so just matter of fact that it's like, well, it can't be because... You got it, so...
1: No, but can we look back at the last, like 50 going to the moons that we've done where you haven't guessed it until after everybody else already knows what it is?
2: Hey, look, you can remove the dagger from my heart later because I think I've got it, okay. And today I can stand on the mountaintop, hopefully.
1: Okay, give me one thing that you're bringing to the moon then.
2: Okay. I'm going to go to the moon, but I can't bring my water bottle.
1: No, you can't.
2: Going to the moon, though, I'm going to bring my water bottle.
1: You may bring your water bottle. You tricked me there because I thought, oh, no, he hasn't got
2: it. No.
1: Okay, he's got it.
2: Got it.
1: Do you know what it is? 8168 keyword life or 0508 Life FM. What determines whether you can go to the moon or not?
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0: That was number two.
1: Number two on the U chart. 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We've got to figure out what the rule is and figure out whether you are correct, Beatty, for going to the moon.
2: I'm correct. Come on.
1: I think you are.
2: Surely.
1: Let's just do a little recap. Going to the moon, and I'm bringing an elephant, a hula hoop, grass, and the U chart.
2: Good on ya. Now, Elliot did call through a moment ago. He wanted to know, is it you have to say, I am? He's on the right track.
1: Well,
2: because
1: is he, or is he very much
2: on the right track in the sense that you have to say it a particular way, which is what I was also inferring myself. But today you have to, if I'm correct, begin whatever you're taking. You can take whatever you want as long as you start with going to the moon, not I am going or any other variation. It is going to the moon, yada, yada, yada.
1: You are correct, Beatty. Well done. And in fact, today, you're the only person who got it correct. That takes it through at least.
2: Look, sometimes these miraculous stories happen. Sometimes these are the ones that they take to Netflix and they turn into movies because it was such an underdog story. He rose from the ashes like the phoenix and now he said, you should just cut the mic because I'm going to keep going until you stop me.
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8: 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You know, often restlessness stems from a lack of alignment with God's presence within us. My friend, maintaining a steadfast focus on God, immersing ourselves in His Word, and reflecting on His goodness cultivates a state of profound peace within us. 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It's peace that emanates from the depth of our being, rooted in unwavering trust in God. It's Joshua Singh, and I want to help you grow in your walk with God. 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

0: 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Rach and Beatty with you. It is time for our historical prayer.
1: The one we've chosen for you this week is from St. Mercurius of Egypt, with us circa 300 to 391, and it goes like this. O eternal God and King of all creation, who has granted me to reach this hour, forgive the sins I have committed this day, in thought, word, and deed. Cleanse, O Lord, my humble soul, for every stain of flesh and spirit. Grant me, O Lord, to pass through the sleep of this night in peace, the rising from my lowly bed, I may please thou Lord's holy name all the days of my life. Deliver me from vain thoughts and evil desires, for yours is the kingdom, the power, and the glory, Father, Son, and Holy Spirit, now and forever, until ages of ages. Amen.
0: Amen. There is a verse in, I think it's Ecclesiastes, that says, vanity, vanity, vanity. Everything is vanity. And this verse, it kind of reminds me of the part that it talks about, release me from vain thoughts. And I think in a 2026 context, we often think of vain thoughts as being up yourself.
1: Look at me, I'm so amazing,
0: yeah,
1: I'm the best.
0: But actually, vanity in that sense, and I think even the prayer, the sense that this prayer is about the vapor or mist that is life, the fleetingness of life, which can sound really depressing. And when you read through, certainly, Ecclesiastes, you kind of go, well, this is a bit depressing. But actually, yeah, it ends by kind of reminding us of our small place in this earth and reminding us of the goodness and the eternalness of God compared to the small thing that is our life. And I think that that's a really important thing to remember as we pray through this prayer.
1: Yeah, if you want to find this prayer for yourself, by the way, it is up on the Arvo Bravo Insta. Just search at the Arvo Bravo.

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2: In this update, $131 million is being put into school literacy in maths. Funding maths intervention teachers, tutoring for struggling Year 9 and 10 students, and more professional development for teachers. Pilot Tim Brown and guide Sean Roach have been named as those killed in a helicopter crash near Wanaka yesterday morning. Repairs are starting on a faulty wastewater pipe that's let water leak into Porirua Harbour at Titahi Bay Road. Wellington Water says the leak's now contained, with water diverted, and crews will begin excavating the fault. Stats NZ says the infant mortality rate dropped in the past year from 6 deaths per 1,000 births to 5.2. Online bookings open for next season's Tongariro Crossing huts on Thursday, although some fire damage sections of Manga Te Pōpō won't be repaired by summer. And that's news.
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2: In sport, the Cleveland Cavaliers have stormed into the NBA's Eastern Conference Finals, humbling the top-seeded Detroit Pistons 125-94 on their home court to win a deciding Game 7. The Cavaliers next play the New York Knicks to decide the East. A move up the starting grid for Kiwi drivers Scott Dixon and Marcus Armstrong ahead of next Monday morning's Indy 500 following post-qualifying technical inspections. Dixon, who originally qualified 11th, will now start from 10th on the grid. Armstrong moves up 1 to 16th. It comes after Brazilian driver Caio Collette, who qualified 10th, was shunted to the back of the grid for using modifications to the energy management system. That is sport.
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4: Checking out the weather forecast across Aotearoa for Northland. Cloudy periods and a few showers, especially in the east, where some may be heavy. For Auckland, Coromandel Peninsula Bay, plenty, and Taupō, it is mainly fine. A few showers about northern parts of Auckland and Coromandel. For the Waikato to Wellington, including Taumarunui and Taihape, it is fine, apart from some cloudy areas and valley fog morning and evening. For Gisborne to Wairarapa, mostly cloudy, showers about Gisborne and Hawke's Bay, clearing Hawke's Bay tomorrow morning and Gisborne in the afternoon, gradually becoming fine south of Napier tomorrow. And for all of the South Island, it is mainly fine with morning frosts, areas of cloud or fog mainly about the coast and inland valleys morning and night, but persisting all day in central Otago, a few showers developing about Fiordland tomorrow afternoon.
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4: 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Coming up later this hour, we want to ask the question, is there anything better in life than blank?
6: Yes, celebrating the little pleasures in life. For example, Rach, this is one I know you will vibe with. Sleeping in your bed after a long time away from said bed.
4: It's always good.
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4: mattress.
6: Your mattress, your sheets, your blankets. Your nest, as it were. It's just like, oh, it's, what is better than that? 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What is better in life than blank? 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
4: We also are going to pray at the end of this hour, as always. 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
2: Now, we've received a bunch of submissions already. I was thinking, what have we not received? I was wondering, have we got any flats through? Because I wonder, could that be a bit of a tricky sell to your flatmates?
0: Oh, well, it could also be like you get a built-in audience.
2: It's a very good
0: point. If they are keen to come
2: along
0: as well.
2: And if they're not keen, it could be live in just your room.
0: Exactly. It could be cozy. I did see an entry that came through the other day on Instagram, and it was somebody who had like a massive backyard and they had a little pony.
2: What?
0: A little horse, and I immediately was like, yep.
2: Lily Lynn Scott,
0: this needs to be
2: live on a pony?
0: Well, I don't know if Lily Lynn Scott would be on the pony, but the pony was
2: no,
0: in the background.
2: No, she'd have to be on the pony.
0: It was very cool. But what this is a chance for you to host an event live at your place in whatever space you think would work and have either Lily Lynn Scott or Omega Levine perform live at the end of this month at your place.
2: Yes, yeah, so if you would like to submit your location, it does not have to be your lounge. It could be wherever works best for your space. Take a video of it, take some pictures, send it to us on either Instagram or Facebook. Do your best to sell it to us as well. Let us know what the space is like. Give us a tour. Say, set up the chairs here. I'd put Omega Levine here. Give us some insight into your location and you could be selected as the winner.
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5: Hello, Joy here. Not long ago, I made a decision to start eating healthy. But if there wasn't anything healthy in the pantry, I'd fall back to my old ways and reach for that cookie. I'd always regret it afterwards. But the truth was, I failed to plan, and so I plan to fail. What decisions have you made? To save more money, to spend more time with the family, to read your Bible? It's awesome to have good intentions, but intentions alone don't get results. You'll need to stock your mental pantry with reasons to persist. That way you won't munch on your excuses. Perhaps you've made a decision to not give in to a sinful temptation. It says in Psalms, "I have hidden your word in my heart that I might not sin against you." When I read that verse, I see foresight, I see proactivity, and I see planning for success. What do you want to accomplish? Perhaps today is the day to stock your mental pantry. Plan to succeed. This is Joy Rivella.
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0: That's Jimmy Cravity Poetry on Life FM. Rach and Beatty with you. We want to know today, what are the small pleasures in life? What is that thing that is just a small thing that makes you happy?
1: Really happy. Sometimes you might remark, is there anything better in life than blank? Looking to you to fill in that blank. 8168 with the keyword life. As Rach said, let's celebrate the small pleasures in life.
0: Matthew got in touch earlier to say clean sheet day.
1: Clean winter sheet day?
0: Ooh, do you have winter sheets?
1: Yes.
0: Okay.
1: And did we just recently put them on the bed? Yes. Was it magnificent? Yes.
0: Here's something you won't be able to relate to, but it's great, is when you shave your legs and then you have clean sheet day.
1: Ah, yeah, I definitely cannot relate to that. I have no idea what you're talking about, Rach. That's weird.
0: That's good.
1: What about this one? And it's a little bit, well, look, we've all been there. When you're busting for the bathroom and you finally reach the destination and you are able to be about your business.
0: Mm, that's always good as well. Mm,
1: nothing like that feeling. Let's go to the phones because Sherilyn joins us now. Hi, Sherilyn. How are you?
2: Hi, I'm good, thanks.
1: Now, before you jump into your small pleasure in life, I'm going to say this to you, Rach. I think you and Sherilyn are about to have a moment.
0: Okay.
1: You're about to share just in a beautiful moment, and I'm happy to be here on the outside looking in. But Sherilyn, how do you answer this question? Celebrating the small pleasures in life, there's nothing better than blank. What is your blank?
2: When I find a book that I can't put down.
0: Oh, yes. I knew it would be something either books, puzzles, or birds. It would be one of those three.
1: Or space.
0: Or space, yeah. No, that's true. Especially when you're in a reading slump and you're like, nothing's really taking my interest. And then you pick up a good book.
1: Sherilyn,
2: and
1: do
2: it's
1: you
2: often
1: have...
2: when you don't expect it as
0: yes,
2: well.
0: Yes.
1: Well, what is
0: true.
1: The most recent book that you unexpectedly found you couldn't put down?
2: Well, there's a book called The Borrowed Life of Frederick Fife by Anna Johnston. And it's very quirky and different, but it's lovely and I would recommend it.
1: You're going to add it to your list, right?
0: Yeah, my ever-growing list. for a second, I did think you were going to say, Sherilyn, there's this book called The Bible.
1: I did, I must have. And I thought, you know, it is a page-turner, Sherilyn. A little bit less unexpected, I would be saying, but that's okay.
2: It's a bit bloodthirsty for me.
0: I mean, this is all true. What is your small pleasure in life, though? Get in touch. 8168 keyword life or 0508 Life FM. Is there anything in life better than fill in the blank?

0: suffer well.
1: That is new from Good Weather Forecast. Suffer Well is the name of the track. We are asking you today, is there anything better in life than blank? What do you fill that blank in with?
2: Yeah, we're celebrating the small pleasures in life, but when they come, they are just oh so good. For example, cooking a new recipe that everybody wants seconds or even thirds from. You feel like a five-star chef.
1: And then they hit you with the question, oh, what'd you put in this? And you're like, do you like it?
2: Well,
1: do you want me to tell you what's
2: You know what is the best when they
1: can
2: ask,
1: I get the recipe?
2: Can I get the recipe? Okay, let's go to the phones because Josh joins us now. Hi, Josh.
3: G'day, how's it going?
2: Pretty good. What is your small pleasure in life? What are you filling that blank with?
3: When I wake up in the morning and I think that I've only got a few more minutes till my alarm clock goes off, where in fact I've got a few hours.
1: Oh, that is the best.
2: I love that feeling. Or Josh, just to build off what you've said, when you wake up in the morning thinking your alarm is going to go off or you've got to be somewhere and then you remember it's a Saturday or it's a Sunday or whatever, you've got a day off and you're like, oh no, I can lie in. Isn't that just the best?
3: That is even better. Yes, it is.
2: Oh, man. I want to go to bed now. I'm not going to lie.
1: Everyone's excited to sleep tonight. Somebody else has texted through and said, kind of on a similar note, taking a drink of water in the middle of the night. You know when you wake up just absolutely parched?
2: Oh, well, that's to build again off that. If you are, for whatever reason, thirsty, like proper thirsty, maybe you've been on a hike or you've worked out, and you get cold ice water on a hot day.
1: Or a crisp beverage. A crisp bubbling beverage.
2: As it
1: carbonated.
2: Opens.
1: Yeah, that's always good. Okay, what is your small pleasure in life? Get in touch. Is there anything in life better than fill in the blank?
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0: stars go dim. That is Holy on Life FM. Rach and Beatty with you on your Arvo Bravo. Talking about the small pleasures in life today. What is that small thing that is just the best in the world?
1: You probably describe it as, is there anything better in life than blank? Looking to you to fill in that blank. 8168 with the keyword life or call 0508 Life FM. Susie quickly says, her daily devotional in the morning, particularly just starting her day with God, really is, and I think, can't really be a small pleasure, can it? It's probably a pretty big pleasure, if I'm being honest. But that's what she shared.
0: Jess also got in touch and said, I love reading, like Sherilyn, but I love rereading a good book.
1: Mm.
0: And I would also add to that rewatching a good show, especially
1: that
0: if
1: you
0: like.
1: You love.
0: Yeah, you've held off rewatching it for a couple of years, so you've kind of forgotten some things. Then you rewatch it again, you're like, yes, this is good.
1: What about this? Is there anything better in life than the first thing you taste after being in the ocean? Your taste buds are usually heightened,
0: says somebody. Why is that? Or just after swimming in general?
1: I think it's probably something to do with the salt, surely, right?
0: So good. Yeah. Also, I would add to that when you've been in the ocean all day and then you have a shower and then you eat something.
1: Oh,
0: you're
1: hot
0: all
1: shower?
0: Fresh and clean.
1: After, what about
0: sand's
1: weirdly,
0: all out of your hair.
1: After being caught in a rainstorm, and weirdly, you've just been soaked in water, but there's nothing better after coming inside from getting wet in the rain and having a hot shower.
0: Yeah, that's always good. Tina got in touch and said, is there anything better than 3 p.m. last day of term? She is a teacher, especially term four, she says.
1: Yep, no, cannot agree more, even as a student never having been a teacher. Shall we go to the phones, Rach?
0: Yes, let's go and talk to Nigel, who joins us now. Nigel, hello.
2: Hi there, how you doing?
0: Good, yep. Thank you. What is your small pleasure?
2: My small pleasure is standing on a mountaintop and looking at like at God's creation, just right from the top of a mountain.
1: Now, Nigel, I've got to say, you have misunderstood the assignment because I want you to quickly relay to Rach and the listeners, because we've talked off air, the full story here, because this is not a small pleasure, is it? This is a pretty amazing and big achievement for you. Tell us, Nigel, what happened so that you could get to the top of this mountain?
2: Yeah, so now we're talking about the journey to get to the top of the mountain. When I was 4, I was hit by a car. I had a nasty brain injury. It's left me with a number of different challenges. One of them, I can't work. One of them, I can't drive. I also walk with a limp. I've had a hip replacement. There's a few other challenges involved, but we won't go into all of them. Yeah, God really put it on my heart this year to climb mountains, and I've lived in Taupo for it must be about 11 years, and I've always wanted to get up Tauhara, but it's always been too hard, and so this year we, as a family, we just got together one morning and just walked up Tauhara, and we got to the top. It was so great and so wonderful. Just to enjoy that moment, you know?
0: That's beautiful, because that's also, I think, there's a metaphor in that. And I've been up Mount Tauhara and it is beautiful from there. It's a beautiful view of God's creation.
2: Yeah, absolutely.
1: Nigel.
2: And it's just proof that, you know, God is the God of impossible. You can do anything through Christ who gives me strength, you know?
1: Nigel, thank you so much for sharing that. And again, you misunderstood the assignment, but we cannot fault you for that, because that is an amazing achievement and a wonderful pleasure that I think we all would like to experience at one point or another in our lives.

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1: I just love listening to you guys. You're always happy voices to hear in the morning. You've seen me through some happy times, some sad times. Wouldn't get through a day without you in the morning and in the afternoon, because you just set up my day.
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0: That is Roa Young running on Life FM. We are just wrapping up our conversation on the small pleasures in life, and man, I relate to this one. Someone texted in to say, the days I don't have to cook dinner, sent as I'm preparing dinner.
1: Hey, shout out to that
0: person. The Lord be with you.
1: I trust that whatever you are preparing for dinner is going to be delicious. What about this one, Rach? Is there anything better, the small pleasures in life, than ear drumming or even drumming on the desk to a song you're enjoying with your co-host while you're off air?
0: Look, sometimes you just get into it and then you got to remember.
1: We're really thumping the desk,
0: weren't we? Break anything in here. Craig also said smelling fresh baked cookies, then eating them fresh out the oven. Delicious. I'd also add to that fresh baked bread is good.
1: Well, with the cookies, you've got to have milk because otherwise the cookies, eating them straight out of the oven, it's the... Like, you know, I mean, I'm not wrong, am I?
0: I mean, no, you're not wrong. I just didn't think I'd hear that sound on here. Get in touch, 8168 Keyword Life, but also we have got prayer next. So if you have a prayer request, you can text through or you can post up on the prayer wall anonymously if you so choose at lifefm.co.nz.
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10: Genesis 2:5 is an easy-to-miss-the-point sort of verse. After listing the things that God had created in the world thus far, the Bible stops to say there would be loads more plants, but they hadn't appeared yet because humans hadn't been working the soil. Wow. The story of creation of the world includes this point. Nothing more is happening until people come to keep creating it. This means that God partners with us. The world isn't a big old clock that he's wound up and then let go of. No, we're involved, hand in hand with God, to make the world work. This helps us realize that we're supposed to preach the gospel. Ever heard someone ask, if God wants to save people, why doesn't he just do it himself? Well, this is why. He's committed to working in the world with us. We've been privileged to hear the greatest story. Not only that, but as people who've been rescued by Jesus, we're a key part of it too. It falls to us to declare this story's hope to others, pouring our lives out in service of a king over and over until the day we're called home. Not always easy, we know. But like the heroes of the Bible who started off small and then did great things, let's allow God to use us to help him. So what now? Changing the world starts with one simple step. Ask God to show you a way to help him this week. And when he shows you, jump straight in.
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0: That is Tori Kelly, Morning to Dancing on Life FM. Rach and Beatty with you. It is time for some prayer on the show, and Philippa got in touch on the prayer wall asking for prayer. She says, I have a desire to have a closer walk with God, to truly feel and know Him. Please pray that I would feel the Holy Spirit working on me. So yeah, Lord, I pray for Philippa. I thank you for this beautiful desire that she has to have this close relationship with you, Lord. I pray that you would bring those around her who can encourage her in this, whether that's friends or family, a mentor or a pastor, Lord, that she would feel your presence with her, that she would know that whether she feels close to you or not, that does not determine how close you are to her or how much you love her, Father, that she would just grow in knowledge of you, Father, and that, she would begin to see that really close relationship with you, in Jesus' name.
1: Amen. Also, this prayer has come through for Ash, saying that Ash is quite overwhelmed. It's also said that they pray this verse over Ash from 1 Corinthians, saying, for God is not the author of confusion, but of peace, because of this overwhelming, all of these overwhelming things that are happening for Ash at the moment, Lord. So we do pray for your peace, Lord, that yes, we believe in the truth of your scripture that it says you are not the author of confusion, Lord, but you are the bringer of peace. You are the Prince of Peace. And so we ask that for Ash in your mighty name, Lord. Life is overwhelming in many ways, and sometimes it can bear down on us, sometimes it can get the better of us, but we know that the hand we reach to, the one that can pull us out of that pit, Lord, is you. So we ask for that for Ash in your mighty name, and anybody else who resonates with that prayer, Lord, we ask, would you bless them, keep them, would you give them peace, Lord? In your mighty name we pray. Amen.

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2: In this update, a jury has found Hayden Tasker guilty of murdering Nelson Senior Sergeant Lynn Fleming on New Year's Day last year and seriously injuring Senior Sergeant Adam Ramsey. The 33-year-old drove his car at the two officers on foot patrol. Tasker will be sentenced in July. A $131 million education boost is included in this year's budget. The government's investing in maths hubs, aimed at improving teacher confidence, further resources and 36 extra maths intervention teachers. The labour market's still a sensitive topic for industries like manufacturing, retail and hospitality. Two-thirds of respondents in surveys across the manufacturing and services sectors report negative business impacts, largely relating to fuel prices. A New Zealand First voters surveyed in a new poll overwhelmingly want the party back in government with National. That's news.
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2: In sport, Kiwis enforcer Britton Nikora is now a Queensland State of Origin pick after being one of a number of new players to take advantage of new eligibility rules. Nikora has been named on Billy Slater's Maroons bench for next Wednesday's opener after the rule change earlier this year cleared players eligible for Origin to continue playing for a different Tier 1 country. For New South Wales, Tonga's Adan Fanua-Blake will start with England's Victor Radley and the Kiwis' Casey McLean on an extended bench. The Cleveland Cavaliers have made a mockery of Detroit's Game 7 home advantage, walloping the Pistons 125-94 to wrap up their NBA Eastern Conference semi-final series. That is sport.
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1: Checking out the weather forecast across Aotearoa for Northland. Cloudy periods and a few showers, especially in the east, where some may be heavy. For Auckland, Coromandel Peninsula Bay of Plenty and Taupō, it is mainly fine. A few showers about northern parts of Auckland and Coromandel. For the Waikato to Wellington, including Taumarunui and Taihape, it is fine apart from some cloudy areas and valley fog morning and evening. For Gisborne to Wairarapa, mostly cloudy, showers about Gisborne and Hawke's Bay, clearing Hawke's Bay tomorrow morning and Gisborne in the afternoon, gradually becoming fine south of Napier tomorrow. And for all of the South Island, it is mainly fine with morning frosts, areas of cloud or fog mainly about the coast and inland valleys morning and night, but persisting all day in central Otago, a few showers developing about Fiordland tomorrow afternoon.
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4: Just around the corner, we have the next edition of Lapani and the Listeners. And Rach, to quote Lapani about today's line, before give it to you, it's time to have some fun. That's not the line.
1: No, but he's saying the lines are about to get more fun.
4: Mm. Which is also not to say that we haven't been having fun doing this segment previously. But now it's time for, well, we're looking for a little bit more, how do we say this?
1: Jovial.
4: Yeah, a little bit more funny lines. Something a little bit more out the box, shall we say.
1: Okay, so what is the line that he has given us for today?
4: Three scoops on your cone, don't let it melt.
1: Ooh, three scoops is a lot.
4: It depends where you go. Okono? I mean, that's not near enough.
1: Are their scoops really small?
4: Oh, no, this scoop's really big, but you just got to go big when you go to Pokemon.
1: Oh, okay, yeah. I always feel a bit bad when I go somewhere with someone to get ice cream and they're like, do you guys do like half a scoop? And I'm like, well, now I feel bad ordering two scoops, don't I? It's really annoying. Three scoops on your cone. I love it. Don't let it melt. So we're looking for a word that rhymes with melt. We're looking for the next line, the next lyric in the song.
4: That is right. Over the month of May, in conjunction with Lapani. Lapani and the listeners, that is you. You are writing a hit road trip song with Lapani. And we need the next line from you. 8168 with the keyword life.

0: 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Rach and Beatty with you for Lipani and the listeners. 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
2: So, the next line we have received from Lipani goes as follows. Three scoops on your cone, don't let it melt. What is the next line? Over to you, 8168 with the keyword life. Already, Rach, got a pretty good suggestion. So don't worry about the extra notch in your belt.
0: Of course, rhyming with melt.
2: Three scoops on your cone, don't let it melt. So don't worry about the extra notch in your belt. Pretty good, pretty
0: good. It's good, yeah. Is there another one, though? Have you thought of something? 8168 keyword life or call 0508 Life FM. Because a reminder, Lipani has said it's time to make these a bit more fun.
2: Yeah, time to have a little bit of fun, says Lipani, because if you're unaware as to what is going on, over this entire month, and we're already pretty deep into the song, you are writing, we're the producers, myself and Rach, but you with Lipani are writing a hit New Zealand road trip song. Those are the criteria. We're going to make it a hit. We're already saying right now, right here, it is going to be a hit. It is about New Zealand, of course, because it is a New Zealand Music Month song, and it is a road trip song. So what is your next suggestion for the next lyric?
0: Danielle has said, come on, come on, just buy a bigger belt.
2: A lot of people jump it on the belt train. That's a pretty good one, Danielle.
0: What about, I'm wondering if there's some way, and just allow me to explain this before you get confused, to use the word welt. If you are running around and there's some stinging nettle or you get stung by a jellyfish as you're swimming in the summer?
2: I mean, these are all very Kiwi things.
0: They are.
2: Very New Zealand things on a road trip. They're not exactly the most positive things,
0: I would say. It's part of it, though, right?
2: This is a good point.
0: I don't know. Just thought I'd put some ideas out there.
2: Yeah, I'm trying to think of all those words that rhyme with melt.
0: Kelp.
2: It's a bit of
0: swimming
2: an off
0: in the kelp.
2: Rhyme. Do we have kelp in New Zealand?
0: Yeah, of course we do.
2: I don't really think of kelp and New Zealand going together, if I'm being honest, if I'm being myself.
0: Okay, well, look, we'll wait for you to come up with a great idea then.
2: Well, I'm working off, I'm not going to lie, I've got the word in my head, smelt, like smelting something, like a blacksmith, and I'm really struggling.
0: I thought smelt as in like she smelt a bad smell.
2: Oh, it could be she smelt a bad smell.
0: But it's hard to end it with smelt.
2: I don't know why on earth did my brain go to a black

0: Christmas.
1: I know. What is happening? Get in touch, though, if you have maybe had an idea that's better than any of those, or you've come up with an idea based on smelt or kelp. 8168 keyword life. The line that you should be riffing off is 3 scoops on your cone. Don't you let it melt.
0: Don't
1: what
0: you
1: comes
0: let it melt.
1: After that? 8168, keyword life.
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8: Have you ever wanted to experience more of God? In the Old Testament, the presence of God was hosted in the Ark of the Covenant. And wherever the Ark was, the people prospered and experienced success. In fact, they were so desperate to have the presence of God with them that the Ark was highly sought after and stolen in battle. Flick forward to the New Testament and 1 Corinthians 3:16 says, "Don't you realize that together you have become God's inner temple and that the Spirit of God makes his home in you?" So the next time you're feeling a little bit desperate to experience God, just stop for a second and remember, he's actually already picked you to dwell in. He's not somewhere external. You don't have to strive to find him. He's already made his home in you. God, increase our awareness of your presence already in me. 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

0: Kane.
1: It's Kane on Life FM. We are 23 minutes past five. And once again, for Lupani and the listeners, we want to know, what is the next line in the song? The line we've currently got given to us by Lupani is, three scoops of ice cream, don't you let it melt.
2: Three scoops on your cone.
1: Oh.
2: Don't let it melt. Just, we've got to be specific.
1: I was reading from the most recent text that came through. But yes, three scoops on your cone.
2: Because, of course, Lupani is writing this song, so we wouldn't want to misquote him. But that's okay. The main thing to focus on is the word melt. That is the word you need to rhyme with. Over the month of May, in celebration of New Zealand Music Month, you and Lupani are writing this New Zealand road trip song. One line at a time. It goes Lupani line, listener line. The Lupani line today, we know, what is your suggestion? 8168 with the keyword life. Rachel, what are people saying?
1: Got a couple of texts through. Adam has said, flavours dripping through your fingers to your seat belt. Because we had a couple talking about belts, but yeah, your seat belt, that's a good one.
2: Yes, because others have been talking about the belt around your waist for your pants. He's talking about your seat belt.
1: Someone else says, it tastes so good. Thanks for the shout.
2: Shout, shout, shout, melt.
1: Again, you can make it rhyme. I don't think it has to be exact. Somebody else has said, and get the worst brain freeze you've ever felt.
2: Oh, yes. Are you going to read Evie's one?
1: I can. You said before you had the word smelt.
2: I did. And I was thinking blacksmiths, but you reminded me that she smelt a bad smell.
1: Well, I thought you could use it in terms of that kind of smelling. Evie has taken that and said, Dad ripped a big one. Ooh, is that what we smelt? Which I think every single person listening can relate to.
2: If you've been on a road trip with your parents, and let's be honest, it is typically Dad, because you're in the enclosed capsule that is the car, and you wind down the windows and you breathe and you all make a moment of it. And anyway, shall we move on from that lyric? Because let's go to the phones, because Rua joins us now. Hi, Rua. How are you?
3: Good, mate. Good.
2: All right. What is your line out the back of three scoops on your cone, don't let it melt? Over to you.
3: Start from the bottom to the top of the mount.
1: Oh, I like it. Because I feel like
2: it
1: has
2: a lot.
1: A double meaning almost, because I'm thinking it's a mountain, like the ice cream, but also the actual mounts going up Mount Maunganui.
2: Rach, let it never be said that it could go over your head.
1: Exactly.
2: You are such a great producer. I mean, do you have any experience in writing music, Rua? Because that's a pretty good line.
3: A little bit.
2: A little bit? What have you done before?
3: Oh, a little bit of rapping and a little bit of singing. Maybe a little bit of high school.
2: Would you be interested in rapping on Lupani's new song, Rua?
3: I'm sort of giving up that part of my life.
2: Okay, well, we love your suggestion, mate. Do hold there. We'll get also some others from you. You can still text on through 8168 with the keyword life. The line you are working off today is three scoops on your cone. Don't let it melt. For the first

0: It's Brandon Lake, Nick Jonas, the author on Life FM. It is Lupani and the listeners. We know that the line he has given us today to riff off, to rhyme with, is three scoops on your cone, don't you let it melt. And lots of good suggestions coming through. Somebody has said, is this the happiest I've ever felt? Coming through from Stuart. Bex reckons you could do bring all your praise in a single shout.
1: Shout, mount. Yeah, I like it. We're doing a little bit of the slant rhymes, as it were.
0: Yeah, goody goody gumdrops is what it's all about.
1: Yeah, I like it. I like it a lot.
0: Love goody goody gumdrops.
1: Jane called through to say, start from the bottom to the top, make it count.
0: Oh, yes, that's also good.
1: She also believes, by the way, that Rua should have never turned down the opportunity to rap on Lupani's song. She said if it was offered to her, she'd be all over it.
0: Oh, really? Okay. Well, look, we don't know quite what the vibe of, like, in terms of genre of the song is yet. That's going to be a bit of a surprise from Lupani.
1: Because, of course, he's going to take all the lyrics, the ones that have been selected by you and the ones that he has suggested, and turn it into a fully fledged song at the end of this month. We don't know what type of song just yet, but we are building the songs based on the lyrics thus far.
0: T says, best thing I've ever tasted, best feeling I've ever felt. I like that one. Stephen has said, don't stress, don't panic, don't worry. This is the hand you've been dealt.
1: Ooh, Stephen.
0: Hand of ice cream.
1: This is the hand you've been dealt. If that's the hand
0: quite
1: you've
0: literally
1: been dealt, that's a pretty good hand.
0: If you have something that you'd like to contribute, you can text it through 8168 keyword life, because at the end of today, we'll send all of these suggestions through to Lupani and he will choose which line will actually end up in the song for Lupani and the listeners.
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0: It's Bailey Thompson. 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
1: Now, tomorrow, we want to ask this question. What is the third best piece of advice that your parents have ever given you? Not the best piece of advice, not the second piece of advice, but the third. The most underrated, maybe one that you're like, I do that all the time, but I don't really think of it as the piece of advice that my parent has given me. For example, I know that when I shave, I always go, I stretch. It's weird to describe it. You stretch your skin so it's taut, so when you shave on your face, that the razor...
0: There's a catch on the skin.
1: Yeah, well, it's less likely to do so. And when my dad taught me how to shave, that's what he taught me.
0: Oh, that's nice.
1: Yeah. The third piece of advice that you're...
0: Well, not the third piece, the third best piece.
1: Yes, exactly.
0: Like, you're not remembering the third thing my parents ever told me when I was 2 years old.
1: Ever taught me. No. Yeah, so maybe a bit more underrated. What is that piece of advice?
0: I definitely have a lot of things that I remember my nan, who was my great-grandmother, told me. And I remember one of them, which I never, ever do. And I don't know if this was partly a joke or if this was true, but whenever people asked her, how did you get to live so old? Because she died right before she turned 100. She would say, I would always chew my food 32 times.
1: That, I mean, do you know what?
0: I feel like, yeah, that may be a joke.
1: A lot of dietitians say that you should chew your food more. Like, a lot of us should be chewing our food a lot more than we do. How many times, though?
0: 32. And that's the thing is, sometimes I would try it out. And it was just like, I don't have time for this, Nan. I'm sorry. I really don't.
1: I've got
0: terrible.
1: Places to
0: I'll
1: be.
0: I'll chew it like four times. And then I'm like, guzzle that down.
1: Also, if we're being honest, I mean, it's just mush, right? Like, you get past maybe 15, 20, and you're like,
0: I
1: don't even know what I'm eating anymore because it's just all the same.
0: I think it's about probably also just learning to slow down and enjoy the small things in life and not rushing off to the next thing. I think it's also about that.
1: Okay, well.
0: Well, there you go.
1: If you want to turn it around to be a lovely, beautiful thing for your nan, which makes a lot of sense, then I guess you could.
0: Well, thank you for allowing me that. Great privilege. This has become weird. Get in touch. What is the third best piece of advice you've been given from your parents, maybe your grandparents, maybe your great-grandparents? 8168 Keyword Life. We'll talk about it on the show tomorrow.
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10: Kia ora tātou. Welcome to A Minute in History with the Hope Project. The Women's Christian Temperance Union began in New Zealand in 1873. It was firstly a highly spiritual movement with a focus not only on social matters, but on spiritual outreach. As the feminist writer Sandra Cooney acknowledges, all the prominent early feminists were active Christians. One of its primary goals, though, was to get rid of all alcohol. Now, while this sounds controlling in today's world, it remained that alcohol was the cause of many social problems, including poverty, ill health, adultery, the neglect of women, and abuse of children. Alcohol abuse was widespread in pioneer New Zealand too. So much so that a common joke was that our three main causes of death were drink, drowning, and drowning while drunk. However, stopping alcoholism wasn't the only cause they stood for, because one day they decided to try to get women the right to vote, and an amazing part of our nation's history began to unfold. We have an amazing history. See hopeproject.co.nz for more.
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0: It's Raze, your plan on Life FM. Rach and Beatty with you on your Arvo Bravo. Coming up on the 24th of this month is Pentecost, and the Pentecostal Prayer Initiative is in full swing. 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
1: Yeah, Pentecost is this Sunday, in fact, and we've got prayers on air over this entire lead up to Pentecost in relation with the Pentecost Prayer Initiative. Today it is from Caitlin Watson from Coast Vineyard, and it is for healing, restoration, and revival.
2: Churches all around the country are joining with 24/7 prayer, journeying together into the day of Pentecost, praying night and day, asking God to bring new life to our churches, to rewire our culture, and to pour out His Spirit afresh.
3: Healing, restoration, and revival. 1 Timothy 2 verse 1. I urge then, first of all, that petitions, prayers, intercession, and thanksgiving be made for all people. Psalm 85 verse 6. Will you not revive us again, that your people may rejoice in you? Kia ora. Caitlin Watson here from Coast Vineyard Church in Auckland. Kia karakia tato, let's pray. God who restores. You see the places in our lives that are weary and worn. You see the pain we carry in our bodies, our minds, and our hearts. Today, we bring these things before you. Where there is sickness, would you bring healing? Where there is anxiety, would you pour out your peace? Where relationships are broken, bring restoration and reconciliation. And we ask not only for healing, but for revival. You are the God who makes all things new. Revive us again, Lord, that your people may rejoice in you. Renew our faith where it has grown tired. Restore our joy in following you. Refresh our confidence as your beloved sons and daughters. Holy Spirit, we pray, would you come and move among us, bringing healing, renewal, and new life. Haere mai te wairoa tapu. Come, Holy Spirit.

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2: In this update, a jury's found Hayden Tasker guilty of murdering Nelson Senior Sergeant Lynn Fleming and seriously injuring fellow police officer Adam Ramsey. The 33-year-old had pleaded guilty to manslaughter but not murder over ploughing into the patrolling officers with his car at about 2 a.m. on New Year's Day last year. He'll be sentenced in July. A promise of $131 million for education, which includes taking on students falling behind. The pre-budget funding announcement pledges to give schools more maths and literacy resources and 36 extra maths intervention teachers. A former finance minister, once forced to bail out BNZ, says buying it back would be lunacy. New Zealand First proposed renationalising the bank, but Ruth Richardson says the idea has no weight. And bookings open on Thursday for Tongariro Northern Circuit Tramps in October. That's news.
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2: In sport, all available tickets for the Men's A-League final between Auckland FC and Sydney FC at Mount Smart Stadium have sold out. Tickets went on sale to members this morning, then to the general public at 4, and the entire allocation is exhausted. There will be a final allocation released in the next few days once any tickets have been returned. The Warriors will have the services of Jackson Ford, perhaps unexpectedly, for Saturday's NRL visit to St George Illawarra. Ford has missed out on a New South Wales call-up for the State of Origin opener, despite being in career-best form for the Warriors. Ford's teammates Mitch Barnett and Kurt Capel have received the nod for the Blues and Maroons. That is sport. I'm Raylene Ramsey.
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4: Checking out the weather forecast across Aotearoa for Northland. Cloudy periods and a few showers, especially in the east, where some may be heavy. For Auckland, Coromandel Peninsula Bay, plenty, and Taupō, it is mainly fine. A few showers about northern parts of Auckland and Coromandel. For the Waikato to Wellington, including Taumarunui and Taihape, it is fine, apart from some cloudy areas and valley fog morning and evening. For Gisborne to Wairarapa, mostly cloudy, showers about Gisborne and Hawke's Bay, clearing Hawke's Bay tomorrow morning and Gisborne in the afternoon, gradually becoming fine south of Napier tomorrow. And for all of the South Island, it is mainly fine with morning frosts, areas of cloud or fog mainly about the coast and inland valleys morning and night, but persisting all day in central Otago, a few showers developing about Fiordland tomorrow afternoon.
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4: Good afternoon, good evening. Rach and Beatty with you on your Arvo Bravo. Just around the corner from a feel-good Friday fun fact on a Monday. Now, if we were at university right now, Beatty, I would say...
5: flashback and trauma.
4: I would say ahead. To you, your essential reading for this week is called Thought Transference in Birds from 1931.
5: Wait, this is a book called Thought Transference in Birds, but it's not essential reading, right? Because as soon as it becomes essential reading...
4: You have to read it.
5: And then you hate doing it.
4: Yeah. So if we were at university, I would say that, but we're not. And also, this is probably one of the worst books you could read also.
5: But it's the crux of your Feel Good Friday fun fact on a Monday?
4: I wouldn't say it's the crux of it. It's part of the Feel Good Friday fun fact. But just briefly, what do you know about thought transference in birds?
5: Nothing. Not a single iota.
4: Okay, well, we'll dig into it next for your Feel Good Friday fun fact

0: It's Katie Nicole. Have your way on Life FM, Rach and Beatty with you. But it is time right now for your Feel Good Friday fun fact. On a Monday, bringing the Friday vibes to the start of your week, I said before your essential reading today, hopefully you've read it already, is, what was it?
1: Thought Transference in Birds?
0: Yes, of course. I was just testing you.
1: Yes,
0: Thought
1: yes, yes.
0: Transference in Birds.
1: Which
0: written...
1: also, by the way, you said explicitly is very dull, boring
0: no,
1: reading.
0: No, I didn't say it was boring. I said it would be a bad book to read. I'm going to tell you why.
1: Okay.
0: Because do you even know what thought transference
1: Again,
0: is?
1: Again, not a clue.
0: Okay, telepathy is what we're talking about here.
1: Oh.
0: It's all going to make sense. I'm going to talk to you about murmurations. Do you know what that is?
1: This is weird. I'm having deja vu. Well, I've heard the word murmurations come out of your mouth before.
0: You have?
1: And I don't know why.
0: I don't think you have, but it does have to do with birds. So,
1: well, see, I mean, if it's got to do with birds, then
0: so,
1: I'm not surprised.
0: When you look up in the sky, and this usually happens about like 45 minutes before the sun sets, there'll be, a lot of the times, a bunch of birds just flying in these, what to us looks like chaotic kind of switching and doubling back, and big flocks of like sometimes up to hundreds of thousands of birds. Starlings do
1: they
0: this
1: like
0: all
1: swarms.
0: The time. Yeah, swarms of birds. If you've seen the movie, The Birds, Alfred Hitchcock, then just imagine that. Basically, this is called a murmuration. And scientists for a really long time would look up and go, I just don't understand how they're not all crashing into each other. Because they'll do this almost like aerial ballet kind of thing in the air, and then all of a sudden they'll all just come down to the treetops and roost safely. There's no crashes for the night. And scientists were thinking, how does this happen? This is when a very esteemed scientist wrote a book called Thought Transference in Birds in 1931, and his conclusion was that birds must be telepathic. They must be able to
1: right.
0: transfer their thoughts. Anyway, this was not the answer. This had nothing to do with it. The actual answer turned up in 1986 from a guy called Craig Reynolds. He was a computer programmer, and he was looking at a way to program birds in a way that looked realistic for his computer games. And what he found was the actual answer of why birds don't crash into each other. So, if you think of the bird equivalent of a Mexican wave, this is kind of what's happening. It's actually a lot simpler than, and probably a little bit less cooler than bird telepathy.
1: Oh, darn, we don't have bird telepathy.
0: No, we don't. But each bird is following three rules. Very simple. Rule number one, avoid collision with nearby flock mates. Rule number two, attempt to match velocity, that is like the speed and direction that nearby flock mates are going. And rule number three, attempt

0: to stay close to nearby flock mates, which I think is just a really fun way of saying, like, other birds in the flock. There's no leader, there's no plan, there's no, like, lead bird squawking out, left, right, straight ahead, which I think would actually be really cool. The birds don't think of themselves as a flock as a whole. They're just paying attention to this little bubble of birds around them. And actually, this is the same way that things like viruses spread. It's the same way that rumors spread. It's the same way that people move around a city. And this model has now been used to show how all of those things happen, as well as to program swarms of birds in computer games, thanks to good old Craig. So basically, birds are pretty much just winging it.
1: Oh, no. Are you? Hold on. Hold on.
0: Quite literally. And
1: hold on.
0: Metaphorically.
1: Now, I just have to double check something, because it seems like that whole setup, that whole story was just for your punchline. And I just want to confirm
0: It's true.
1: Just want to confirm it is still the feel-good Friday fun fact.
0: That was the feel-good part to the fun fact. It is a fact. Murmurations of birds.
1: I was like, oh my gosh, was all of that just a joke?
0: It's all true. You can look it up. Look up and see the birds, and then you can maybe model your life after that.
1: Just wing it.
0: No, just pay attention to those around you. Make sure that you're not crashing into other people.
1: You heard it first from the Arvo Bravo. If you want to be successful in life, you know what? Just wing it.
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11: In every Bible Boost, we begin with a short passage of Scripture. Today we're hearing two beautiful verses from 1 John. These are verses that speak directly to the heart of prayer.
12: We are confident that He hears us whenever we ask for anything that pleases Him. And since we know He hears us when we make our requests, we also know that He will give us what we ask for.
11: 1 John chapter 5, verses 14 and 15 from the NLT. The Apostle John says we can be confident, not uncertain and not just hopeful in a vague sort of way, but confident that God hears our prayers. And not only that, He answers them. There's a remarkable story from the life of Dr. Helen Roosevelt. She was a Christian medical missionary from England who served in what is now the Democratic Republic of the Congo. One day, a mother at their mission station died shortly after giving birth to a premature baby. The newborn girl was now an orphan, along with her older sister. The team tried to improvise an incubator to keep the tiny infant alive, but the only hot water bottle they had was broken. So they gathered the children at the mission and asked them to pray. One little girl prayed with boldness and simplicity. She prayed, "Dear God, please send a hot water bottle today. Tomorrow will be too late because by then the baby will be dead. And dear Lord, send a doll for the sister so she won't feel so lonely." That afternoon, a large package arrived from England. The children crowded round as it was opened. Underneath some clothing, they found a brand new hot water bottle. The little girl who had prayed out loud began digging deeper into the box. "If God sent that," she said, "I'm sure he also sent a doll." And she was right. At the bottom of the package was a doll, the very thing she had asked God for. What makes this story even more extraordinary is that the package had been sent 5 months earlier. Long before the crisis, long before the prayer, a women's group in the UK had been prompted to include exactly what would be needed on that very day. I don't pretend to understand how prayer works. There's mystery in it. But I know prayer matters. I know God hears. And I know God answers. Sometimes in quiet ways, sometimes in astonishing ones. As the Apostle John writes, we are confident that he hears us. And we also know that he will give us what we ask for.
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0: It's Andrew Rip made for this on Life FM, just around the corner from some news you might have missed.
1: Now, Rach, straight after the news you might have missed, we will be jumping into the Bible Society verse of the day. And of course, the Bible has so many instructions for how we live our life. It outlines how we as Christians should do things.
0: Basic instructions before leaving Earth.
1: Some would say, you know. And it's not an instruction manual, but sometimes people take it to be so. For example, there is a new fad trend called biblical eating, which on one hand is not the worst idea in the world, and then on the other hand is just, I'll tell you why this is awful, and I'm sad to say, but it is, coming up next in some news you might have missed.

0: That's Capital Kings on Life FM. New music from them, but right now, time for some news you might have missed.
1: A new social media health trend is taking inspiration from an ancient source, the Bible.
0: The idea, can I just check? This isn't the Daniel fast, is it?
1: It is not the Daniel fast.
0: Okay, because I've heard that.
1: But not the same. The idea is biblical eating. It encourages people to basically diet with only foods that are found in the Bible.
0: Oh, okay. So you can't have macaroni cheese then?
1: No, you couldn't have mac and cheese. You couldn't have Maccas. You couldn't have tacos. The idea does have some merit, of course.
0: Well, I think you would be...
1: Speaking of whole foods, seeds, grains, breads.
0: You'd be healthy.
1: Fruits, vegetables,
0: etc. Would you be having a lot of wine then, is my question.
1: You may be.
0: I think that is mentioned in the Bible quite a bit.
1: Out of the new wineskins, not the old wineskins.
0: Yes,
1: however, like I said, this is awful for a completely different reason. Let me just quote to you from a Christian influencer what they have said about this biblical eating trend. Sin entered into the world through food. And Satan doesn't stop there. Food for me is really like a weapon of how I can fight back. This is 27-year-old biblical eating influencer Kayla Bundy. And she has also, of course, are we surprised, monetized this venture where you can buy her books and follow along and also be a biblical eater.
0: A biblical eating influencer, a B-E-I. I hate that this is a thing, but I'm also not surprised.
1: Yeah.
0: Because I'm all for eating healthy, but I don't necessarily think that we need to be at this level of extremity where we decide, actually, if you eat McDonald's,
1: you know,
0: I think you are now going to hell.
1: You know,
0: that's a bit dramatic.
1: I'm going to go out on a limb here. I'm going to say this. I don't think God is anti mac and cheese.
0: No, I think he's like, have some mac and cheese. Just have it in moderation, please.
1: Exactly.
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1: It's a great ministry that you guys have got. 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

0: Ed's Jordan Feliz. Brett Nicole, praise God for that on Life FM. It is time right now for your Bible Society verse of the day.
1: This time we are in Psalm chapter 47, verse 1. Come, everybody, clap your hands, shout to God with joyful praise.
0: Yeah, there's a couple different exclamation marks in this verse. And this is one of those things that it's a psalm of great joy after something has happened, after God has defeated the enemies of the Israelites. And it comes from a whole chapter in the Psalms, which has the title, Praise to God, the Ruler of the Earth. And so it is this acknowledgement of, even though we're on earth and we live in a fallen world, a sinful world, God has seen fit in this instance to intervene on earth and to take control on earth and to make sure that his people, at that point the Israelites, had the victory. And so it was an instruction for the people to give God the glory and acknowledge that this victory had been gained not by their own strength or might, but by the intervention of God.
1: And by it becoming something that is customary, it is also something that is common. And the idea is to be reminded of that celebration, of that victory. And throughout even times when you separate from that victory, when that victory happened a while ago, to remember what God has done and proven himself to do. And we see many times in the Bible, Rach, where the Israelites forgot that, did they not?
0: Yeah, we do see that. And we see that in our own lives. And I also think it's cool that we came out of that song, Praise God for That, because that's also exactly what Jordan Feliz is singing about. Praise God for that victory and even praising, even when perhaps it's been a while since then and you're facing something else, he can do it again.
1: He will do it again. That is your Bible Society verse of the day, Psalm chapter 47, verse 1.
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9: Do I have a peace about this decision? 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We want to have a settled feeling of inner peace that reassures us we're doing the right thing and we're making the decision God wants us to make. But this peace we're looking for can often be a false peace. I know people who have had a real peace about a certain big decision, only to have things fall apart down the track. And in my own life, I've sometimes had very little peace about a course of action, but been able to look back later and see that it made more sense than I felt at the time. 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I'm Reuben Munn from Shore Community Church. 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
1: Wrapping on up your Avo Bravo once again, saying goodbye our traditional way. Will you get that highly sought after goodbye? Let's find out, starting with the broad category.
0: No goodbye to you today if you walked up some stairs.
1: Did you?
0: I did. To get into work, there's stairs.
1: Because you could have used the elevator.
0: No, but even to get into, like, oh, well, I guess you'd walk downstairs. Yeah.
1: When you leave, you might walk up the stairs.
0: I've definitely walked upstairs today.
1: Did you? You walked up the stairs.
0: What if I
1: internal?
0: Ran up the stairs? Does that count?
1: It would be dangerous and HR would probably
0: get involved.
1: I mean,
0: I didn't do that. I'm out. I'm assuming you're also out.
1: Yes, I'm definitely out. There's stairs at my house and I walked up those, so yep. Specific category though, well done if you are still in. No goodbye to you if your initials are R and T.
0: So first name starts with R, last name starts with T.
1: Thompson.
0: If your name is Richard
1: Thompson
0: Timbleton.
1: Timbleton.
0: No goodbye to you.
1: I thought
0: you know
1: about
0: what? If your name is Richard Timbleton, by some stretch of the imagination, I am gonna grant you goodbye.
1: This really happens, but every so often it does. You have been given you just directly have the goodbye.
0: Yes. This
1: it
0: is
1: doesn't
0: for you,
1: matter
0: Richard.
1: All the rest of the categories. And also you do have to text on through, by the way,
0: if
1: Richard,
0: your name is
1: 8168 with the keyword life. Okay, very specific category.
0: If you were on welcoming at church yesterday, good on you, but no goodbye.
1: Yeah. It's a necessary job. Somebody's got to do it. Well done. I'm sure you were warm and friendly. You shook many hands. You only did the Christian side hug with those who maybe found it a little bit more awkward to give a proper hug, but you do not get a goodbye.
0: And finishing with the ultra-specific category.
1: If you wrote in red on a whiteboard today, red whiteboard marker on a whiteboard today, no goodbye for you, because I feel like red is the least used colour.
0: I feel like it's the colour you use if you are correcting something.
1: But on a whiteboard?
0: Yeah, if like a student went up and was like, hey, I think 2 + 2 = 7, and then the teacher's like, big red X, 4. That was an example.
1: I think this is why you're not a teacher. How horrible for that student just to see you as a teacher and be like, no,
0: that's
1: your
0: what happened when
1: red...
0: I was at school.
1: Really?
0: Yeah.
1: That must have been rather. I mean,
0: Mrs. Claude, she was scary.
1: Oh my gosh. Is this why your relationship with math is as it is, shall we say?
0: Let's just say I was never great at math.
1: You were never encouraged very well.
0: Well, I did go to what, and again, this is bad, but we called it cabbage maths.
1: Oh dear, yes.
0: That's not what it was actually called. That was what we called it.
1: Yes, I remember when it had that name, and I imagine it probably still does today. But look, just like Rach, you can overcome those adversities.
0: Get a job in radio, okay? If you don't know how to do maths, just get a job in radio.
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1: Romans 8 verse 28. 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
2: Now. Kia ora koutou, Eloise hanging out with you. Happy Monday, 18th of May today. Hope it's been a good one for you. Hope you had an awesome weekend. What did you get up to over the weekend? We had a very busy one, to be fair, and I'm kind of glad that, you know, it's a Monday, it's been a Monday, you get to sort of reset for the week, and I'm not going to lie, this weekend, which I know is like a few days away, because we did just start the week, I'm kind of happy that there are no plans so far for this weekend, because definitely need a more chill one. You know, once you have like busy weekend where you've got something on, almost like, I don't say every second of the day, that's a bit dramatic, but you know, you have something on and you're just busy, you know, you're not really at home. It's almost like you need another weekend or another day to kind of get everything back in order, right? So that is what this weekend will be, just a chill one. Definitely some tidying up and things to do around the house. But it is nice. It is nice to, you know, have a bit of a social weekend on the every now and then, as someone who's a bit of an introvert. Hey, coming up, I want to chat to you about the Pentecost Prayer Initiative. So that is on the way soon.

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The Day of Pentecost is coming up real soon, 24th of May. Now, 24/7 Prayer, they're inviting you to join them as they pray 24/7 in the lead up to this very important event from the Book of Acts. Now, this started on the 14th of May, by the way, so last Thursday. It goes right up until the 24th of May. This is 10 days of prayer, and you're invited to join in, praying constantly.

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0: Bizarre.
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1: Good job, 12 verse
0: but
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0: There's a better answer. 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
10: I'm Katie Markar, and I love words, especially unusual words. It's probably an occupational hazard for a Bible scholar. In some Bible translations, there are lots of archaic words that we don't use in regular life anymore. For example, John 1:18 says, "No one has ever seen God. The only begotten of God, being in the bosom of the Father, has made him known." What does only begotten mean? And when's the last time you heard anyone say bosom? I don't have time to look at everything, but I'd like to focus on the end of the verse that tells us that Jesus has made God known. There's a fantastic word here, but it's in Greek, exegeomai. It means to interpret or explain. It's the same word that we get our exegesis from. Exegesis is interpreting the Bible. Jesus exegetes God to us. God the Father is mysterious and transcendent, but through Jesus we can know God. I'm Katie Markar from the theology program at the University of Otago.
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1: It's a new day, it's a new life. It's like I can breathe for the first time.
0: Such a great song. It's called New Day, New Life. It's an uplifting anthem, really about redemption, unconditional love, and spiritual rebirth. It's really about the transformative feeling of returning to faith and realizing that God's grace rescues you when you are lost and gives you a fresh start. How good! Hey, if you like this song, you can vote for it over on the U chart right now. LifeFM.co.nz. Here it is for you now. The Afters with New Day, New Life.

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1: Looking forward to seeing you tomorrow on the show. 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
1: We are talking about exactly that tomorrow. We'll see you then.
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0: Tess and Chris Howland. It's White Noise on Life FM. Cannot go through the show tonight without mentioning the Warriors, okay? Because they had an incredible game yesterday. Unfortunately, I actually didn't watch it. I was following online, though, and I'm just gutted we didn't get to watch the game. We actually went out for dinner, which was nice because I feel like, you know, my husband and I, we haven't really gone out for dinner, like, on our own as, I guess, a date. It's so weird to say that, you know. You've been married 5 years. You spend, like, almost all the time together. But it's, you know, like, intentional dating, right? So, anyway, we did that. Forgetting, to be fair, that the Warriors was playing. But we were looking at our phones for the scores and all that. But it was, I really wish we'd watched that game live in person because it was magic round. Now, I don't know how much you know about rugby league. So every year, every season, they have something they call magic round. What does that mean? It means that all the league games that weekend are played at the very same stadium, right? So it's basically back-to-back league. You can get tickets for as many games as you like if you're, you know, going to be in the area. And I know a few friends who have gone to Magic Round before. I think it'd be a really cool experience. If we had gone this year, I don't know how financially that would have happened, but it would have been incredible to have seen that game yesterday. Warriors playing against Brisbane Broncos live. Because, wow, at halftime, the score was 22-0 to the Warriors. And then they ended up winning 42-12. It's unbelievable, honestly. So I don't know if you're a Warriors fan or if you even follow the league, but as someone who does love the game a bit, and to be fair, it's kind of weird because a few years ago, I wasn't really that interested in the league, but then I realised, you know, my husband loves it, and I feel like this could be great bonding for us. And I actually really do genuinely love watching the league now. And honestly, being a Warriors fan, it's so great when it's going good.
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0: 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Now, on the night show, I have been sharing with you micro adventures. Came across this online, can't take credit for them myself, but love this idea, right, of a micro adventure. I'm not really an adventurous person, nor am I spontaneous. I like routine. I like things that I know. So micro adventures is where it's at for people like me. You know, maybe you feel the same, right? So today's micro adventure, and obviously this isn't something you have to do tonight. It's something you can just perhaps put on your to-do list for the week. Watch or read something new. There you go. Easy as that. Watch or read something new. That's definitely something that I've been doing. I love watching movies or TV shows. And yeah, sometimes I watch the things that I do love that I've seen before. I'll watch things again, you know, because I know I love it. But watching something new, look, you may fall in love with a whole new TV show or a whole new movie. And reading something new, that's also fun to do, right? There's so many books out there, heaps of books on my TBR this year, which means, you know, my to-be-read list. And I'm just trying to tick them all off. There are moments though where I want to just like reread a book that I've loved before. And I feel like I love doing that. It's so fun. But reading something new when you just, you know, you don't know where it's going, you don't know what's going to happen. It's the best feeling ever. So that is your micro adventure that you could have this week. Watch or read something new.
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0: Joshua McGregor. It's Ruined My Life on Life FM. Coming up to 8 o'clock. That means on the way we'll get into tonight's U-Chart. Good to have this back on your Monday night. And I missed the U-Chart on Friday because I actually filled in on the day show. So I wasn't here for that. But I heard there was a new number one, which is exciting. Quick recap, actually, not just for myself, but perhaps for you in case you also missed it. Here are Friday night's top 30 songs on the U-Chart.
1: Number three. I may cry through the night, I may cry through the night, but my joy comes in the morning. Joy.
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0: A new number one on Friday night is Jamie McDonald's Won't Let Go. And I wonder if those songs are still exactly where they were on the U-Chart for tonight's U-Chart. We'll find out, of course, a little later. Kicking it off with number 10 at 8 o'clock. Right now, this one's new music on Life FM, just added today by Tasha Layton and Claire Leslie. It's Whispers. I wish it was so-

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1: 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All we do is trust Him enough to let Him do it. 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
3: 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I actually filled in on the Day Show on Friday, but I've had a look at what the top 10 songs were on Friday night so that we can compare them tonight. And I will say, a couple changes. Starting with this song has moved down quite a few spots on the U Chart tonight. It is number 10, We Are Messengers, Halfway Home.
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This is what's coming up in no particular order. You may have heard a couple newer songs on there too. Number 8.

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5: Did you ever go to a school camp? I was often one of those mums who tagged along, and I remember the Burma Trail vividly. The kids loved it. I found it terrifying. Imagine sending a group of children into the bush at night, pitch black, with only a rope to guide them along the path. What could possibly go wrong? Sure enough, at some point, a child would let go of the rope. There'd be a yelp in the dark, a bit of panic. Usually another child nearby would notice and help them find their way back. Occasionally, an adult would have to intervene, but more often than not, the kids rescued each other. That experience reminds me of faith. We sometimes expect God to intervene dramatically every time we lose our way. And yes, He could. But more often than not, He works through the people around us. Friends, mentors, family, they become the ones who help us grab hold of that rope again. The question is, will we accept their help? And will we notice when someone else has slipped away and let go of the rope, offering a hand instead of ignoring their struggle? I'm Mickey at inbetween.org.nz, and I hope this sparks your thinking. Let's see what God does with it.
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1: 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That is number seven on the U chart tonight. Thanks for voting for all your favourite songs on the Life FM U chart. 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Quite a few of these songs are like one vote difference. And I had to lock in the U chart, of course, before it started. And that does mean, you know, sometimes it may be different to what you see online because maybe someone voted while the U chart was playing out, right? So that could have happened. Hey, we'll continue in at number six tonight. This song was actually number eight on Friday night. So it's moved up a few spots. It's been very popular. I feel like it's been in the top 10 on the U chart ever since it was added, like at the beginning of the year. Here it is for you. We are Messengers, Faith, Hope, Love.
0: Number six.

That was number six. 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

0: That was number five.
1: Good weather forecast, suffer well. It is number five on the Life FM U chart tonight. That song was number five on Friday, so no change for that song. I will say it is a very close comp, though, so maybe only like one or two votes between a few of these songs. Does go to show your vote could be the one to make all the difference. Hey, coming up, we'll get into the top four on the U chart. This is what you've got to look forward to in no particular order. He gave me-

0: 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It's all on the way. Of course, number four coming up real soon.
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1: Oscar Ironside, Hope for a Living. It's number three on the U chart tonight. 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Some songs, only one vote between them. That's how close it is. 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It's Joy by Ray, Emma, and Absolutely.
0: Number two.
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1: That is Joy by Ray, Emma and Absolutely on Life FM. 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Actually, it debuted at number one on Friday, which is pretty awesome. And I'm a big fan of the song, not going to lie. Pretty new to Life FM as well. I've got that song for you. It is coming up. You may have already figured out what that song is. If not, look, no spoilers here.
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7: In 2 Chronicles 20, there is a story of a king whose people were about to be attacked. The Bible says that after the king prayed, he spoke with the people and chose worshippers to walk out in front of the army, singing praises to God. As they praised, the Lord fought on their behalf and defeated their enemies, rescuing them. Has the enemy risen up against you? Has life been throwing challenges at you? Have you felt attacked, mistreated, or forgotten? Don't be discouraged, don't lose heart, and don't give up. Open your mouth and start to praise God. Praise comes before the battle, and as you do, God is fighting on your behalf, making things happen behind the scenes and defeating your enemies. Stop saying it's never going to happen and talking yourself out of what God has promised you. Stay in faith and keep praising God, knowing He will work out everything for good. I'm Ben Cherry, pastor of City Point Church, Auckland.
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1: That's to play out tonight's number one song on the Life FM U Chart. It was number one on Friday night as well. Actually, had its debut at number one on Friday night. I was not here for it because I filled in on the day show, but I saw it. I kept up to date with this one. I've been watching this song ever since it was added to Life FM, knowing how well it was going to do. And the song, of course, it's Jamie McDonald, Won't Let Go.
0: Number one.

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1: It's number one on the Life FM U chart tonight. It was number one on Friday night. You're a big fan of that song. So am I, honestly. It's Jamie McDonald with her song, Won't Let Go. It had its debut at number one on Friday. Cool to see that it's still number one. You know, it managed to hold that position. And I can say it's actually up by 6 votes. So a few of these songs in the top 10 tonight, there was like 1 vote between them. Not for this one. This one had quite the lead. 6 votes ahead of your number two. Look, that wraps up the U chart for tonight. Of course, back tomorrow night at 8 p.m. Get voting. Vote for all your favourite songs right now. LifeFM.co.nz or vote tomorrow if you've already voted for today. And you can also vote through the Rima Media app.
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0: Nettie Ray, it's namesake on Life. Eloise here. Yesterday afternoon, we're at my sister's place, and here's the thing. During our time there, a bird flew into the house. It came through a side door. It wasn't like a massive opening or anything like that, but unfortunately, it ended up in the skylight area. So in the kitchen, there's, I want to call it a chimney. It's not actually a chimney, but it goes up to the skylight. The bird flew into there and it just could not get out. We tried so many things, and what ended up working or ended up happening, my husband, he actually just got the ladder, climbed up onto the roof, called out for a screwdriver because initially he was just like going to bang on the skylight just to see if that would make the bird fly down and then out. Obviously that didn't work. So we got him a screwdriver, gave it to him, and he managed to take the skylight, I guess lid or cap or whatever, take that off, and the bird just flew out. I will say that didn't happen immediately. Well, the bird flew out immediately, but the idea of him getting up onto the roof and doing that, we didn't know what we were doing at first. We weren't sure what to do. We kind of thought the bird would fly out on its own accord, but that didn't happen. So, you know, we obviously had to take things a step further. But it was my husband's idea, which was great, because if it was my sister and I just at the house with the kids, that wouldn't have happened. We are both scared of heights, and I don't think we would even think to have done that. Whereas my husband, you know, he works at height, like on heights at, like pretty often, working in, you know, commercial buildings and that sort of thing as an electrical apprentice. So this idea just worked, right, for him. He knew what to do. Like, when you have a person with a particular skill set there in the right moment, it's honestly just so good. Otherwise, that bird would probably still be stuck there.
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0: servicing here and there when you need it.
1: Ephesians 1 verse 1, Paul says, to the saints in Ephesus, the faithful in Christ Jesus. In fact, over the six chapters of the book of Ephesians, Paul says, you are in Christ, you are in Christ, you are in God. He says it 36 times, you are in God. Do you know the Greek in God is the phrase entheos, and we get our English word enthusiasm from entheos. Enthusiasm means to be in God. I look up enthusiasm in my dictionary. It means to rave, to go into raptures, and to go overboard. The gospel is described as good news. And I believe that when we put together being in God, enthusiasm, with good news, then truly we're able to do what St. Francis of Assisi says, share the gospel and use words as a last resort. My name is Glenn Barrett.
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0: covenant. Madeline Ray, it's Noah Noah on Life FM. The day of Pentecost is coming up, 24th of May, by the way. So that is very, very soon. That's actually next weekend, as in not this weekend coming, but, you know, next week's weekend. 24/7 prayer are inviting you to join in as they pray 24/7 in the lead up to this very important event from the Book of Acts. So like I said, this has really started. It started on the 14th of May, you know, giving this 10 days of prayer, praying constantly and asking God to pour out His Spirit on our churches and our nation. If you want more info, head along to 24-7prayer.nz. And we've been playing out prayers from church leaders across the nation here on Life FM. And I've got the prayer for today coming up right now. This one from Caitlin Watson from Coast Vineyard. This prayer is about healing, restoration, and revival.
1: Churches all around the country are joining with 24/7 prayer, journeying together into the day of Pentecost, praying night and day, asking God to bring new life to our churches, to rewire our culture, and to pour out His Spirit afresh.
2: Healing, restoration, and revival. 1 Timothy 2 verse 1. I urge then, first of all, that petitions, prayers, intercession, and thanksgiving be made for all people. Psalm 85 verse 6. Will you not revive us again, that your people may rejoice in you? Kia ora. Caitlin Watson here from Coast Vineyard Church in Auckland. Kia kara kia tātou, let's pray. God who restores, you see the places in our lives that are weary and worn. You see the pain we carry in our bodies, our minds, and our hearts. Today, we bring these things before you. Where there is sickness, would you bring healing? Where there is anxiety, would you pour out your peace? Where relationships are broken, bring restoration and reconciliation. And we ask not only for healing, but for revival. You are the God who makes all things new. Revive us again, Lord, that your people may rejoice in you. Renew our faith where it has grown tired. Restore our joy in following you. Refresh our confidence as your beloved sons and daughters. Holy Spirit, we pray, would you come and move among us, bringing healing, renewal, and new life. Haere mai te wairua tapu. Come, Holy Spirit.

0: It is Leigh FM. That was Surfaces with Keep It Gold. On the night show, I love sharing with you the guided scripture from the YouVersion Bible app. Today's scripture is from 1 Peter chapter 3, verse 15. Instead, you must worship Christ as Lord of your life. And if someone asks about your hope as a believer, always be ready to explain it. Live prepared. Pause and think of the people who, at a moment's notice, have to be ready for anything. Maybe your list includes first responders, the military, athletes, teachers, parents, pilots, surgeons, or pastors. But does your list include you? As followers of Jesus, we are called to be prepared to give an answer to everyone who asks you to give the reason for the hope that you have. But do this with gentleness and respect. That is from 1 Peter chapter 3, verse 15. We can't expect people to observe what Jesus has commanded us unless we are also observing his commands ourselves. Do we want people to learn about God's love? Then we need to show God's love to people. Do we want people to learn about Jesus's compassion? Then we need to be compassionate. Do we want people to give generously? Then we need to be good stewards of our money. Do we want people to study God's word? Then we need to study it for ourselves. When you give Jesus control over your life, you allow his love, joy, and hope to transform you. As this happens, your life becomes an act of worship that reveals his hope within you. When you live like Jesus, people are drawn to Jesus in you. As you worship Jesus with your life, you'll be able to honestly say that Christ in you is your hope and glory, and people will believe it because they'll see the evidence. They might not like who you are or agree with what you believe, but they won't be able to find a logical reason to hate you when your life is centered around loving people the way Jesus loved you. So as you go about each day, aim to live with gentleness and respect toward everyone, and let Jesus' joy, love, and hope permeate your heart, mind, and relationships. And the prayer that goes with today's guided scripture, again, this is all on the YouVersion Bible app. You'll find it on the homepage. Here's the prayer. Jesus, make me more like you. Please get rid of any behaviors or thought patterns that don't reflect your character or heart for people. Make me bold, brave, and courageous. But keep me humble, kind, and gentle. Let the way I live reflect your hope and love. And when the opportunity arises, help me to share my faith with genuine joy. In Jesus' name, amen.
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0: Lapani with Titty on Life FM. Eloise here. I don't know if you know this, but the Arvo Bravo have teamed up with Lapani to write an iconic New Zealand song. This is to celebrate New Zealand Music Month, which is this whole month of May. And I think it's going pretty well so far. So every afternoon during this month, the Arvo Bravo are asking you for the next line in the song. So you write it, you send it in, and we get to see what lines make the cut. It's sounding so good. I feel like anything that Lapani sings is just incredible. He's just got such a great voice. And I love the fact that, you know, he's teaming up with the Arvo Bravo and the listeners. You guys, even though he lives on the other side of the world, like he's over in England. The time difference and everything, like he's still committed to making this happen, which is awesome. So this is all happening until the end of the month on Friday, the 29th of May. That is when apparently the song is going to be released. I am so excited to hear the full song. And I'm wondering, is it going to be playlisted on Life FM? Is it going to be added? How great is the song? And will it be voted on the U chart? Like, is it going to move up the U chart, get to number one? Who knows? But look, we'll find out. Lapani and the listeners, this happens on Life FM, Life FM's Arvo Bravo every afternoon after 5 p.m.
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8: Okay, I'm fine. 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I just spilled my breakfast all over the dog. Peanut butter and banana everywhere. And now he's looking at me like, really, human? This is how we're starting the day? Then I drove off with my phone still on the roof of the car. Thankfully, someone called out before it launched itself into traffic. I cried in the supermarket because they were out of crumpets. Yes, crumpets. And somehow, I managed to lock myself out of the house while wearing the pyjamas I honestly should have thrown out in 1997. On a work day, without my coffee, no keys, no phone. Actually, where is my phone? But hey, I'm fine. This is fine. God is good, even if the dog now smells like peanut butter and shame. Sometimes life's messiest moments don't make it to the highlight reel. The things we don't post about, the chaos, the spills, the little defeats are exactly where God often shows up the most. He meets us not in perfect Instagram moments, but right in the noise and the mess. So if today feels a little out of control, remember, God's not waiting for you to tidy it all up. He's already in it, carrying the chaos with you. Because love doesn't wait for perfect. It shows up right where you are. For the messy moments where grace shows up best, I'm Anna Noble from AchievementDiscoveries.com.
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Joseph O'Brien with Trust Fall on Life FM. Eloise here. Now, later this week, I will be heading along to the North Auckland Careers Expo. This is something that I went to last year as well, just helping out with the marketing team. And I just wanted to say, hey, if you are going to be there, maybe you're bringing your children along to this, or look, maybe you're going, maybe you're going with school, or maybe you're going later with your parents, come and say hi. You'll be able to find us. The Life FM banners will be up, and that's, I guess, how you'll find us there. But it was so nice to meet quite a few Life FM listeners at the Careers Expos last year. I really did enjoy that. So yes, please come say hi, and I'll see if we've got any like little prizes or goodies that I could bring to give to you if you do listen to Life FM, all right? Let's see. This is happening on Wednesday and Thursday over in Albany. It's the North Auckland Careers Expo, so a lot of the schools in that area are coming along. I would honestly love to go to all the different Careers Expos across the country, but I don't think that's one, feasible or possible. So unfortunately, I cannot go to all of them, and I don't think Life FM, Rima Media can go to all of them, but we go to the ones that we can go to. So yes, we're very excited about that. That is later this week on Wednesday and Thursday. So yes, if you're going to be there, the North Auckland Careers Expo, come and say hi. Sometimes.

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1: 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Steep your life in God reality, God initiative, God provisions. 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

0: Jet Trouble, I Need You on Life FM. Eloise here. Now, I don't know if you... Look, this is the second time I'm talking about rugby league on the show tonight. But anyway, I don't know if you know much about State of Origin. Basically, how this works, it's an annual best of three rugby league series, and it's played between New South Wales, Blues, and Queensland, Maroons. This game, or I guess series, sorry, was established in 1980, and it was created to sort of revive an interstate match kind of thing, an interest in that, by selecting players based on their state of birth, or perhaps their first senior grade, rather than their current club. So that is how it works. It's always quite a big rivalry. And like I said, it is a best of three games. Now, here's an interesting thing, though. One team may win the first game and the second game, but they still have to play that third game, which I feel like, I don't want to say it's pointless, but you go into that third game knowing who's winning the series. Like, it doesn't matter what happens in that game. That winner, the winning team's already been decided, right? It's always so much better when one team wins the first game and the other team wins the second. Then it's even. You go into that third game not knowing who's going to take it out, right? Like, the stakes are higher. Now, as my husband is a big fan of New South Wales Blues, I am also now a fan of New South Wales Blues. To be fair, you know, I only started getting into rugby league because I realised this is something my husband really holds dear to his heart. If I want to bond with him, rugby league is one of the ways to do it. And I do enjoy watching the game. It's exciting. I've been to State of Origin games being played, like at sports bars and that. And it's exciting. Like, imagine going to one of the actual games, though. I know my sister went along to, I think it was game two one year. And she said it was so, so much fun. So that would be cool, you know, to attend one of the State of Origin games. But anyway, for now, I've got it live on TV. That's the option, right? But State of Origin, the very first game for this year is actually next week, Wednesday. And Teamless came out earlier today. I'm not going to talk about it too much because I understand not everyone loves rugby league. This might be boring to you, but it's very exciting. I haven't really looked much at the Queensland Maroons team, to be honest, but I do know that six new team players have been selected for New South Wales. Very excited about it. Again, this is all next week on Wednesday. Very first game of State of Origin. Question is, what team are you supporting? And you better say the right one.
1: 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And the Bible says they prayed constantly for 10 days. 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

Bodie with Obsessed on Life FM. Hey, coming up real soon, we'll get into tonight's draw along. One of my favourite parts of the show, I've got this visual diary and at the top of the page is a drawing prompt. I share that with you. We spend a couple minutes drawing. If you want to take part, all you need is a pen or a pencil, just something to draw with. And of course, something to draw on, piece of paper or a book, whatever it may be. Pen and a book or piece of paper. And we'll get to the draw along coming up for you real soon. Right now, this song is new to Life FM. I think it's been on the station for about a week or so. Brandon Lake and Nick Jonas. It's their song, The Author, on Life.

0: Tori Kelly with her song Unbothered on Life FM. I am loving her new music, by the way. I don't know if you've heard her new songs. She released two new songs recently. One's called Control and the other is called Dive. They're both from her upcoming album, which will be out, I think, on the 12th of June. It's called God Must Really Love Me. I'm so excited for the new album. Always been a big fan of Tori Kelly's music. This is, right now, the Draw Along. So you've tuned in at a great time. One of my favourite parts of the show, I share with you the drawing prompt and we just spend a couple minutes drawing. Now, I'm very excited because it has been fun doing the drawing prompts that the Life FM announcers have written in this book for us. And I'm very curious to see what today's drawing prompt is. All right. Okay, the next page is blank, but I feel like I can see some writing on the page over, so I don't know. There was a page that was missed by accident. Here we go. Oh, I love this one. Draw a waterfall at sunset. That's exciting. Okay, a waterfall at sunset. Now, I don't know about you, but I feel like New Zealand has many, many beautiful waterfalls all around the country, right? Have you got a favourite waterfall here in New Zealand? Maybe one that's close to you, one that you've been at before. Now, is it a really tall one? Is it a really big one? What does it look like? I've drawn quite a tall one, to be fair, cascading down a hill. And at the bottom, I've kind of tried to go, I've drawn, what would you say? I guess scribbles is what it looks like for the like froth part when the water, you know, meets the bottom of the whatever it may be, river, or perhaps like a little pond area at the bottom of waterfall. Now, time to draw the sunset. What I'm going to do is actually just draw some hills in the background. And then I can draw the sun setting in between the hills. Something that would be really great, colouring in pencils. I've mentioned this on the show before during the draw along. I think it would really add a layer to the drawings. Okay. There we go. I am loving this. Okay, I think that looks great. I feel like it kind of just, the waterfall kind of just goes randomly into this like random pond at the bottom. And yeah, all right, we're good. I'm happy with that. A waterfall at sunset. That is the drawing prompt for tonight. Hope you had fun drawing that. If you weren't able to draw, look, maybe you're driving. When you get a moment, give it a go. Try and draw a waterfall at sunset.
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night. I woke up in a cold sweat. I was scared to death. 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
10: Genesis 2:5 is an easy to miss the point sort of verse. After listing the things that God had created in the world thus far, the Bible stops to say there would be loads more plants, but they hadn't appeared yet because humans hadn't been working the soil. Wow. The story of creation of the world includes this point. Nothing more is happening until people come to keep creating it. This means that God partners with us. The world isn't a big old clock that he's wound up and then let go of. No, we're involved, hand in hand with God, to make the world work. This helps us realize that we're supposed to preach the gospel. Ever heard someone ask, if God wants to save people, why doesn't he just do it himself? Well, this is why. He's committed to working in the world with us. We've been privileged to hear the greatest story. Not only that, but as people have been rescued by Jesus, we're a key part of it too. It falls to us to declare this story's hope to others, pouring our lives out in service of a king over and over until the day we're called home. Not always easy, we know. But like the heroes of the Bible who started off small and then did great things, let's allow God to use us to help him. So what now? Changing the world starts with one simple step. Ask God to show you a way to help him this week. And when he shows you, jump straight in.
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Lecrae and Jamie McDonald with Unbreakable on Life FM. Hey, coming up to 11 PM. That means on the way we'll be getting into tonight's The Hour, The River. This is our worship hour, by the way. So every night on Life FM, we have a full hour of worship music. No ads during this time, just worship songs. Beautiful way to end the day. And to kick us off tonight for The Hour...

I've got this one lined up. It's by Elevation Worship. It's called Rattle. Our very first song on the hour tonight. You'll hear it at 11. Right now, Hyperfenton, Save Me, I Know I Need Saving. I know.

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1: Isaiah 41 verse 10. 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I'll hold you steady. Keep a firm grip on you.
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3: 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You only had one job. 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

It's the Belonging Co. with The Joy on Life FM. Eloise here. Hope you've been enjoying the first part of the hour, the river, our worship hour. This is every night, by the way, 11 p.m. until midnight, 4 hour of worship music. How good. I love that this is the way we get to end our day here on Life FM. Coming up, I'll share with you today's gospel reading. For now, let's get back to the worship with this one from Mosaic MSC. This is how I thank the Lord. I don't

Elevation Rhythm, this is the gospel on Life FM. Coming up to halfway through the hour, the revert, our worship hour, and this is a great place to just pause and reflect on God's word. Reading from John 16, from verse 29 through to 33. His disciples said to Jesus, "Now you're speaking plainly and not using metaphors. Now we see that you know everything and do not have to wait for questions to be put into words. Because of this, we believe that you came from God." Jesus answered them, "Do you believe at last? Listen, the time will come, in fact it has come already, when you will be scattered, each going his own way and leaving me alone. And yet I am not alone, because the Father is with me. I have told you all this so that you may find peace in me. In the world you will have trouble, but be brave, I have conquered the world." This is today's gospel reading. If you want to reflect on it some more, you can find it in John 16 from verse 29 through to 33. Let's get back into the hour, the river, with this one from Hillsong Worship, "O Praise."

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It's awesome. And on the homepage, that is where you'll find the guided scripture. And that's what I like to share on the night show. But the prayer from today's guided scripture, I just want to share that again with you now. Jesus, make me more like you. Please get rid of any behaviors or thought patterns that don't reflect your character or heart for people. Make me bold, brave, and courageous, but keep me humble, kind, and gentle. Let the way I live reflect your hope and love. And when the opportunity arises, help me to share my faith with genuine joy. In Jesus' name, amen. Again, that is the prayer from the guided scripture, and this is all on the homepage of the YouVersion Bible app. So go and get that app and you can check it out there. Let's get back into the hour. The River with this one by Maverick City Music and Chandler Moore. It's More Than Able online.

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Corey Asbury with Reckless Love on Life FM. Eloise here. Hey, thanks for hanging out tonight. This is where I'll say goodbye. Not the end of the hour, our worship hour. This goes until midnight, so a couple more worship songs to fit in before then. But I hope you have a blessed evening, and I'll catch you later. Ko Maria, mā te atua koe e manaaki. Good night, and may God care for you.

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7: Today we're hearing from Ephesians chapter 6. These are St. Paul's famous words about the armour of God. He urges Christians to be strong in the Lord and in his mighty power, and to put on every piece of God's armour so we can stand firm.
8: Stand your ground, putting on the belt of truth and the body armour of God's righteousness. For shoes, put on the peace that comes from the good news, so that you will be fully prepared. In addition to all of these, hold up the shield of faith to stop the fiery arrows of the devil. Put on salvation as your helmet and take the sword of the Spirit, which is the Word of God.
7: Ephesians chapter 6, verses 14 to 17 from the NLT. Paul uses the image of a soldier's armour to help us understand how God protects us. One of the pieces he highlights is the shield of faith. He says it stops the fiery arrows of the devil. Bible teacher David Guzik explains that Paul isn't referring to a small round shield here. He's talking about a large rectangular one, a shield big enough to cover a soldier's whole body. In ancient warfare, armies would launch flaming arrows at the very beginning of a battle. The goal wasn't just to injure the enemy, but to overwhelm them. A storm of fiery arrows would rain down, creating panic, confusion, and fear. St. Paul's saying the devil does something similar. He launches arrows at us, not literal ones, but spiritual ones. Guzik describes them as thoughts, feelings, imaginations, fears, and lies. They come suddenly. They come from different directions, and they're designed to unsettle us, discourage us, and make us doubt God. But we are not defenseless. We have a shield. We have faith. Faith is not wishful thinking. It's trust. Trust in God's character, God's promises, God's presence, and God's power. When the enemy hurls lies, faith says, God's truth is stronger. When fear rises, faith says, God is with me. When confusion comes, faith says, God is my peace. Faith catches the flaming arrows. Faith extinguishes them. Paul's message in these verses is simple but significant. Be strong in the Lord. Put on the armour he provides. Because sometimes we do come under attack. Sometimes the arrows fly. But we are not alone and we are not unprotected. So let's hold up the shield of faith. Let's stand firm. Let's trust the God who protects us.
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5: Hey, it's Joy here. Let me pose a question. How often do you use social media to check up on people who aren't in your life anymore? I'm talking ex-friends, ex-partners, or ex-bosses. They say out of sight equals out of mind, but these days it's not as simple thanks to social media. I personally struggle with this, especially when I know God has distanced them for my own good. Perhaps your motivation is curiosity, validation, or a desire for what once was. No matter the reason, it keeps you in your past. Sure, it's tempting to privately look at your past through social media, but the negative consequences eventually become public. You can end up feeling unnecessarily lonely, frustrated, discontent, or jealous. I love what Edna Mode says in the film Incredibles. "I don't look back, darling. It only distracts from the now." God desires us to move from strength to strength, to move from one season to the next without getting hung up on past experiences. Choose your future over your past. This is Joy Ravella.
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6: Have you ever been robbed? When we were, our friends were so determined to ensure nothing else was taken from us that they stayed in our house the next night, baseball bats in hand. Abraham's nephew Lot got caught up in a war and was taken captive. When Abraham heard, he called out 318 trained men born in his household and pursued the enemy. The word trained is significant. It tells us that they had prepared in advance to be ready to fight. Not only were they ready, but they also didn't stop fighting until they had won and recovered all. Faith doesn't easily cede to the enemy. It has the resolve that our friends did that night, that we will not allow ourselves or those we love to be robbed of what God intended, that we will fight on our knees as long as it takes to recover all. What is God asking you to contend for? I'm Amy Walker.
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4: 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We all want that, don't we? We often get told that if we believe in Jesus, God will empower us to live an extraordinary life and do amazing things for God. It all sounds great. But is that really God's purpose for us, to live extraordinary lives? 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To do justice, to love mercy, and to walk humbly before your God." 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I'm Reuben Munn from Shore Community Church. 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
1: 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He did this through Christ Jesus when He freed us from the penalty of our sins.
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3: I'm Katie Markar. I teach Biblical Greek at the University of Otago. I love studying the Bible in its original language. Our English translations of the Bible are great, but there's no substitute for reading it in the original. For example, John 1:14 says, "And the Word became flesh and dwelt among us, and we beheld his glory." The word for dwelled in Greek is skenao. It means to live in a tent. The Greek word sounds a lot like the Hebrew word for living in a tent. After the Exodus, God's glory dwelled with Moses and the people of Israel in the tabernacle. In some way, this foreshadows Jesus, who is likewise dwelling among his people and revealing God's glory to them. Just as Moses led the people to the promised land, so did Jesus come to declare the kingdom of God on earth and fulfill the long-awaited promises God made to his people, promises we can still trust in today. I'm Katie Markar from the theology program at the University of Otago.
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5: The prophet Ezekiel wrote, I looked for someone who would stand before me in the gap on behalf of the land. That's from Ezekiel chapter 22, verse 30. There's a gap between the present situation and how God is going to change it and use it for good. Sometimes there are situations in our lives where we need someone to be praying through that gap with us. Sometimes there are times when we need to be praying through others' gaps with them. When Jesus met Paul on the road to Damascus, he said, Lord, what do you want me to do? That's from Acts chapter 9, verse 6. Whether we're praying for someone else by standing in the gap, or we're praying for our own stuff, it's a pretty vulnerable prayer. We're saying, all right, God, everything I have and am belongs to you. What do you want me to do with it? It's about muting our own ideas to make space to hear God's direction, which, let's face it, is best for everyone. Starting at, God, what do you want? Centers our hearts, our thoughts, and our actions. Where worry, enthusiasm, or pride may otherwise get in the way of a fully Jesus-centered prayer, asking that question takes away the need to struggle for an angle on prayer. So what now? If you're up for it, pray, God, what do you want me to do? But don't keep it to yourself. Find someone who you can stand in the gap for and pray with them today. And continue to ask, stand, and pray.
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7: Kia ora tato. Welcome to A Minute in History with the Hope Project. Did you know that pre-European Māori women enjoyed a higher status than European women did at that time? In Māori society, men and women had separate roles, as in all cultures. Māori women did not give speeches on the marae, generally fight in war, perform haka, or have full facial tattoos. However, Māori men and women worked together in the fields and in cooking. The key difference was in tribal leadership. While England certainly had influential women, like the Queen, the status of your average Māori woman was higher. For example, as many as 13 women signed Te Tiriti or Waitangi, while the very idea of a woman involved in tribal leadership would have been a surprise to the European mindset. The post-treaty colonisation of our nation therefore brought additional disadvantage to Māori women in that it caused their status as women to go backwards. Fortunately, things were about to change because the Women's Christian Temperance Union was about to begin its work. See hopeproject.co.nz for more.
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1: 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He does not change and his word does not change. His character is steady, reliable, unshakable. He is always faithful.
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1: 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How bizarre?
0: 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You could Google it and get overwhelmed.
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1: I don't know much about the royal family in Great Britain, but I do know this. When Prince William goes home to Buckingham Palace, he certainly does not climb over the side wall and try to sneak in the servants' entrance. Whenever he goes back to the palace, he walks up to the gates, he is saluted, he is escorted to the front doors, he's saluted again, and he walks around the palace like he owns the place. Now, he doesn't own the place, but his grandma does. The title deeds to the palace are in the family. The Bible says that the earth is the Lord's and everything in it, which means that if you are a child of God, you're in relationship with Him, the title deeds to this planet are in your family. 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My name is Glenn Barrett.
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2: Kia ora, Hannah Frauenstein here from 24/7 Prayer New Zealand and the Well Church down in Ōtautahi Christchurch. Kia ino I tātou, let us pray. God of peace, your word calls us to pray for all people. So today we lift our world before you. We pray for places where conflict continues to rage, for communities living in fear, and for those who have been displaced or are grieving. Lord, bring your peace. Give wisdom to leaders. Give humility where power is held. Give courage to pursue justice and the ways of peace. We pray for Aotearoa New Zealand, for understanding between peoples, for healing where there has been hurt, and for wisdom as we walk forward together. Prince of Peace, let your peace take root in our hearts, in this land and across the globe. Make us, your people, peacemakers in our homes, our communities, our churches, and everywhere else that you send us. Lord, your kingdom coming on earth as it is in heaven is what we yearn for. We pray that at this time, in this hour, your kingdom would come and that your love would reign supreme in our world. Haere mai te wairua tapu. Come, Holy Spirit. Amen.

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0: Blessed are the peacemakers, for they will be called children of God. This is the seventh beatitude from the Sermon on the Mount that Jesus gave in Matthew chapter 5. Peacemakers not only live peaceful lives, but also try to bring peace and friendship to others, and to preserve peace between God and mankind. But if you don't have peace, you can't share it. Praying for peace will help change your heart. The Lord wants you first to be filled with the blessings of peace, and then to pass it on to those who need it. By imitating God's love of mankind, the peacemakers become children of God. Blessed are the peacemakers, for they will be called children of God.
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1: 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It's all you need. 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It was a case of Christ's strength moving in on my weakness.
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0: 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For more info, email membership@remamedia.co.nz.
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2: In this update, a new report shows 1 in 5 GP referrals are being declined. The paper from the Association of Salaried Medical Specialists suggests the poor rate is due to a chronic public health workforce shortage and a recent increase in acute admissions. A coroner is calling for more restrictions around the use of infant sleeping devices following the death of a 5-month-old in Hawke's Bay. Coroner Meenal Dougal says devices like sleep pods are unsafe for infants and recommends the Commerce Minister issue an unsafe goods notice. NZ Post is vowing open communication after a complaint by the government. A newsroom can reveal the state-owned enterprises minister told NZ Post chair its communication regarding removing services from certain stores was disappointing. Southland farmers have been given a reprieve with an 18-month extension to submit fresh water plans. The government has pushed the deadline to November next year. That's news.
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2: In sport, a resurrection of sorts for Jose Mourinho. He will reportedly manage Real Madrid next season, 13 years after originally leaving. In a gaffer merry-go-round, the 63-year-old Portuguese is set to replace Alvaro Arbeloa, who took over from new Chelsea boss Xabi Alonso in January. A sellout looks imminent for Auckland FC's A-League final against Sydney FC on Saturday at Mount Smart. All general tickets are gone. Club chief executive Nick Becker says one last seating window might present today. World Gymnastics has decided to lift all restrictions applicable to Russian and Belarusian athletes since the start of the war in Ukraine during 2022, vaulting them into contention for the Los Angeles Olympics. That's sport. I'm Jodie Gill.
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4: Northland, cloudy periods today with a few showers, mainly in the east where some may be heavy. Auckland's Coromandel Peninsula, Bay of Plenty and Taupo, mainly fine. Isolated showers today about northern parts of Auckland and Coromandel Peninsula. Waikato to Wellington, including Taumarunui and Taihape, mainly fine. Some cloudy areas and valley fog, morning and again this evening. Gisborne to Wairarapa, mostly cloudy today. Showers about Gisborne and Hawke's Bay. They'll be clearing for Hawke's Bay this morning and Gisborne this afternoon, gradually becoming fine south of Napier later on today. Nelson and Westland, also Marlborough, Otago and Southland, mainly fine with morning frosts. Areas of cloud or fog, mainly about the coast and inland valleys. For Canterbury, cloudy periods. Fiordland, cloudy as well. A few showers from the afternoon.
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4: Yo, good morning. Welcome into the show. It's 6:03 on a Tuesday. It's the 19th of May today. You got Sella, Bjorn, producer Tabs. Good morning, team.
6: Good morning.
7: Kia ora, everybody. Good morning and welcome to Tuesday.
4: You got your Auckland FC cap on. Man, you've got a hat for every occasion.
7: So it seems. Celebrating the fellas who are into the grand final this coming Saturday. Why not? Why not?
4: Got tickets yesterday, actually.
7: Did you? You managed to get some.
4: Well, I always leave it up to a friend of mine who just he takes care of that kind of stuff.
7: But
4: I managed to secure some tickets somewhere, so we'll be heading along.
7: How long did they, before they sold out, do you know?
4: I think they almost sold out already. There might be some available, but you know, there'll probably be some exclusive VIP tickets that no one wants to pay for.
7: Dude, that's going to be an experience. That's going to be a party, man. Forget the football.
4: And we're down in the stand too with the, you know, where all the supporters sit, like in the,
6: nice,
4: behind the goal.
7: Okay, cool.
4: You know,
7: even better.
4: It'll be a lot of fun. How are you guys going, team?
6: Oh, I'm nervous.
7: Oh, Tabby's got the great walk situation going on where she's got to log in this morning.
6: I've brought in my personal laptop.
4: Oh, wow. Here we go.
7: It's big business.
4: They open it up, what, 9:30?
6: Yeah, but I'll be on the website at 9.
4: Okay.
6: I'll be video calling a friend.
7: Doesn't
4: What are you balloting for? What track are you trying to get?
6: I'm trying to get the Kepler track. Today is the Kepler track, so fingers crossed.
7: Are we getting on there half an hour early?
6: Yeah.
7: Just to make sure that you're
6: just
7: on the website?
6: Just to make sure I'm on the website.
7: Yeah, okay, fair enough.
6: And then when it goes live, everyone gets randomly allocated a spot on the line. So you could get 10th spot, you could get 3,672 in the line.
4: Amazing how many people are trying to get tickets to go on the Great Walk. It books up straight away.
7: Last year, I was just blown away by how quickly they just go. And everyone just jumps on.
4: And are you competing internationally too?
6: Yes.
4: Okay, yeah.
6: Everyone. Which I feel like is unfair.
7: Yeah, that's a little bit unfair.
4: We should have a home court advantage.
6: I think so.
7: That's a little bit unfair. No, actually, that's good. Open up the country to everybody.
4: Nah, come on. These are our walking tracks. We should get first dibs.
6: I'm really, really want to.
4: If you can't go for a walk in your own backyard, you know,
6: we've
4: sold our soul to tourists.
6: I could bring a tent. That would probably make the booking easier if I, stayed in a tent instead of a hut, but I'm not doing that. I'm not carrying a tent.
4: You've got to carry the tent. Get out.
7: Listen, if you don't get on the actual Great Walk, can you get somewhere close and just walk down the road?
6: You can do, day walks through it. It's just not as close.
4: Yeah,
6: as
4: I get you. What's happened to this country? Australia owns all of our banks. Tourists own all of our tracks.
6: Yeah.
7: Okay, you know what?
4: We've got nothing left.
7: Let's buy it all back.
4: We're taking it back. Start a GoFundMe. All right, we'll get into your boggler to kick off the show. Coming up next, straight now, this is Ray with Joy 6x6 Life.

0: You got the morning wake up on Life. There's Joy. It's Ray, 10 past 6. Good morning.
1: Oh, gosh, I seem to have spilled the tea.
0: Tea is spilled. What's happening?
2: Man, that fishing trip from a while ago, it's the gift that keeps on giving. Made fish pie with my flatmate last night.
0: Must be nice to have just endless fish just sitting around.
2: Well, it's running
0: so much
2: out.
0: So you're getting sick of it. And
2: not sick of it at all.
3: Can't get sick of that, man. That's good. Good, good.
2: I know what you're trying to do, but unfortunately, it's almost gone.
3: You had a good bounty.
2: Did your... Sorry, what?
3: You had a good bounty.
2: A good bounty?
3: Yeah.
0: Like a haul. Good, a good haul.
2: Oh, yeah.
0: It's
2: yeah.
0: a pirate term.
2: Yeah, yeah, okay. Yeah.
0: A good yeah. amount of loot. You could say.
2: Nice. Yeah. Yes, yeah. I did.
3: Along with your shillings and the other gold that you found.
2: Imagine how exciting. That would have made it even more exciting.
3: Oh, yeah, dang,
0: if you don't share that fish, there's going to be a mutiny. So.
3: Guys, I resisted the temptation for a long, long time to ditch the shorts, but I think the weather's made the call for me. So I've got these sets. I've got the drawers that are. I go. There's pants. I roll up my... Do you roll up your pants?
0: Wait, why are we talking about your drawers?
3: Yeah, because I've switched the drawers. I've switched the drawers over.
0: It's another term for undies.
3: No, the actual drawers, the chest of drawers, yeah, Ewok.
2: Oh, I just hang mine
3: yeah.
2: up.
3: Yeah, well, I don't have that wardrobe space, so we've got drawers, so I roll up my pants.
0: Yeah, sure.
3: So the pants are in the third drawer, but I've had to switch them round. Actually, the pants are in the second drawer, but I have to switch them down because the shorts were in the second drawer. So for easier access... I've switched the shorts back down to the third drawer and the pants up to the second.
2: You're so organized.
0: Is the second drawer at a more preferable height for you?
3: Slightly.
2: Wow. Yeah.
0: Man, you really thought about this.
3: Yeah, man. Yeah, yeah. Well, I had to.
0: You've got seasonal places for your clothing. I don't know if I've even thought that was
3: seasonal? Well, you got shorts. I put all the shorts in one spot.
0: Yeah, but you said now you've had to move them because it's getting colder.
3: Yeah.
0: So move them down seasonal. One. Seasonal. That's yeah, exactly yeah, okay. what I'm saying.
3: All right, yeah. All right.
2: Yeah.
0: Very
2: must
0: organized.
2: Be so tidy.
0: He runs
2: be
0: a tidy ship.
2: To see my room.
0: Yeah. He's seen my desk. He knows how the rest of my life will look.
3: I got kids, remember, guys.
0: Yeah, that's true. So yesterday, I was telling you guys I went to go see off a friend at Melbourne.
3: Go good. Oh, you? That was a quick trip. Fun over there?
0: Out to the... Well, he's moving, a friend of mine, a very close friend of mine, I've known for like 20-something years, moving to Melbourne, right? And so anyway, he went down to Christchurch to see family and then he's coming back through domestic flight to Auckland and then off to Melbourne. He sends me a text on Sunday.
3: The Sunday, yeah, before you caught up with him?
0: Yeah.
3: Yeah.
0: Just to let me know the details. We talked about it a while back that this is what he was going to do. So he sends me a message that just says, hey, arrive at Auckland Airport at 12:30. It was on Sunday night, 7 p.m. And I was like, great, man. Domestic, when's your flight out? He said, 3:30 to Melbourne. I said, awesome, bro. I'll see you there. Meet you at International. He said, great. Drive out there, parking, get into the airport, look around, can't find him, call him. Like, oh, he's probably transiting between. Wait around for about 45 minutes trying to find this guy. Anyway, eventually, he manages to call me back after I've called him three times. And he's like, you're not at the airport today, eh? He's like, yeah, you texted me yesterday saying you'd be here at 12:30. He's like, yeah, on Tuesday. No mention of Tuesday in any of the messages that we've exchanged, just times. No day. No day included.
3: You know what? Part of that's on him. Some of that's on you.
0: Well, this is what we're trying to figure out.
3: No, some of it's on you.
0: Where has it gone wrong? Because I was like, you haven't said a day. So if you say, hey, I'll meet you at 12:30 the night before... Yeah. I'm going to assume if that's there's no it. Day written, yeah. that's yeah. tomorrow.
3: Yeah, but that's on you. That you could have gone back to him tomorrow, right? See you then. So part of that's on you. Some of it's on him.
2: So you'll be going again today?
0: Look, I tried. I mean, you know, I sent you know him, I'll send him a nice you know, text.
3: Yeah, I was going to say, write him an email, man. That'll do.
0: Anyway,
3: you so got to go out
0: huge,
3: again.
0: Huge trip out to nowhere. What an absolute waste of the afternoon. Oh.
4: The Morning Wake Up Boggler.
3: Before I get into this, sorry to add more pain. Did you pay for airport parking?
0: No, it's free now. You just get to park there. No, of course I paid for it.
3: Oh, no.
0: Yeah. I'll be paying for it again today, so.
3: I thought you were at the, you know, waiting down the way until, oh, okay. All right.
0: Yeah. Ouch.

0: Bogler. We'll see now the morning wake-up air fresheners, if you can crack it.
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6: The prophet Ezekiel wrote, "I looked for someone who would stand before me in the gap on behalf of the land." That's from Ezekiel chapter 22, verse 30. There's a gap between the present situation and how God is going to change it and use it for good. Sometimes there are situations in our lives where we need someone to be praying through that gap with us. Sometimes there are times when we need to be praying through others' gaps with them. When Jesus met Paul on the road to Damascus, he said, "Lord, what do you want me to do?" That's from Acts chapter 9, verse 6. Whether we're praying for someone else by standing in the gap, or we're praying for our own stuff, it's a pretty vulnerable prayer. We're saying, "All right, God, everything I have and am belongs to you. What do you want me to do with it?" It's about muting our own ideas to make space to hear God's direction, which, let's face it, is best for everyone. Starting at, "God, what do you want?" centers our hearts, our thoughts, and our actions. Where worry, enthusiasm, or pride may otherwise get in the way of a fully Jesus-centered prayer, asking that question takes away the need to struggle for an angle on prayer. So what now? If you're up for it, pray, "God, what do you want me to do?" But don't keep it to yourself. Find someone who you can stand in the gap for and pray with them today. And continue to ask, stand, and pray.
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0: Kia ora, good morning. You got Sally and Bjorn.
5: The morning wake up boggler.
0: In for a boggler today is how we like to start the show. Bit of a riddle. If you can work this thing out, then bam, you win straight away too. We'll hook you up with the Morning Wake Up air fresheners. They are peach scented and you get two of them. Put them in your vehicle, make it smell nice. You got to put these clues together though.
8: The category
0: today is film.
8: I thought it might be a little bit challenging because phone lines, we've got crickets all the way through them, but maybe a second read might help you out. "Life is for living. There's no time to die. From SC to DC, I've even fallen from the sky. I've had many faces, but used the same name. A bond that brings us together, so they claim. Who am I this morning?"
0: Now, the trick is with a boggler is listening in close and just allowing it to speak to you. Because it will reveal itself.
8: It's actually a very, very good point. You don't go looking for the

0: Bogler. The Bogler finds you.
1: Yeah, and if you approach it with too much desperation, you know, it'll sniff that out.
0: Yeah.
1: And it'll seize up.
0: Whoa, sir. Relax. Calm your mind. Calm your mind. Now, I did mention film was your category. Was there enough there for people to get that?
1: I have not checked the answer, but I believe I would have got it straight away. Some good clues in there. Some of them I can't quite work out if I do have the right answer. But I think gettable by my estimation.
0: Let's go to the phone lines, Bjorn. Rosalie joins us this morning. Good morning, Rosalie.
2: Hi, how you doing?
0: Yeah, we're great. We're great. Let me read this out one more time and you can tell us what you got. Life is for living. There's no time to die. From SC to DC, I've even fallen from the sky. I've had many faces but used the same name. A bond that brings us together, so they claim. Who am I this morning?
2: Bond. James Bond.
1: Oh, come on.
0: Very, very good. I like that.
1: Very good. Yeah. Yeah, great intro, Rosalie. Well done.
0: Well, what's it that made you guess James Bond? You're right too, by the way.
2: Oh,
1: and the first time I was like,
2: what?
1: And
2: then
1: it was the second time immediately
2: you said a film. I thought, film? What's happening right now? Oh, they're
0: looking for the new James Bond. That's right.
2: And then you said, the time to die. And then different faces.
1: And then everything came together.
2: Bang, bang, bang, yeah.
0: See, the
1: Bond.
0: Bogler found you this morning, Rosalie.
1: So
0: that's
1: what I see.
0: Yeah, good call. Good call.
1: I couldn't figure out the SC to DC thing, but then, yeah, Sean Connery to Daniel Craig.
0: Good boy. Yeah, well done. Well done.
1: So what's the story? They're trying to find they're auditioning for a new Bond.
0: It is official, Rosalie. You know this already because you've been seeing what's out there at the moment, but auditions are underway for the next James Bond. Who's it going to be? There's some names that we're familiar with. Idris Elba, he's up there.
1: They've talked about him for a long time, though. He's getting on the plus side of years for a James Bond because you want them around for a fair bit, don't you?
0: Yeah. And
1: get
0: a few
1: films out of them.
0: And the action that you need to have in James Bond, you need agile, you know.
1: Gets a bit tough.
0: Is it Cillian Murphy? Cillian Murphy?
1: Cillian, I think. Yeah.
0: Oppenheimer? Yep, he's one who's touted.
1: He'd be the skinny James Bond.
0: And then there's this Australian dude. I don't know who he is. Jacob Elordi. Do you know who he is, Rosalie?
2: Yeah, he's pretty tall, though, isn't he? He's a bit too tall for James Bond.
1: Is
0: too
1: he?
0: He's very slick. He's a good-looking dude.
1: What's the cut-off height for James Bond?
0: Yeah, what is it? What do you think?
2: I reckon about 5'10".
1: Oh, he can't be over 6 foot. Okay.
0: No, you need at least 6 foot, Rosalie. You need it.
1: No. Anyway, they should go totally left field and bring in someone you just would never expect, you know.
0: That's probably, I think, might be where they go. But that's your answer this morning for your trouble, Rosalie. We're going to hook you up with a couple of morning wake-up air fresheners. All yours.
2: Oh, great. Thank you.
1: No worries, Rosalie.
0: God bless.
1: Well done on getting the Bogler rights. Adam Sandler.
0: Oh, yeah. Yeah, go.
1: Jim Carrey returns. James Bond.
0: Winston Peters. He's about 5'9".

0: It's the Afters with New Day, New Life. New music as well on Life FM. It's 28 past 6. Good morning to you. Welcome into your Tuesday. Hey, every day before 9 o'clock on the show, leading up to the 24th of May, we are playing out a prayer each day for the Pentecost Prayer Initiative that's happening around the country. So there's these prayer rooms that have been set up in churches where they've got people praying 24-7, literally, right throughout the night. There'll be somebody praying right now in a bunch of places throughout the country. You can sign up and take a slot if you want. If you go to 24-7prayer.nz or just Google 24-7 prayer, you'll find out where a local prayer room is around you. Maybe you could head along, do a bit of praying, and join together. So just before 9 each day, we play out a different prayer of the day if you do want to tune in for it. Got news headlines for you on the way next on Life.
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10: In this update, a new report shows one in five GP referrals are being declined. A paper from the Association of Salaried Medical Specialists suggests the poor rate is due to a chronic public health workforce shortage and a recent increase in acute admissions. A coroner is calling for more restrictions around the use of infant sleeping devices following the death of a five-month-old in Hawke's Bay. Coroner Meenal Dougal says devices like sleep pods are unsafe for infants and recommends the Commerce Minister issue an unsafe goods notice. NZ Post is vowing open communication after a complaint by the government. A newsroom can reveal the state-owned enterprises minister told NZ Post chair its communication regarding removing services from certain stores was disappointing. Southland farmers have been given a reprieve with an 18-month extension to submit fresh water plans. The government has pushed the deadline to November next year. That's news.
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0: Hey, good morning. Welcome into the show. 28 minutes away from 7. Hope your Tuesday off to a good start. Coming up next, pulling back the curtain, we're going to be going around the world. The US is sending a female representative to an international competition for the first time in its history in this particular discipline.
14: Mm. Okay.
15: Okay.
14: So is it, what's the world coming to, dude?
0: What? I thought someone might have been excited, but okay.
15: Well, we don't know what the discipline is. Okay. So
0: cool. Impress me with something else. Also coming up, Melbourne has seen a 500% increase in break-ins into a particular type of store that's now being targeted. Never has been in the past, but all of a sudden, Crims have got their eyes on it.
14: Oh. Melbourne City. Oh.
0: No, but this is just a, this is a microcosm. This is happening all around the world. I'll tell you what it is coming up next. Right now, Lindy and Tyrion.

0: You got the morning wake up on Life FM. Good morning, Sella and Bjorn with you. Right now, time to pull back the curtain, see what's been going on around the other side of the world overnight.
1: Mr. Worldwide.
0: We're heading to Ann Arbor, Michigan, in the United States, where for the first time ever, America has chosen a female representative to stand with the American flag at an international welding competition. She is 21 years old.
1: 21!
0: Michaela Sposito, and she is a trailblazer in the welding industry. She's going to be representing the States, showing off her welding skills. First time they've ever sent a woman.
1: 21!
0: Is their top welder.
1: She'd just be an apprentice.
0: No, she's been welding since she was 10 years old.
1: Go girl!
0: Grew up with a welding torch in her hand.
1: Well played.
0: And a
1: That's
0: bottle in
1: awesome.
0: The other. I don't know. She said she's been training 80-hour weeks in the lead up to this.
1: Oh, she must be good.
0: Competition. This competition, I don't know if it's existed, but it's described as the Olympics of skilled trades. So it happens over in China. People come from all over the world. They'll have carpenters, builders, plumbers, and you'll come into a room, there'll be some plumbing issue, and you and all the other plumbers from around the world have got to sort it out in the best, who can do it the best and most efficiently or creatively, or how tidy is your work.
1: Amazing. I would go to that. I would definitely go to that. You spoke about it yesterday, about the art of digging a hole. Somebody could come along and dig a hole way better than you could dig a hole. And if you go to an expo like this, man, you see some talented peeps.
0: Yeah, I mean, at field days in New Zealand, they do like fencing competitions where people have to build fences. You know, all the young farmers and stuff are showing how they tighten the number 8 wire and set up a gate and all of that kind of stuff. You've got to demonstrate your skills. It's just like that. But for every skill you could imagine. What a fun competition to go to.
1: Welders, man, welders look cool, especially when they flick their helmet over.
0: Oh, when they put it down?
1: Yeah.
0: Putting it up is a cool look too when they finish the job. Yeah. But then when they go back to how they give that little nod. Kick it into gear.
1: That looks cool, man.
0: Yeah, I wish I could do that. I moved to Melbourne now, where there's been a 500% increase in crime and break-ins into particular stores. And that is trading card-related shops.
1: Ooh.
0: You know, shops that sell board games and figurines and sort of nerdy stuff, you know, gaming, that sort of thing. They are getting hammered. Never in the past have they needed bars on the inside of their shops, but they're having to reinforce, put bollards outside against ram raids because everyone's coming for the Pokemon cards.
1: Yeah, I was going to say, the Pokemon have just come back around, eh? They're worth some coin.
0: Hugely. It's speculative, so you're buying it before it comes. You know, they'll do releases of packs and people are waiting, sleeping outside. But they're not even buying them to open them. They're just buying them to hold on to them. Like, it's just this big investment market. So people are not fans of Pokemon. They're fans of making money. So, but they know if I buy 30 decks and hold on to them for a year, that particular release will be worth more.
1: It's like stock trading with Pokemon. You buy the whole package, including the bag that it comes in, don't touch it. And the receipt, you put the receipt in there and you don't touch it at all.
0: Yeah, don't bump it into anything. You don't want the corners creased or anything like that. But big
1: huge money.
0: Yeah. My kids are into it. Looking on Trade Me for individual cards.
1: Hold on to those things. You're going to have to get bollards around your house, man.
0: Yeah, well, might have to. You see kids walking to school with a briefcase with my handcuffs tied to their wrist trying to keep them safe. And that is your window to the world.
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7: One of my favourite sights in spring is the kowhai tree, bursting into yellow. 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I think God works like a kowhai blossom. Sometimes my life feels bare and wintered and grey, and then in his timing, colour arrives. It might be a small thing, a kind word, a new opportunity, a prayer answered quietly, but it's a sign. New life is coming. I'm quick to forget that seasons change when I'm stuck in those cold months. I start thinking that they'll last forever. But the kowhai reminds me, God has rhythms, and he always brings renewal in time. So maybe if you're in a winter season, hold on. The blossoms will come. Renewal will burst forth when you least expect it. I'm Mickey from inbetween.org.nz, and I hope this sparks your thinking. Let's see what God does with it.
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0: You got the morning wake up on Life FM. 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
1: The verse of the day, brought to you by Bible Society and Mana Christian Stores. We believe the Bible is for everyone.
0: Sure do. Let's have a look at the book of Galatians this morning, chapter 5, verse 22. But the Holy Spirit produces this kind of fruit in our lives: love, joy, peace, patience, kindness, goodness, faithfulness.
2: These are the fruits of the Spirit. May have heard these talked about before, kind of the markers of what it means to be a follower of Christ. I remember when I was a younger man, which is now quite a few years ago.
3: Back in the day.
2: No, but it was probably late teens, like maybe, you know, 18, 17, 18, somewhere around there. And I was real fired up for God and just wanting to follow Him. And I remember I was talking to my mom about how kind of stressful it was trying to be all of these things. You know, this almost as like this checklist of like the fruits of the Spirit. I was like, you know, I'm trying to be patient, I'm faithful and joyful at the same time, and all of these different things, show kindness. But it was this really overwhelming sense. I remember my mum kind of pulling me back in and being like, those are not the things that you try to do. She's like, those are the things that happen when you spend time with God. Like, that's the outcome or the result of your relationship with Him, rather than chasing after ticking those boxes to achieve knowing God through doing it. It's the other way around. And for me, that was a really freeing thing, you know, that kind of would lead to the same outcome, really, in your life.
0: Yeah.
2: You spend time with God, you commune with the Holy Spirit, you follow His ways, and that stuff is what comes out of knowing Him and allowing Him into your heart, rather than chasing after those individual things. That's not going to mean that you know God or are close to Him.
0: Mum gave you some really good advice there. I think so. That's some really good advice for everyone who's tuning in now. You know, it's those gifts, those fruits that the Holy Spirit produces, is what starts to grow in you when you have that really close relationship with God. And it's not about trying to get them, perfect them all the time, because you ain't going to be able to do that. I mean, there's one of them that, you know, as I read them out, love, joy, patience, kindness, goodness, faithfulness. There's one that I'm actually struggling with at the moment myself, and that's peace, actually.
2: Mm.
0: You know, it's when you look at what's happening around us in our own communities, you know, people are struggling. There's a lot of challenge. It's hard for a lot of people to find that peace at the moment. But, you know, again, it's not about finding, ticking the box for all of them. Because sometimes you're going to have a lot more joy than you are going to have a lot more patience. Sometimes you're going to have a lot more kindness than you are going to have a lot more goodness.
2: There'll be fluctuations.
0: There will be. Yeah. So it's about acknowledging, okay, well, if I still continue to lean into God, even though life seems challenging at the moment, I'm hoping and I'm believing that I will have peace.
2: Yeah, well, that's the thing that He promises, right? The peace that surpasses all understanding. Peace that you can find where you thought you wouldn't be able to. Your verse today, if you do want to read around it, Book of Galatians, we're looking at chapter 5, verse 22.
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6: In this update, new Attorney General Chris Bishop has notified the government of some risks regarding move-on orders, finding aspects of the legislation may be inconsistent with the Bill of Rights. The government's giving police the power to make people leave a specific area for up to 24 hours if they're begging, sleeping rough or breaching the peace. The family of Senior Sergeant Lynn Fleming says they always knew it wasn't going to be a happy ending, but at least now there is accountability. A jury yesterday found Hayden Tasker guilty of her murder after he rammed his car into officers in Nelson on New Year's Day 2025. The Ministry of Education says secondary school teachers lost a combined $6.8 million in pay due to strike action last year. The Auckland Writers Festival is soaring to new heights, with ticket sales jumping more than 15% on last year. A record-breaking 13,000 books have sold since the festival began last week, with two more events still to come. That's news.
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6: In sport, Warriors assistant coach Slade Griffin expects a smooth change in the halves against the Dragons on Saturday, despite a potentially season-ending knee injury to halfback Tanner Boyd. The likely and ironic replacement is Luke Metcalf, who last week announced his commitment to St George Illawarra from next season. To the inaugural Stone Skimming National Championships on a mirror-like Lake Hawea. A 130 competitors, including those going by aliases such as Skim Kardashian and Splash Bandicoot, gave their best heave. Australian heifer Abby McDonald took the title and a spot at September's World Championships in Scotland with a 72-metre fling. That's sport. I'm Jodie Gill.
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8: For Northland today, cloudy periods and a few showers, mainly in the east, where some may be heavy. Auckland's Coromandel Peninsula, Bay of Plenty and Taupo all mainly fine. Isolated morning showers about northern Auckland and Coromandel Peninsula. Waikato to Wellington, including Taumarunui, Taihape and Wairarapa, mainly fine. Some cloud and valley fog this morning and again this evening. Gisborne and Hawke's Bay, mostly cloudy. Showers clearing for Hawke's Bay this morning and Gisborne this afternoon. Should be gradually becoming fine south of Napier. Nelson to Westland. Also Marlborough, Otago and Southland, mainly fine. Morning frosts, areas of cloud or fog, mainly around the coast and inland valleys. Canterbury, cloudy periods today, and for Fiordland, a bit cloudy with a few showers from the afternoon.
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9: Hebrews 12 verse 2. Keep your eyes on Jesus, who both began and finished this race we're in. Study how he did it, because he never lost sight of where he was headed. That exhilarating finish in and with God. He could put up with anything along the way, cross, shame, whatever. And now he's there, in the place of honour, right alongside God.
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8: 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Hello. Good morning. Welcome into the show. It's the 19th of May today. Sala, Bjorn, producer Tabs. Kia ora.
11: Kia ora.
12: And some of us who have been overseas, we like to think that when we travel overseas as tourists and representing New Zealand, and indirectly we're ambassadors of this country when we travel overseas, because people are like, where are you from? From New Zealand? Oh, Kiwi, All Blacks.
8: You get a good reception in most places, I feel like.
12: You do. So that's a badge of honour that we've got to take seriously when we go overseas. And sometimes inadvertently and accidentally and unwittingly, maybe you break some rules when you're overseas because you don't know the lay of the land. And sometimes you do that by accident, right?
8: Yeah.
12: But then sometimes you can be an idiot and you just dive into the trivia fountain.
8: Video going round of this Kiwi guy. I didn't watch it. I can assume.
12: He swam. He not only dove into the fountain.
11: It was a proper dive.
12: He swam, and it's not the first time he's done it.
8: What?
12: Yeah.
8: A recidivist.
12: Diver into the Trevi Fountain.
8: How'd he get back into Rome?
12: Well, this is the thing. How can this dude afford to get over there to Italy in the first place, go over there, walk around, dive into the Trevi Fountain, not once, but he's done it before. No, that's not good. Don't do that.
8: Look, I'm not overly familiar with the Trevi Fountain. I've sort of heard the name. I think, do people throw coins in it?
12: It's a beautiful fountain.
8: Is it an ancient thing?
12: Yeah, it's an ancient thing. It's been around for a little while. It's beautiful.
11: It's overrated.
8: But yeah, it's one of the
11: Everyone goes there anyway.
12: It's a tourist attraction.
8: Yeah.
12: And when I saw the video footage, there weren't many people around, so I don't know whether it's sort of lost its appeal kind of
8: thing.
11: It might have been earlier or later in the evening.
12: Later at night. But he got stopped. He got fined just under $1,000 New Zealand. But I mean,
11: That's not for Kiwis. That's for Americans. Don't ruin the Kiwi reputation.
12: This is what I mean. When we travel overseas, unofficially, we become an ambassador of this country. Don't be doing stupid things like that.
8: How did it happen? Like, did he just keen to do this himself, or is he with a friend who's like, hey, remember last time we were here and you jumped in the fountain? And he's like, oh, yeah, don't remind me. What a mistake. He's like, yeah.
12: Let's do it again.
8: What's the chances of you do that?
12: Yeah. You know what?
8: I'll pay you a fine. If you do it again, I'll pay you a fine.
12: They probably did have that conversation, but it probably went along the lines more of, hey, remember that we did the
8: We're to make assumptions, but yes. I would tend to lean that way.
12: Yes. Don't do that.
8: Okay. Well, hey, nice to know we're being noticed around the world. No publicity is bad publicity, as they say. Coming up on the show, and up next, actually, we spoke to someone yesterday just after 8 o'clock who called us from a fort in their lounge. And this was two adults who'd made a fort, like a traditional, put the couches together, drape some blankets over, make a little room. This has inspired us. We want to go a bit deeper on this next. And wonder where we can get some calls from this morning. We're talking odd places. We'll go into it after this. Jamie McDonald.

0: Jamie McDonald won't let go. It's 10 past 7. Good morning. Welcome into the morning wake up. You got Salah and Bjorn. Yesterday we had a funny call during Adam vs Eve. We found out that the person trying to get the questions right was calling us from the middle of their lounge in a fort.
1: Yeah, not just one person. Brianna and Hannah, who I think they might have been at uni. And because they didn't have anything to do until lunchtime. So they were calling us to play Adam versus Eve inside their fort.
0: Yeah,
1: that was cool.
0: Said, decided amongst themselves, let's make an old school classic style children's fort. We push the couch together, you push some cushions in, it's structural strength and blankets, and make a rule about who's allowed in there and who's not. And
1: we should have asked for a photo. That's what we should have done.
0: Some snacks in there, that
2: cup
0: kind of stuff. Yeah. And I think that was a first for me, receiving a call. You know, I've done this job a long time, taking calls from all sorts of places, but a fort in someone's lounge, that's a first.
1: Yeah, for me too. I've never received a call from a fort. So I thought that's great. That's a first.
0: Well, yeah, it got me thinking. I was like, I wonder where people are listening from. You know, we don't get to see that part. We hear from people, they text in, sometimes you call, but on the most part, we just assume you're probably at home or you're driving. And most people probably are, but there'll be some that are listening in some pretty weird places.
1: Actually,
0: or some pretty odd places that maybe you wouldn't predict.
1: You know the guys who clean the windows on the outside of buildings?
0: Oh, yeah.
1: Yeah, yeah. In my last place that I worked, there was a guy who was squeegeeing outside the building.
0: Yeah.
1: And we looked at it because he was right by our studio and we were pointing to him and he said he was listening.
0: On the outside of
1: the building. On the outside of the building. So that's kind of cool.
0: So what we wanted to do this morning is open it up, and I don't know where this will go, and maybe right now we don't have that many odd places people are listening from. It's 7 a.m, but who knows? Where are you listening from right now? I mean, if you're in the car, hey,
1: great.
0: That's cool. That's probably the most likely place. Second would be the home.
1: Third will be a milking shed.
0: Might be. Maybe there's somebody who's up on top of a mountain right now.
1: That's someone, what I wanted, yeah.
0: There could
1: yeah.
0: be someone in a tent.
2: Or in a boat.
0: Or from a boat. Yeah. Weird. That's right.
1: Yep.
0: Our old fisherman friend from the other side of, where was he? Waiheke Island, called us just a couple of weeks ago from his boat.
1: Great.
0: In the storm.
1: Great. Yeah, yeah.
0: Where are you listening from this morning? And would you give us a call and tell us about it? Now, let's start small. So it doesn't have to be the oddest place in the world, just to kick things off. Where are you listening from that's a little bit different?
1: I mean, we had a fort yesterday. Maybe someone's in their treehouse. You know? Hi. Hey,
0: maybe
1: or
0: you're
1: you
0: in
1: could
0: a,
1: go to your treehouse.
0: Maybe you're in a sauna right now.
1: Oh, that's what I'm talking
0: or
1: about.
0: Or you're getting warmed up in your spa pool before you go to work.
1: Yeah. Wherever you got the AirPods on, be great to hear from you, man.
0: Where are you tuned in from? And is it a little bit out of the ordinary? We just want to talk to you this morning. We'll connect you up with the Morning Wake Up air fresheners at a thank you. If you are got it somewhere a little bit odd, give us a call. 0508 Life FM or 8168 with the keyword life.
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2: We're trying to find people that are listening in odd places this morning. If that is you, would you call us? 0508 Life FM. You've got to beat, this will be the starting point, you've got to beat a fort in your lounge. Which is, I think, yeah, I make these semi-regularly, but they're for my, like, eight-year-old sons. We spoke to adults yesterday who were in a fort in their lounge.
3: Yeah, it might be hard to ask beating a fort, because that's awesome. But, you know, like you said, let's start small. Now, we know that, you know, a lot of you travel to work in the mornings, and a lot of you are in your cars, and that's not odd. But some of you, this isn't odd, but we do get the odd caller from public transport. And when we talk to you...
2: They're not going
3: to
2: call.
3: Yeah, no, see, this is the thing, though. When we talk to you, we understand it's very difficult for you to talk to us because you have to be quiet and be respectful to those around you. But it's just fun having a conversation because some of you have actually called to play Adam versus Eve whilst on a bus/train.
2: Well, 20 past seven, some people will be at work already, and maybe you listen as you work. Some people work in some interesting places, yep. Man. You know, you don't think about all the places people got to go, but there's a lot of stuff happening out there.
3: Yeah, so maybe it's a building site.
2: You could be in an elevator shaft doing maintenance. I don't know. We'll leave it open. It's up to you. We'd love to hear from you, whatever you are doing. If you can beat a fort in the lounge, currently that's the standard, and we've got no one to chat to outside of that. I wonder if there's somebody who's on a quad bike.
3: I was going to say treadmill.
2: Going up a hill somewhere with a beautiful view.
3: Oh yeah.
2: Are you in a high place where you can see out? You know, that's just a bit unusual. Not a lot of people seeing that right now.
3: Yeah, I bet there's a few. Maybe that's you. And we don't want to interrupt your quad biking up.
2: Well, that's the thing. The people in the most interesting places are just enjoying being in the interesting place a lot of the time. So we get it. We'll leave it open for one more song. If you do want to call through, if you're listening from an odd place this morning, 0508 Life FM. That's 0508 54336. There's a blaze. I got it. 19 past 7. You're alive.

0: Ablaze on Life FM. I got it. 23 past 7. Good morning. Sella and Bjorn. Yesterday we took a very interesting call from someone in a fort in their lounge, and I thought, I wonder who's listening to the radio in interesting places. We've had some odd calls over the years. Most people listen in their car or at home, but we want to know, are you listening from a slightly different place this morning? If you tuned in, would you call us 0508 Life FM?
1: If you are calling from the toilet, we believe you. You don't have to tell us, okay? That's good.
0: Right. Don't be doing that.
1: But we do have John on the phone. Good morning, John. That one, no pun intended there. Good morning, John.
2: Good morning.
0: Morning. Morning. Okay, John, where are you calling from?
2: I'm calling from the place that's making coffins for the dead body. Yeah.
1: Whoa. Okay. A funeral home? Not a funeral home. Place where they make coffins.
0: I never thought about that.
2: Yeah. Yes, we are making coffins, and then we do the deliveries to the funeral homes.
0: Okay, wow.
1: and you got Life FM on in the background.
0: Life FM in a place of not a lot of life. Yeah, okay. Well, that's fascinating. So, man, coffins. Yeah. So is this like all the wood gets kind of cut into the shapes it needs to be and then gets assembled and painted and all of that?
2: Yeah.
1: Are you a carpenter, or is it a big factory line?
2: No, I'm working in the warehouse, but I'm making a coffin also, and then I sometimes do the painting, and then I do the deliveries, you know, like, so it's cool.
0: Wow. Yeah. And do people do kind of, man, this is a conversation I wasn't predicting we were going to have, but do people do kind of custom orders for coffins, like, you know, we wanted to have these colors because it was important for this reason, or that kind of stuff?
2: Yeah, so there's a special one, so like if they want special colors, so they just have to order for like special order, or just so if they want just a normal color, so they just come and pick from our warehouse.
1: I hope you're not busy.
2: We are always busy, eh?
0: You're not going to run out of customers, that's for sure. What an interesting workplace, because you're dealing with something so precious to people, right? I mean, it's the end of someone's life. Like, it's quite a, it's really important work that you're doing, you know, the final thing that someone's going to kind of, with their body goes to be.
2: Yeah.
0: Does that weight kind of sit with you that you're like involved right in that last part of anyone's life?
2: Well, hello,
1: you got you, man.
0: Oh, I must have dropped out.
1: Well, that's John. Before you go, John.
2: Yeah.
1: What's the name of the place that you work at? Can we ask?
2: Oh yeah, I work in a Western Casket in Kumu.
1: Okay. Western Caskets in Kumu. Well, thank you so much, Western Caskets, for tuning into Life FM. Appreciate you, John. God bless. Do you know that place?
0: No, well, I live out that way, but I don't think it's on the main street. You know, would say that. Man, I wasn't expecting that either. Okay, if anyone could top that, looking for people calling from interesting places this morning. So he works at a casket-making place. They make coffins for funerals.
1: Really interesting. Very, very interesting. Somebody's got to do their job. Just didn't even think that was...
0: There's all sorts going on out there. Where are you right now? Give us a call if it's interesting. 0508 Life FM. This is Tasha Layton. Song's called Whispers.

0: Tasha Layton, that's Whispers. New music on Live 7:30. We're asking, can you call us this morning if you're in an interesting place? So far, we've had a call from a coffin factory, which is not words I ever thought I'd be putting together on air, but this is what it is. It's open. We're going to talk to James next. If you think, oh, actually, I'm in an interesting place right now, call us. 0508 Live FM. Headlines on the way.
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7: In this update, new Attorney General Chris Bishop has notified the government of some risks regarding move-on orders, finding aspects of the legislation may be inconsistent with the Bill of Rights. The government's giving police the power to make people leave a specific area for up to 24 hours if they're begging, sleeping rough or breaching the peace. The family of Senior Sergeant Lynn Fleming says they always knew it wasn't going to be a happy ending, but at least now there is a accountability. A jury yesterday found Hayden Tasker guilty of her murder after he rammed his car into officers in Nelson on New Year's Day 2025. The Ministry of Education says secondary school teachers lost a combined $6.8 million in pay due to strike action last year. The Auckland Writers Festival is soaring to new heights, with ticket sales jumping more than 15% on last year. A record-breaking 13,000 books have sold since the festival began last week, with two more events still to come. That's news.
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0: Just gone past 7:30. Thanks for tuning in. Looking for people in odd places to call us this morning. Got a call from someone building coffins this morning. Which is funny, so many things that go on in this country that are not front of mind that you don't really think about. But everything has to be created.
10: Everything has to be done.
0: Sustained, yep. Maintained, looked after. You know, my nephew at the moment is, he does like pest control and invasive species biosecurity type stuff.
10: Oh, yuck.
0: So, yeah, but no, he's like hiking into all these weird places, you know, looking for odd plants that aren't supposed to be there. And, man, they go everywhere.
10: Somebody has to do that.
0: To check stuff. Yeah, fruit fly stuff, laying traps. Oh. It's a fascinating world. I'm like, I've never thought about all of this.
10: Then on the flip side, somebody has to groom a dog and cut its toenails.
0: That's true.
10: That's, you know. All right, we've got James on the phone, and this is rather interesting because this is the first I've heard of this. Good morning, James.
11: Morning.
10: Morning. Now, you're not actually at some place. You're in something.
11: Yeah, I'm just driving a car.
0: Yeah. A lot of people be driving a car listening to the radio. So what makes your car different?
11: It's powered by hydrogen.
10: I've never heard of that, dude. I'm sorry, man. I'm not on that scale.
0: Well, we've got petrol, diesel. I've heard of LPG cars before. Then you've got electric. Gone. What's a hydrogen car?
12: Literally that. It mixes hydrogen with oxygen and creates power.
10: And what? And then what comes out? Just water vapor?
12: Yeah.
10: Yeah.
0: That sounds pretty cool. Is this a new car? Is this like a custom one-off thing?
12: This is 2016 model.
10: I was going to ask if your hands are on the steering wheel, but 2016, maybe yes.
0: Wow.
12: Oh, thank you.
0: How long have you had this?
12: A few months now.
0: Yeah. Oh. I didn't even know they made hydrogen.
10: Is this, I mean...
0: What do you put in it? This sounds like a dumb question. How do you fill it up? Or like, what a...
10: There's got to be a
12: special
10: cylinder
12: filling
10: in there.
12: Station.
10: Oh, special what, sorry?
12: A special filling station.
10: Yeah.
0: So you can only go to, what, certain gas stations? Or how many are there?
12: One in Auckland, one in Taupo, I think. Maybe two in Auckland.
10: Did you buy this car by choice?
12: No, I got lent it by the boss.
0: Okay. Oh. Man, that's so... Yes, so here's there's only one place in Auckland that he can fill this thing up.
10: Yeah.
12: Well, there's two, but one that I can connect to.
0: Yeah, right. Okay,
10: very fascinating, James.
0: What's it like to drive? Does it feel any different, or it just works the same as any other vehicle?
12: It's more like driving an electric vehicle, I think.
0: Yeah, okay. Yeah.
10: Man, it is like the liquefied petroleum gas or compressed natural gas, like CNG. It's just a new thing.
0: Is it?
10: Yeah, I'd say so.
0: Well, there's only one gas station. Doesn't sound too popular.
10: I know.
0: It's taking off.
10: Well, you can't get CNG anywhere now, can you?
0: I don't even know what CNG is.
10: Oh, it was around when LPG was around.
0: Well, I don't know. All of these three-letter abbreviations, I don't know any of them.
10: That sounds good, though, eh? Sounds like I know something.
0: I'm more of a CO2 kind of guy. So, yeah, thanks for the calls on this. This is the band Jaron. Song's called Stand Strong. It is 23 away from 8, so life

0: Tahisha on Life Has Daily Breads. 17 away from 8. Good morning. Welcome into the morning. Wake up, you got Salah and Bjorn.
1: Have you ever been responsible for taking care of one particular thing? The onus was on you to deliver one thing or look after one thing or be responsible for one thing. You know that term, you've got one job. One job and you have to execute.
0: People know not to trust me with the one job. If there's one job that's really, really important, probably give it to somebody else.
1: Well, that somebody else still has to do their one job.
0: Yeah.
1: And sometimes it goes swimmingly. Sometimes you nail that one job, you know? Sometimes you don't. You don't. And because it's a big job, everyone sees the mistake. Now, a lot of churches, they need volunteers to make things run. You know, that's the backbone of a lot of churches, including my one.
0: It would be impossible to run a church without people, you know,
1: giving up their time.
0: Well, yeah, to do everything. A lot of jobs to set up.
1: And, absolutely.
0: You know, not huge money involved in running it.
1: You're right, bro. So first of all, solid clap for all the volunteers who help out at church. And my church is no exception. I go to a big church, and so sound and technology is a very big part of my church that I go to.
0: Yeah.
1: And where I sit, it's usually just in behind where the sound desk is.
0: So the preacher can't see you falling asleep?
1: No, it's right in the middle, right in the middle. Because if I lean behind the sound guy, he can't see me, and then I'm sleeping. But it's right in the middle. But the sound desk is just in front of me. And for those of you who have been into the radio station, it's Bjorn takes care of our sound desk here. And that's a big job. But it's about probably 3-4 times the size of that desk that's in front of you right now.
0: Oh, big sound desks for proper production. There's so many knobs, buttons, faders.
1: It's impressive.
0: Plugs, switches. It's a lot.
1: All of that. And they control the lighting, the
0: it's
1: sound.
0: All synced together.
1: Everything synced together. Like, the sound is very, very important in the church that I go to. Lighting, you can get away with not having, you know, great lighting. But if the sound is not good, things go wrong, especially when you got a worship team or singing. Anyway, this poor guy who this has happened to more than once that I've noticed because I'm sitting behind him. There was
0: that I've noticed. Salah just watching from behind.
1: Oh, you know what?
0: And I'm not a record.
1: And maybe some of these guys listen to Life You Fear. And I'm not hating. I'm actually feeling for you because this I could see the whole thing collapsing, but this one guy, his job obviously was the mics on the stage. Okay? And there's like about 5 or 6 mics on the stage. And I said, I go to a big church. So the mics, you need the sound in the auditorium.
0: Yeah.
1: Right? And all I could see him doing, you know when you get an error message come up on your screen? Right? All I could see was his error message come up on his screen and him just tapping away at the X.
0: Oh, get out. Get away.
1: Trying to clean.
0: Not now. Not right now. Please.
1: Exactly like
0: please.
1: That. The more he tried to tap his screen to close down that error message, the more I could see him just collapsing into himself. And then, you know, the lead guy who takes care of all the sound guy sees what's happening and he's coming over and he's on his headpiece talking to the other guy saying, I need more gain. More gain on mic 3. More gain on mic 3. What's happened? Oh, I don't know. I'll fix the suit. This one dude. And then, you know that gif where Homer Simpson just backs into the hedge?
2: Yeah.
0: Disappear.
1: Poor dude just backed away. Oh. He just backed away. And I just, in that moment, I went, oh my You poor oh. dude. I want to come and give you a hug.
0: Look, but anyone who's ever volunteered to do sound at a church has been in that experience.
1: Yeah, I bet.
0: Where it just doesn't work. Yeah. And to be honest, you don't actually really know how it all works. You know what you're supposed to do to make it work, but if that doesn't happen, troubleshooting it.
1: I tell you what doesn't work to fix it, continuously pressing on the screen.
0: Banging it, though. It feels like you're doing something.
1: So this is why we've arrived to this point here, right? The question is, when did you stuff up that something important? Your most memorable, I had one job.
0: Yeah.
1: I had one job. Maybe, I don't know, maybe it was that at a church. Maybe it was a PowerPoint presentation.
0: I got one that springs to mind straight away. And that's from our wedding. So I can share that coming up.
1: See, one job, sometimes the one job, it is a big job and you do not want to stuff it up. Sometimes it's a little job but has big ramifications. if you stuff it up.
0: Yeah.
1: So we just want to hear your story about those one job moments that it didn't go according to plan.
0: Okay, when did you drop the ball on the one job that you had? We'd love to know. If something pops to mind, give us a call, 0508 Life FM or 8168. Keyword Life.
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6: Isaiah 40 verse 31 says that those who wait for the Lord shall renew their strength. I have to be honest with you, I don't really like waiting. I don't particularly enjoy traffic jams, big lineups at the checkout, or long waits for an appointment. I prefer to be moving, to be going forward and making things happen. The good news is that this scripture is talking about a different type of waiting. It doesn't mean I just sit around and do nothing. It's pressing pause on our fast-forward-paced lives and taking time to be silent and listen to God's voice. Not to be rushed, impatient, or approach God as a chore to be quickly accomplished, but to be silent and trust. And there is a promise that those that do this kind of waiting shall renew their strength. They'll be refreshed and restored, guided by the voice of God. I'm Ben Cherry, pastor of City Point Church, Auckland.
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0: Good morning. We're 9 minutes away from 8 o'clock. We're talking about stuffing up the one job that was entrusted to you. And this happens in so many different scenarios. You know, everyone's got to do certain things, blah, blah, blah. And then there's just one key thing, and that's on this person. And you keep asking them, are you doing that? Yeah, sweet, sweet, sweet. And then, no, it didn't work.
1: Well, even here, you and I, in the times where you've taken control of the desk and I've taken control of the desk, we have things that safeguard us from going accidentally to air here at the radio station. And the first thing we have to do when we come into the studio is take us to air.
0: Yes,
1: by pushing a button.
0: There's one button in particular that overrides everything.
1: Yep. And both you and I have stuffed that up.
0: The job of the radio announcer is make sure you are broadcasting. And there's been plenty of times that we're just talking to ourselves. And then about 10 minutes into the show, we realise, oh, no one actually can hear anything that we're talking about.
1: That's a great example.
0: So at our wedding, you know, we didn't get into, some people get into the minute details of like what colour napkin and everything like that. It's got to be all on point.
1: It's an important day.
0: Yeah, but Libby and I were never, you know, that details oriented. We were like, that stuff's kind of whatever. So Libby's not the bridezilla type or any of that kind of stuff. But she did take care of a lot of the organising of most of the things. She's just better at that than me, as you could probably assume. Anyway, I was entrusted to talk to our celebrant, who's based in Christchurch, good friend of ours. We really wanted him to take our wedding. She's like, can you call him, make sure, because we're booking the dates for the wedding, make sure he can make it to the dates.
1: So that's a big job.
0: In March, you know, when's he available?
1: You need him.
0: A busy guy.
1: Yep.
0: Anyway, so I was like, yep, I got it, babe. Anyway, call him up, we catch up, talk it out and everything. And I'm like, hey, man, what's going on? Wedding's in March. Can you do it? He's like, yeah, man, March is looking free. Every weekend's good. The only one I can't do is the 5th of March because I have another wedding that I'm a groomsman at on that day. So there's no, you know. Yep. But anything else, good to go. I was like, sweet as, sweet as. Don't need to write that down. It's all up here.
8: Oh, no.
0: The noggin will keep that important information. Anyway, then we go look at venues, blah, blah, blah. Then we start looking at dates. And then Libby's like, oh, yeah, sweet. So what did Scotty say about he's available? And I was like, oh, yeah, he was, what did he say? Trying to remember. I was like, he definitely said the 5th. He definitely, I remember him talking about the 5th. I was like, let's go with the 5th. So we booked our whole wedding on the one day that he said he was not going to be able to go there. Anyway, I didn't get in touch with him until about 3 weeks before the wedding just to be like, oh, hey, you're probably going to need to book your flights for the 5th. And he's like, no, that's the day I can't do, remember? I was like, oh, no.
8: Oh.
0: Anyway, we ended up moving our wedding just to, by a week. Well, 8 days, we ended up having, well, you can't just move a wedding a couple of weeks out because everything's booked. But we managed to move it to a Sunday, so a week later and a different day, just so. Anyway, that was my bad.
1: No, you
0: know
1: what?
0: It was on me.
1: Oh. Yep, yep. Well,
0: I should have written it down.
8: How much money did you waste?
0: It was actually cheaper because Sunday's cheaper than Saturday.
8: Okay, well.
1: The thing is with this situation is I feel for you because you're not the only one. And you're not the first and you will not be the last.
0: Definitely not.
1: No.
0: If you've got a story on this, 0508 Life FM, give us a call. When did you have one job and what went wrong? Friends Collective, do it all alone on Life FM.

0: Rins Collective, Do It All Alone on Life. A couple of minutes away from 8 o'clock and suddenly everybody wants to get in touch. We're talking about stuffing up the one job that you were left in charge of.
1: I just can't help but smile because we've all been here. We've all been here. That one responsibility that you've been given. Everyone else has got heaps of responsibility. You've got one job.
0: It's like when me and Libby went camping one time. We got there and we didn't bring any tent poles. We
1: just That's the best.
0: Just had the tent.
1: Yeah.
0: Loose.
1: Yeah. I can remember when my wife said, just dress Kyan, make sure he's all ready to go to this party. And you know, this is, he needed to be dressed properly. So he had a suit and I didn't have socks for him. He was wearing dress shoes. No socks. That was a fashion.
0: Depending on the year, that could be quite stylish.
1: Yeah, yeah. Let's go to the phone lines quickly. Good morning, Mario.
2: Hey, good morning. How's it going?
1: Yeah, we're good, man. We're good. Lots of people are getting in touch with us. Okay, was it you who had the one job?
2: Yes, I had a one job. I was asked by friends in the church to please be their DJ. And I was like, yeah, no worries. I can do that. It's an easy job. And then if I was given the playlist of Life FM, I would have been fine. But I was just given secular music that I'm not in touch with anymore. And everybody was jamming on the dance floor and the song went quiet and I wasn't thinking and I thought it was the end of the song. So I skipped the song just before the bass drop.
1: Yeah.
2: And I was like, oh, and everybody just looked at me like, what are you doing? I was like, oh, I just sank in my chair. I was like, oh, so embarrassing.
0: Oh, so you cut the song right as it built up to the best part before it kicks. Yes. And then you're like, oh, this song sucks. I'll get rid of it.
2: I felt so bad. I ruined it.
1: Oh, man. Yeah, that's all on you because you're the music and everyone looks at you. Yeah.
2: It's like the guy in the back of the production in church and something goes wrong and everybody looks around.
0: You just shrink away down behind. Cheers, Mario.
1: Oh, Mario, appreciate your call. Thank you. God bless. Yeah, See you later, bro.
0: A DJ not knowing the music he's playing is it's a risky business.
1: Yeah. Yeah. Christelle, good morning.
3: Good morning.
1: Good morning. Yeah, we're good. We're good. We're good. Okay, that one job, was it you?
3: No, it wasn't me. It was my auntie, but I could imagine it happening to me.
1: Okay.
3: She was doing a duet, and they were singing a song that was to the tune of Danny Boy, and in the chorus, there's this one climactic part. It's you reach a high note, and it's like the peak of the song. And it says, how marvellous. Anyway, it's quite a high note, and as my auntie was singing, she was approaching that note thinking, I'm not going to make it, I'm not going to make it, I'm just going to leave it to my friend. But her friend thought the same thing, and she was just ear.
1: Oh, did they catch it again and carry on or not?
3: I think so, but they were feeling really awkward.
1: Oh, yeah.
0: Funny.
1: Oh, that is awesome. Thanks, Christelle, for sharing that with us. God bless.
0: Okay, we've got more people calling through. We've gone past 8 o'clock. I've got to play the news, but we'll come back on the other side of this and chat to them. When did you have just one job? One job! And it didn't quite come to pass. Is it you? Is it somebody else? Tell us the story. 0508 Life FM. Love to hear from you.
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12: In this update, the Education Minister says she's excited specialist maths teachers are heading into classrooms to help struggling students catch up. A government pre-budget funding announcement pledges to give schools more maths and literacy resources and 36 extra maths intervention teachers. Erica Stanford says she'd fund more if she could. A California jury has tossed out Elon Musk's lawsuit against ChatGPT maker OpenAI and its boss, Sam Altman. The jury's now ruled Musk missed a key deadline in filing his case. New Attorney General Chris Bishop has notified the government of some risks regarding move-on orders. Bishop's report has found aspects of the legislation may be inconsistent with the Bill of Rights. An urgent call for help with more families financially starved ahead of winter. KidScan's recent survey of more than 400 schools found more than half expect needs to increase over the colder months. CEO Julie Chapman says people are struggling to afford the essentials. That's news.
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12: In sport, Warriors halfback Tanner Boyd's injury woes after suspected ACL knee damage suffered in the NRL Magic Round are apparently shared at home. Assistant coach Slade Griffin has told NZME's Big League podcast healthy legs are scarce in the Boyd household.
13: It's like getting kicked while he's down. His partner's just broken her leg as well and they got a little fella at home, so tough for him at the moment, but the club will get around and support him.
12: Arsenal have taken a 1-0 first half lead in the penultimate match of their Premier League football title push against relegation-bound Burnley. The Gunners have had 80% of possession. A win would lift Arsenal 5 points clear of Manchester City atop the ladder with one game to go. City still have a game in hand tomorrow against Bournemouth before Monday's simultaneous final round. That's sport. I'm Jodie Gill.
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0: For Northland, today cloudy periods and a few showers, mainly in the east, where some may be heavy. Auckland's Coromandel Peninsula, Bay of Plenty and Taupo were mainly fine. Isolated morning showers about northern Auckland and Coromandel Peninsula. Waikato to Wellington, including Taumarunui, Taihape and Wairarapa, mainly fine. Some cloud and valley fog this morning and again this evening. Gisborne and Hawke's Bay, mostly cloudy. Showers clearing for Hawke's Bay this morning and Gisborne this afternoon. Should be gradually becoming fine south of Napier. Nelson to Westland, also Marlborough, Otago and Southland, mainly fine. Morning frosts, areas of cloud or fog, mainly around the coast and inland valleys. Canterbury, cloudy periods today, and for Fiordland, a bit cloudy with a few showers from the afternoon.
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0: 8:06, we're pushing late on the show this morning. Apologies about that, but the conversation rolls on. We're talking about the one job that was entrusted to you, or maybe you entrusted to somebody else and they blew it. Just totally stuffed that thing up.
1: It's going to be etched in your memory for a long, long time. So we appreciate you giving us a call this morning, and they've been hanging on the phone lines for a long time. So let's go to Danielle. Hi, Danielle.
17: Hi, how are you guys?
1: You were great. Thanks for holding on for us. Okay.
17: That's all right.
1: Did you have the one job that you stuffed up or somebody else?
17: Me. And I'm usually very organised, so everyone thought it was hilarious. So last year we were going back to Perth to see my family. It had been 6.5 years since we'd been over there to see everyone. So we're all really excited and booked the flights. And we were flying out of Queenstown, and we live about 2 hours drive from Queenstown. So I'd worked all day. We left quite late. I'd booked a hotel right near the airport, because our flight was 6 a.m. so we had to be there at 4 in the morning, and driving there, rang the hotel to find out what time they are checking closes. They said they're 24 hours. I said, oh, that's fine, we'll be there late, got a booking. we arrive and I pull in with our luggage, husband and son, and no booking.
0: Yeah.
17: And it's 9:30 at night. She said, are you sure you booked this one near the airport? There is one in the actual town as well of the same name. I said, no, 100% sure I booked this one. She said, oh, well, that's strange. I can't find a booking. We'll see if you can find your booking. So I walked back out to the car, get the computer out, and look back to December when I booked it, absolutely nothing. I walked back in and I said to the lady, oh my gosh, I do not have a booking. And she said, we are fully booked. We don't have any rooms. Don't have any rooms for three people. We've got a young son in the car. She said, I'll see if I can rearrange anything. She said, but I don't have rooms for three. I go back out to the car, tell my husband.
1: Oh, no.
17: And he said, what, are we going to be sleeping in the car tonight?
0: At least Queen sounds nice and warm at night, yeah.
17: Yeah, exactly, especially in the middle of winter. Oh. And you know how booked it gets. So anyway, she said, give me 10 minutes and I'll see what I can do. And oh, my gosh, praise God, I walk back in there. And the lady on reception, she said, I've rearranged everything. I've put you in just a queen bedroom. But she said, I've gone up myself and put a trundle bed in there for your son.
0: Oh, yes. Lady God's taking care of.
17: Oh, my gosh. Yeah, I was so stressed.
1: Man, thanks for sharing that with us, Danielle. And great outcome. Great outcome. Because you know how she was laughing when she was sharing that story? I don't think there was any laughter.
0: Nah, no one would have been laughing on the day. And that's the kind of story that any time you ever book something ever again, everyone brings up.
1: Yeah. Got a couple more to get through. Alana, good morning.
18: Oh, good morning.
1: Good morning. Thanks so much for hanging on. Was it you who stuffed up or somebody else?
18: No, I'm throwing my husband under the bus.
1: Go on then. Go. What did he do?
18: I'd planned everything for like how to set out the reception of our wedding. And bless him, it's not a big thing, but he was in charge of like putting everything out and he forgot to put out the party favours or the wedding favours. So we ended up having about a couple of kgs of lollies left over after the wedding that had already all been like individually stamped and
0: taken.
1: Oh, no.
0: Nah, look, no. I can tell you what's happening.
18: About the two, like, the kgs of lollies afterwards.
0: Yeah, I don't think he forgot. I think he made an executive call there and just thought, I can turn this in our favour.
1: Oh, man. One job. Okay, Lana, thank you so much for sharing that with us. God bless.
0: That's actually got a great outcome. I'll be stoked on that.
1: Yeah, he's got a life year supply.
0: Man, we did lollies at our wedding too. Yeah. That's good.
1: Good. Last one. Good morning, Lindsay. Thanks for hanging on.
19: Oh, good, mate.
1: Okay, bro, was it you who had one job?
19: Yeah.
1: Go on then.
19: So it was after a friend of mine's dad passed away, we went away to Lexington Helium Balloons Co. And I gave the helium balloons out to everybody and I still had heaps left. And I couldn't untangle them, so I just let them go.
1: You couldn't untangle them all. So you just... Oh, bro. So how many's all?
19: They were all tied in knots and I was like, eh. So I just let them all go and they all turned around and went, bro, you had one job.
0: Yeah, there's no fixing a helium balloon that you've let go. It's just...
1: It's gone, mate.
0: And the problem is you just watch it.
1: Yeah,
0: just continually get further and further away.
19: It was pretty cool, though, because they were like... It would have been over like 70 or 80 helium balloons.
1: You let go of that many.
19: And here's this one pile with about 20 in it.
1: You're the man, Lindsay. Appreciate that, bro. God bless, brother. See you later.
0: It's too good.
1: Oh, too. Can I just wrap up with this text?
0: Okay, yeah, sure.
1: Because I think it's a good one to read out. No name. I had one job to bring my sister-in-law's 21st cake into the building. Should I just stop there? Because you know what's going to happen. I misjudged the corner to turn and turned too quick with a large slab of cake.
0: Top heavy. Yep.
1: And it squashed the corner where her picture was.
0: The smudge right through the face.
1: That one there honestly does take the cake.
0: That was a good one.
1: It's real funny.
0: I think everybody's been there at some point. And if it hasn't, just wait. It's on the way. We'll get into Adam vs. Eve next after this from Jet Trouble.

0: more. Adam versus Eve.
1: A little bit late today, apologies. Conversation's been going on. Your daily quiz, guys versus girls. We put out a question. If you can answer it correctly, you score a point for your team. And then you decide if double or nothing is on the table for today.
2: Scores are locked, actually. It's been locked for a couple of days. 52 all. So someone playing your cards right is going to take the lead this morning. Give you a category. The number to call is 0508-54336. We did mention yesterday that Lynn from Wellington sent you a whole bunch of category ideas.
1: Like literally over 100.
2: And I was just saying to Bjorn this morning, I've just actually stopped to read them all. There's some awesome categories in there that we will be diving into, including this one from this morning. This is a suggestion from Lynn. Under my umbrella, Ella, Ella.
1: Oh, okay, from the song.
2: Yep.
1: Okay.
2: Yep.
1: See, this is the great thing about a category. It just kind of gives you a starting point for questions.
2: Yes.
1: I don't know if there's anyone who feels like they're exceptionally skilled within that category, but maybe it's you today.
3: It could be so many different things.
2: Well, that's the wonder of and the beauty of Adam versus Eve. It could be so many different things. 0508-54336 is the number to call. Here's your first question.
1: Sorry, you want the music. It's my bad.
2: I was just pausing for effect.
1: Yeah, it said one job.
2: A lightweight umbrella designed primarily for shade and sun protection rather than rain is called what? There's a particular name for this thing.
1: Not in 100 years would I have got this.
2: You know what it is? It's just that you couldn't tie it together.
1: Couldn't give you a name for
2: it. Yeah.
1: But yeah, sort of a classical

0: maybe 12 goes.
1: You reckon?
0: Unfortunately, you don't get 12 goes. Whatever springs to mind, go with it. Either team could take the lead today, Bjorn.
1: If they get it right.
0: Let's go to the phone lines. Good morning, Marianne.
1: Oh, my bad, Marianne. There you are.
0: Good morning, Marianne.
2: Good morning.
0: A lightweight umbrella designed primarily for shade and sun protection rather than rain is called what?
2: I think it's a parasol.
0: You think right.

0: There you go.
1: Yeah, well done.
0: A parasol. Man, yeah. That's a good get for a question.
1: Great get.
0: I literally would never, ever have come up with the answer for that.
1: You've heard of the term parasol?
0: Once you say it, yes, yeah. But my mind could not have found
1: yeah.
0: that.
1: I think you won't be alone in that boat. But Marianne, you don't need to worry because you scored a point for the ladies. Takes them to 53. Yeah, great.
2: Yay.
1: Now, you might be stuck because you could extend that lead if you go for the next question and get it right. Or you could say, yep, I've done my part. I'm staying here. There's points to be had, though. What do you want to do?
2: I'm gonna stay because I've got to head off to work. So,
0: oh, well, decision made then, is it?
2: But I couldn't resist trying to give a call. Yeah, because the parasol came straight to my head. So, yeah, thought I'd give it a shot.
1: Okay, you're going to, so just to ask you officially, you're going to sit put or you want to just quickly go for the next one?
2: I want to keep the one for the girls.
1: Okay, sounds good.
0: Well okay, done. I think we can handle that.
1: Yep, we can. But before we cut you loose, I know you have to run away, but here's the question that you missed out on, okay? Ella Maria Lani Yelich O'Connor is professionally known as who?
2: Lord.
1: Yeah. Sorry. Yeah, that's okay. That's all right. That's all right. Hey, you got a point. That's all right.
2: I did.
1: You could have scored two because you're still here with us and you didn't have to rush off to work, but that's okay.
2: Oh, no, but I've got to go now.
1: Okay, all right then. God bless.
0: You'll be ready.
1: Bye. Yeah.
0: Oh, well.
1: Yeah, so what happens sometimes, you know? Sometimes,
0: well, I should be saying, oh, well.
1: What? What happened?
3: Yeah, you should be celebrating.
0: Well, I'm not going to do that.
1: No, you know.
3: Because, you know, you celebrate both teams.
1: Yeah, it's a celebration. She got the point and she locked it in.
0: We're all happy.
3: Yeah, you sound really happy. Just as happy as I sound.
1: Great
0: when
1: job.
0: The guys win. Yeah. We all hold the facade pretty well.
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1: Hello, Joy here. But my first name isn't actually Joy, it's Kavya, which means beautiful poetry in my language. When I was in high school, I discovered that there were two kinds of people. Those who tried their hardest to say my name correctly, and those who would try and invent another version that was easier to pronounce. I remember dreading introducing myself to new people. I'd say my name and they'd say, "Oh, that's a different name," and they'd dismiss it. But it really felt like they were dismissing me. One day, a new teacher asked me how to pronounce my name. She said, "I really don't want to say your name incorrectly, and I don't want to avoid using it because it's easier that way." I remember feeling so valued when she said that. In the book, How to Win Friends and Influence People, it states, "A person's name to that person is the sweetest and most important sound in any language. In fact, Jesus calls us by name, so perhaps it's worth doing the same for others." This is Joy Ravella.
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0: Torrin Wells, Pastor Mike Jr. on Life. This Sunday morning, 26 past 8. Sella and Bjorn with you. We've got a couple of minutes before we get to the news here at 8.30. Then we've got a guest popping in after 8, which is going to be a really good chat, actually. But before we get to all of that, Sella, there's a little thing going on later today that I feel like a lot of people in New Zealand are starting to catch the essence of. They're starting to feel.
1: What took you so long?
0: What's going on?
1: 99.9% of our audience have waited too long for you to push that button to play this music.
0: I'm talking about the NBA. I'm talking about the Western Conference Finals, which kick off today about 12:30. The San Antonio Spurs, led by Victor Wembanyama, a French alien, about 9 feet tall, playing against the floppiest man in the world, known as Shai Gilgeous-Alexander, current and reigning MVP 2 times in a row.
1: Yeah, back-to-back.
0: Oklahoma City Thunder is the team.
1: Most liked team in the NBA franchise. That's a joke, actually.
0: No one likes them. Even Sella, who yesterday was wearing their cap to work as a joke. It all starts today. You know what's interesting? People are starting to get interested in this. Like, it's really building up tabs. I get clued in here.
2: Okay.
0: And this is for anyone tuning in who's like, I don't even follow the NBA. I don't know anything about American basketball. Hey, just pay attention. We'll clue you in.
2: All right. Come
0: today
2: on,
0: is the first game of potentially 7 games against each other. It's first of 4, and they advance to the NBA Finals.
2: Okay.
0: Sally, you'll never guess who has entered the fray on the NBA. We've got a big fish here.
1: What do you mean? Who's into?
0: I got a clip I want to play you.
1: You mean in terms of the discussion?
0: This. Yeah. See if you recognize the voice.
1: Yeah, okay.
0: In here.
1: Kiwi or American?
0: Who is this politician backing?
1: Oh, okay.
0: For OKC versus San Antonio.
3: I'm sorry, but Winston Peters has just revealed that Spurs is his team.
2: Oh.
3: You're having me on.
4: No, too, yes.
5: Wow. He's going to be so good to you now.
4: No, well, I've been watching like a hawk because this means Spurs are going to survive, and they need to survive. They're a great side.
3: Sorry, where has this come from?
0: Winston Peters.
3: Get out.
0: He's in with the Spurs.
1: They need to survive.
0: He's in with the Spurs.
1: That's a good team to back, Winnie. It's a great team to back.
0: He's back in San Antonio. Winnie's in. Where do you find yourself? That's the question today.
1: Yeah, ask yourself that. There's another important game happening with the Cavaliers taking on the Knicks.
0: No one cares about them.
1: Well, whoever wins out of those two will play the winner out of the Spurs and the OKC. So this is the one thing that you need to remember as well. I mean, I know we go on about the NBA, but these are elite basketball players who have played a series of sudden death games, best out of 7. And the ultimate champion deserves to be the ultimate champion. You know what I mean?
0: In the end, yes, and we'll find out who it is. I know who Winnie's backing.
1: WP!
0: He might have been talking about Tottenham. I don't know. But I'm taking it as basketball.
1: He probably was talking about the football.
0: He definitely was. He was talking about the Hotspurs.
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7: In this update, the Education Minister says she's excited specialist maths teachers are heading into classrooms to help struggling students catch up. A government pre-budget funding announcement pledges to give schools more maths and literacy resources and 36 extra maths intervention teachers. Erica Stanford says she'd fund more if she could. A California jury has tossed out Elon Musk's lawsuit against ChatGPT maker OpenAI and its boss Sam Altman. The jury's now ruled Musk missed a key deadline in filing his case. New Attorney General Chris Bishop has notified the government of some risks regarding move-on orders. Bishop's report has found aspects of the legislation may be inconsistent with the Bill of Rights. An urgent call for help with more families financially starved ahead of winter. KidScan's recent survey of more than 400 schools found more than half expect needs to increase over the colder months. CEO Julie Chapman says people are struggling to afford the essentials. That's news.
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0: Thanks for tuning in. Coming up next on the show, we've got Victoria Hannah from DFN, the Dignity Freedom Network, joining us. They're hosting a bunch of fundraising dinners that are coming up across June all around New Zealand. Let's give you details on that and how you can get along and support the important work that they're doing. Right after this from Razé, it's your plan on life.

0: Life, 24 away from 9. Kia ora, good morning. Welcome into the Morning Wake Up, Sala and Bjorn. A special guest joining us in studio. We've got Vic from DFN, the Dignity Freedom Network, sitting down to talk through some fundraising dinners that you guys have got coming up through June. Kia ora, Vic.
1: Good morning. How are you guys?
2: Well, great, Vic. It's nice to see you again. Haven't seen you in a little bit.
1: Yeah.
2: Yep.
0: Now, the Dignity Freedom Network, I'm going to put this out there right at the start. If you listen to this conversation and you're like, man, I feel like we're dancing around a few things here, and can't you just give it to me straight while it's being talked about? The answer is no. No, we can fully not, which is kind of the nature of what the Dignity Freedom Network is involved in. And it's been around a long time, and there's many people around New Zealand that support and know of the work you do. But what can you tell us about Dignity Freedom Network?
1: Yeah, we work in societies that, you know, have a lot of persecution and a lot of cultural sensitivity. So we do have to be respectful of that and sensitive to that when we do radio interviews and things like that. When we talk publicly about it, you know, we have to be respectful of the cause. But basically hidden under a veil of culture and tradition, you know, there are thousands of young girls who are condemned to a life of ritualized sexual abuse, which is really awful. And our vision is to completely end this hideous practice.
0: Mm.
1: Yeah, and it is an illegal practice. So we, it's been going for, you know, 2,000 years, but we are able to come in there and say, guys, are you aware that this has been made illegal? And, you know, you're talking about, you know, communities and villages that are rural. They don't necessarily have access to education and, you know, they're not sitting there reading the latest laws that have been passed. So people do hide behind that and take advantage of that. And so we have people on the ground that we go in and empower and say, you know, you can actually tell the girls that they don't have to do this. They can say no, and we will fully support you and support you prosecuting and support you fighting this. You know, we're going to give you a voice, we're going to give you strength, and we're going to help you to overcome, you know, these traditions that have been going for years. And we've actually have been doing it. So we've been working in like 350 villages, and for the last 4 years, we haven't seen this tradition continue.
0: Wow.
1: Because we're setting up women to also be like watchdogs, keep an eye on it, and let us know if they notice anyone's being targeted or groomed or anything like that. We're like, okay, here's the law. You can't do this. And so we're there to really empower women and girls to stand up for their rights, you know, as the law says.
2: Absolutely, and have a voice. It's really cool that you're coming in to talk about this because we're so far removed. I mean, you know, you've been to Nepal, you've travelled overseas and you've seen communities where the most vulnerable are marginalised. And giving them a voice, you know, the work that you do in these marginalised communities, there's a fear of being ostracized by your own people, and that even comes into play, you know, with it. So having a voice is such a big thing for these young girls who are – the inhumane treatment that they've been receiving overseas is just – you can't fathom it because we're so far removed. So I'm glad you're bringing to light the work that Dignity Freedom Network do. So I know you can't talk too much about – the nuts and bolts, but so how are you going to build awareness about letting people know and how they can help?
1: Yeah, absolutely. So we do these annual fundraising dinners, which are across the country. So I'm from Whangarei down to Christchurch and all the main stations in between. And it's a night where you can come and you can really hear and understand in a deeper level what's going on. And we get testimonies from the girls, you know, from the people that have been through this and come out the other side, and they talk about it. And not only do we fight the exploitation, but we also do humanitarian work as well. So we actually build schools and allow people to have access to free education. We build health clinics so that they can come and they can get, you know, all their ailments looked at, because some people are so ostracized and so oppressed that they don't even have access to healthcare. And so we build hospitals and clinics and that sort of thing.
2: Great.
1: And we also get these women to learn how to to fend for themselves and get economic empowerment. So we teach them skills and we teach them, jobs and stuff like that so that they can get out of poverty themselves.
0: I mean, it's an existence that's so far from the norm of what most people experience in life, right? It's amazing that there's people that go into these places and try to bring exactly what you're talking about, dignity and freedom. I mean, you must be almost the superheroes to some of these people that have been sort of rescued or brought out of that life. It must be pretty powerful hearing the stories and the testimonies of what things were like before and then.
1: Oh, absolutely. Yeah, it's that whole, I was lost and now I'm found story, and it's the, Jesus going after the one sheep and leaving the 99. It is. It's life-changing. But we don't do it. We empower locals to do it.
0: Yeah.
1: So that's super important as well, that local people that have local understanding, local knowledge, cultural understanding. You know, we just say, look, we can support you. We can back you up. You know, unfortunately, we've got the funds. You know, we've got the knowledge.
0: Yeah,
1: and
0: equip
1: the
0: people
1: language
0: for the fight, right?
1: Yeah, absolutely. But we do have partners on the ground that do all the work for us.
2: The hope then is that you touched on, they're up and down the country that people can be a part of?
1: Yeah. So, and
2: how long have these been going for?
1: Oh, we've been going with these hope dinners for, this will be our 11th year.
2: That's awesome. But see, this is part of the problem. We don't know. Like, I wasn't even aware of the Dignity Freedom Network until we caught up like last year.
0: Well, it's one of those things by its nature kind of operates in the shadows a lot of the, it does. But I mean, you head along to the dinners, you'll find out a lot more. And obviously the storytelling is maybe a bit more free in person to person than we can be by nature on the radio. So we really support the work that you're doing. So we want to encourage you to go if you can. It's $30 to register to go along. So that includes a dinner and then you get to hear the stories and be connected in a lot more.
1: Yeah, absolutely. Yeah, $30, which is, I mean, you can't even get a decent meal for $30 nowadays. You know, maybe a McDonald's combo.
2: Yeah.
1: So, yeah, we have a beautiful meal, beautiful company. You know, you can book a table and bring some friends along, that sort of stuff.
2: Before we give the details of how people can be a part of it, I know you haven't been to one of these dinners yet or have you, because you're new to the organization.
1: I did go last year.
2: Oh, great. Yes. So can you just share with us and those listening what the impact of hearing the testimonies of that night, of these nights, what they have on the people who are attending?
1: Oh, so much awareness and understanding. And like you both said, we are a small organization, so you just kind of step back and go, whoa, I had no idea that this was going on. And it's so good to see that there are solutions. So it's very impactful. And most of the people that come along, I'd say about 70% of the people that come along are hearing it for the first time. So it's a great way to raise awareness. So we do encourage churches to bring tables. Like, we've got quite a few partner churches and they usually book out like a table of 10 and they all sit together and then afterwards they're like, okay, this is going to be one of our major partners. You know, we're going to start fundraising for them, all those sorts of things.
0: Yeah, cool to get together with other people too, because collectively it's like, well, how can we take action on this? And often with other people on your own, you feel like, well, what can I do? But suddenly you connect with a few others. You're like, man, we could actually make a huge difference.
1: Absolutely. Yeah, yeah.
0: So the details are, it's happening through June. So June 10th through to the 16th. Tauranga, Waikato, Auckland, Whangarei, Christchurch, Wellington. 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
1: No worries.
0: For coming in. 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
8: I'm Katie Markar. I love it when you're watching a mystery or a thriller on TV, and you think you've got it all figured out, and then, surprise, there's a twist. Sometimes we think we know the Bible, but if we slow down, it can surprise us if we listen. In John 1, we hear about the light shining in the darkness. We're excited to learn more about the Word and the life it brings. John 1:6 then says, "And there was a man sent from God." We're all ready, we think we know who it is, we think it's Jesus, but there's a twist. This man is John. The evangelist surprises us by introducing us to John the Baptist, whose job is to prepare the way for the light. The evangelist slows the story down, builds some excitement, and keeps us on our toes. There's so much we can learn from the Bible if we slow down and read it with eyes of wonder and faith. I'm Katie Markar from the Theology Program at the University of Otago.
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0: Sunk this reel on life that is steady. We're coming up on 8 minutes away from 9 o'clock. All of this week and leading into next as well. Well, hold on, 5 days from now, the 24th of May. My calendar's all screwed up, man. I'm lost in the month.
1: Oh, I bet you if I asked you when are the Spurs playing OKC, you'd know that straight away.
0: Well, I know that's today.
1: But this is very important. This is so, so important.
0: Well, it's about the day of Pentecost, right? So that's on the 24th of May. So it's from the 14th through to the 24th. All around the country, churches are getting together. They've set up these prayer rooms and people are getting together to pray. If you want to book in an hour session in one of these prayer rooms, there might be one in your town or city, or maybe even a couple, you can go to 24-7prayer.nz. Find out all the details and maybe connect yourself in to be praying for our country and praying for our people.
1: This is so cool, this initiative, and lots of people buy into it. So much so that you get some, you get a lot of people booking up times. So we do encourage you to jump in there. If there's a certain time that you'd like to put aside, jump in there and have a look and book out your time.
0: Yeah, maybe something you've never done before. Could be something to check out. Just go to 24-7prayer.nz. You'll find all the details there. And we're playing out a daily prayer. Here's one for today.
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3: Kia ora, Hannah Frauenstein here from 24-7 Prayer New Zealand and the Well Church down in Ōtautahi Christchurch. Kia inoi tātou, let us pray. God of peace, your word calls us to pray for all people. So today we lift our world before you. We pray for places where conflict continues to rage, for communities living in fear, and for those who have been displaced or are grieving. Lord, bring your peace. Give wisdom to leaders. Give humility where power is held. Give courage to pursue justice and the ways of peace. We pray for Aotearoa New Zealand, for understanding between peoples, for healing where there has been hurt, and for wisdom as we walk forward together. Prince of Peace, let your peace take root in our hearts, in this land and across the globe. Make us, your people, peacemakers in our homes, our communities, our churches, and everywhere else that you send us. Lord, your kingdom coming on earth as it is in heaven is what we yearn for. We pray that at this time, in this hour, your kingdom would come and that your love would reign supreme in our world. Haere mai te wairua tapu. Come, Holy Spirit. Amen.

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6: In this update, Erica Stanford insists her curriculum reform adds sunlight and accountability to the sector. In a pre-budget announcement, the Education Minister has announced $131 million to help improve students' reading, writing and maths. At least one person is dead in a shooting near a mosque in the US city of San Diego. Southern Californian emergency services are responding, and local police describe the threat as having been neutralised. Locals at Auckland's Beach Haven were awoken by loud bangs overnight as a boat burst into flames. Emergency services responded to a vessel fully engulfed in Waitemata Harbour about 1 a.m. Police say the sole occupant was able to escape in a small dinghy unhurt. It's tourism's time to shine this week as Trends hits Auckland. Country's largest tourism business event runs from today till Thursday at the International Convention Centre. More than 1,200 delegates will attend from key markets like the US and China. That's news.
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6: In sport, to the ongoing Indy 500 build-up.
7: Huge crash. I'm watching the onboard. Unbelievable.
8: Oh no, boy.
7: That's Alexander Rossi.
6: Rossi, Pato O'Ward and Romain Grosjean have all clashed during post-qualifying practice. 2016 champion Rossi was taken to hospital but is reportedly awake and alert. O'Ward and Grosjean were assessed on site and released. Arsenal are zeroing in on three further Premier League points in their bid for a first title in 22 years. They lead championship-bound Burnley 1-0 late in the second half. Should the result stand, Arsenal would move 5 points clear of Manchester City at the top of the table, but the latter have a game in hand. That's sport. I'm Jodie Gill.
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10: For Northland, today cloudy periods and a few showers, mainly in the east, where some may be heavy. Auckland's Coromandel Peninsula, Bay of Plenty and Taupo all mainly fine. Isolated morning showers about northern Auckland and Coromandel Peninsula. Waikato to Wellington, including Taumarunui, Taihape and Wairarapa, mainly fine. Some cloud and valley fog this morning and again this evening. Gisborne and Hawke's Bay, mostly cloudy. Showers clearing for Hawke's Bay this morning and Gisborne this afternoon. Should be gradually becoming fine south of Napier. Nelson to Westland, also Marlborough, Otago and Southland, mainly fine. Morning frosts, areas of cloud or fog, mainly around the coast and inland valleys. Canterbury, cloudy periods today, and for Fiordland, a bit cloudy with a few showers from the afternoon.
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10: 9:04. Hello, good morning, and welcome into the show.
18: Bjorn, I'm going to ask you something. I just need you to sit on it. Don't give them an answer straight away. Probably should have waited till we got off here, but that's okay. We're here now.
10: Okay.
18: We've arrived
10: here. I can't escape.
18: Yeah. But you know the sports news that Jody Gill, our friend from the newsroom, delivers every single hour?
10: Yeah.
18: How about you and I deliver the sports news? That way we can play the music that we want.
10: Well, if you want to write the sports news.
18: Okay, stop. Flag that. Flag it.
10: Feel free.
18: Flag it. Just sit on it. I just said sit on it for a bit.
10: Okay, we cross now live to producer booth where producer Tams is stationed with more devices and screens than us.
18: Tabby.
19: Hello.
10: Come in, Tabitha. Pull yourself away from your digital arsenal that you've set up in there.
18: What does that look like, the digital arsenal, and why?
19: I've got four screens plus my phone all on the same website right now. It's got a timer on it, 24 minutes, 52 seconds until the Kepler Great Walk booking opens.
18: Such a big deal, this thing, eh?
19: You know about it. I'm so nervous. I really want to get a booking, and I've heard they disappear in 2 minutes' time.
10: There's a whole thing about it where you've got to go on the website and then you get put randomly allocated an order, and you're battling against people all around the world trying to book in on the Great Walks, and they do different, the Heafy and the Milford and all the big ones, the Kepler, at different times, so different days, so it doesn't get too crazy. But when you do it, do you get, have you already selected the dates you want, or they tell you when?
19: No. So how it works is if you get onto the website before the bookings open, before 9:30 a.m., then you are randomly allocated in the line.
10: A place, yeah.
19: So you could be lucky and be first in the line. You could be 3,000th in the line. And then by the time your availability comes up, so let's say you've been waiting 20 minutes because you're 2,000th in line. Then
10: you see what's left.
19: You see what's left, basically. So you're hopeful, but you got to be very flexible. So we've got our ideal dates, and then we've got our plan B, plan C.
10: What a drama.
18: I mean, you could be on there and get like 9:30. You're in there, but you don't know.
19: Yeah.
18: Oh.
19: I know. Well, so that's why I've got so many screens open, because that increases my chances of getting, you know, a higher spot online.
18: I hear you.
10: It'd be interesting to see how this plays out.
19: 23 minutes and 19 seconds
18: so
19: left.
18: So do you reckon by 9:45, it's all done?
19: Oh, yeah.
18: Okay.
19: Yeah.
18: All right. You'll know.
10: Oh. Man, all of this to go stay in a hut.
19: It's and a great walk. I've never done one of the great walks, and it annoys me, and you have to plan so far in advance. So I'm like, no, this is the, I'm going to do it. And if I don't, I'll be really sad.
18: I appreciate and I respect people who want to do this. I just can't get my head around carrying everything that you want to wear,
10: showering,
18: sleeping. There you go.
19: There's no showering.
18: And you're walking with all that stuff on your back and on your head.
10: Yeah.
18: And in your pockets.
10: Eating dehydrated food.
18: Yeah.
10: Yeah.
18: That's what I want to line up
10: Blisters
18: for.
10: Blisters in your feet, cold wind in your face, wet
18: socks.
10: Yeah.
18: That's what I want to wait in line for.
10: In a hut with 50 other people snoring, keeping you up through the night.
19: That's what earplugs are for. You do it for the view and for the satisfaction.
10: Oh, this is the Kiwi dream. I'm with you, Tabs. Sally, you just got to get out there and try it, man.
18: I do.
10: You're missing out.
18: Oh, don't worry. I've got a view where I am. I'm quite happy with that. Thank you very much.
10: Easier to get there. Drive in, press the button, the door goes up.
18: Don't have to move far.
10: That's this kind of thing. Oh, hey, good luck to you, Tabs.
19: Thank
10: wish
19: you.
10: Well on the Kepler.
19: 22 minutes and 2 seconds.
18: We pray, Tabby, that whatever happens, happens in your favour. Amen.
10: Yes. Coming up next, unbelievable fact. We're talking Komodo dragons this morning.
18: You mentioned that before.
10: Yeah, I'll mention it again coming up. Don't worry. Zoe Music, like David did, a life

0: Mike and Tyler on Life This Perfectly. Sella and Bjorn with you this morning.
1: That's unbelievable.
0: And I got a fact for you. Now, I mentioned Komodo dragons earlier.
2: Yeah, you did. You did. Those little... Not the chameleon ones.
0: No, don't say little. They're huge. Big old things. They're like... I don't know if they're the biggest lizard in the world. They might be. They're like a crocodile almost. Not quite as big.
2: Their skin, from afar looks so tough and rough.
0: Or leathery.
2: Yeah. What about the Komodo dragon?
0: It's not so much a fact about the Komodo dragon itself, but it's a story involving one. So, the actress Sharon Stone.
2: Yes.
0: It was her husband's birthday. This is in 2001.
2: Mm-hmm.
0: And he had a fascination with Komodo dragons.
2: People have this thing with the dragons, eh?
0: This isn't the lizards.
2: Okay.
0: Yeah. And she was like, oh, I wonder if I can organize something fun for him. So she talked to the LA Zoo in Los Angeles, and they had a Komodo dragon, and was like, is there any way I could get my husband down for a Komodo dragon experience? Oh, okay. And they were like, yeah, we could, bro. You know, you're famous. I don't know. You get perks of that sort of thing. So goes down with the husband and the lizard keeper. Takes him into the enclosure, and he gets to have this up-close experience with a full Komodo dragon. Now, they're probably, I don't know, 2 meters? They're big things.
2: Sure.
0: Strong, too. Anyway.
2: He took him into the enclosure?
0: Yeah. Very friendly. They're like, oh, don't worry. Kids take photos with this thing.
2: Okay.
0: Apparently.
2: Yeah.
0: Anyway, it starts licking at his shoes.
2: Oh, yeah.
0: And he had white shoes on. The zookeeper was like, it probably thinks they're the kind of white mice that we feed it.
2: Oh.
0: So maybe just take those off.
2: Yeah.
0: So he did. And then he's there in bare feet, and he's trying to get a photo. And then, and this is where the story takes a terrible turn, the Komodo dragon attacks his foot. Full bite down clamp, and this is a savage, ferocious lizard.
1: That's unbelievable.
2: Please tell me they didn't take off his foot.
0: Sharon Stone is out there taking photos alongside all the zoo visitors and kids watching and everything. Her husband's getting mauled by a Komodo dragon, and the zookeeper's trying to do something to save him. It basically took off half of his right foot.
2: He had no leg to stand on.
0: Took off his big toe completely. Hanging off, tendon ruptured, crushed bones, and it's got apparently 22 different strands of infectious bacteria in the Komodo dragon's mouth.
2: Oh, that's nice.
0: Had to go through all... Anyway, the guy literally lost half of his foot in a horrific Komodo dragon accident.
1: That's unbelievable.
2: That ain't no birthday surprise, man.
0: Had to go through therapy to learn how to walk again and everything. That was his birthday present. From his wife.
2: Well, at least he needs one shoe.
0: Well, they don't sell them in ones, so you're still playing the same price. It's one of those things, though, that any time he ever makes a mistake again in the future, he'd be like, oh, sorry, I did stuff up. I guess that'll call us even then for that time. You got a Komodo dragon to eat half of my foot.
1: That's unbelievable.
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4: Today we're hearing from Ephesians chapter 6. These are St. Paul's famous words about the armour of God. He urges Christians to be strong in the Lord and in his mighty power, and to put on every piece of God's armour so we can stand firm.
5: Stand your ground, putting on the belt of truth and the body armour of God's righteousness. For shoes, put on the peace that comes from the good news, so that you will be fully prepared. In addition to all of these, hold up the shield of faith to stop the fiery arrows of the devil. Put on salvation as your helmet and take the sword of the Spirit, which is the Word of God.
4: Ephesians chapter 6, verses 14 to 17 from the NLT. Paul uses the image of a soldier's armour to help us understand how God protects us. One of the pieces he highlights is the shield of faith. He says it stops the fiery arrows of the devil. Bible teacher David Guzik explains that Paul isn't referring to a small round shield here. He's talking about a large rectangular one, a shield big enough to cover a soldier's whole body. In ancient warfare, armies would launch flaming arrows at the very beginning of the battle. The goal wasn't just to injure the enemy, but to overwhelm them. A storm of fiery arrows would rain down, creating panic, confusion, and fear. St. Paul's saying the devil does something similar. He launches arrows at us, not literal ones, but spiritual ones. Guzik describes them as thoughts, feelings, imaginations, fears, and lies. They come suddenly. They come from different directions, and they're designed to unsettle us, discourage us, and make us doubt God. But we are not defenseless. We have a shield. We have faith. Faith is not wishful thinking. It's trust. Trust in God's character, God's promises, God's presence, and God's power. When the enemy hurls lies, faith says, God's truth is stronger. When fear rises, faith says, God is with me. When confusion comes, faith says, God is my peace. Faith catches the flaming arrows. Faith extinguishes them. Paul's message in these verses is simple but significant. Be strong in the Lord. Put on the armour he provides. Because sometimes we do come under attack. Sometimes the arrows fly. But we are not alone and we are not unprotected. So let's hold up the shield of faith. Let's stand firm. Let's trust the God who protects us.
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0: on Life FM. Good morning, Sella and Bjorn with you. Right now, time to pull back the curtain. See what's been going on around the other side of the world overnight. Mr. Worldwide. We're heading to Ann Arbor, Michigan, in the United States, where for the first time ever, America has chosen a female representative to stand with the American flag at an international welding competition. She is 21 years old.
1: 21!
0: Michaela Sposito, and she is a trailblazer in the welding industry. She's going to be representing the States, showing off her welding skills. First time they've ever sent a woman.
1: 21!
0: As their top welder.
1: She'd just be an apprentice.
0: No, she's been welding since she was 10 years old.
1: Go girl!
0: Grew up with a welding torch in her hand.
1: Well played.
0: And a
1: That's
0: bottle
1: awesome.
0: In the other. I don't know. She's been training 80-hour weeks in the lead up to this.
1: Oh, she must be good.
0: Competition. This competition, I don't know if it's existed, but it's described as the Olympics of skilled trades. So it happens over in China. People come from all over the world. They'll have carpenters, builders, plumbers, and you'll come into a room, there'll be some plumbing issue, and you and all the other plumbers from around the world have got to sort it out in the best, who can do it the best and most efficiently or creatively, or how tidy is your work.
1: Amazing. I would go to that. I would definitely go to that. You spoke about it yesterday, about the art of digging a hole. Somebody could come along and dig a hole way better than you could dig a hole. And if you go to an expo like this, man, you see some talented peeps.
0: Yeah, I mean, at field days in New Zealand, they do like fencing competitions where people have to build fences. You know, all the young farmers and stuff are showing how they tighten the number 8 wire and set up a gate and all of that kind of stuff. You've got to demonstrate your skills. It's just like that. But for every skill you could imagine. What a fun competition to go to.
1: Welders, man. Welders look cool, especially when they flick their helmet over.
0: Oh, when they put it down?
1: Yeah.
0: Putting it up is a cool look, too, when they finish the job. Yeah. But then when they go back to how they give that little nod. Kick it into gear.
1: That looks cool, man.
0: Yeah, I wish I could do that. I moved to Melbourne now, where there's been a 500% increase in crime and break-ins into particular stores. And that is trading card-related shops.
1: Ooh.
0: You know, shops that sell board games and figurines and sort of nerdy stuff, you know, gaming, that sort of thing. They are getting hammered. Never in the past have they needed bars on the inside of their shops, but they're having to reinforce, put bollards outside against ram raids because everyone's coming for the Pokemon cards.
1: Yeah, I was going to say, the Pokemon have just come back around, eh? They're worth some coin.
0: Hugely. It's speculative, so you're buying it before it comes. You know, they'll do releases of packs and people are waiting, sleeping outside. But they're not even buying them to open them. They're just buying them to hold on to them. Like, it's just this big investment market. So people are not fans of Pokemon. They're fans of making money. So, but they know if I buy 30 decks and hold on to them for a year, that particular release will be worth more.
1: It's like stock trading with Pokemon. You buy the whole package, including the bag that it comes in, don't touch it. And the receipt, you put the receipt in there, and you don't touch it at all.
0: Yeah, don't bump it into anything. You don't want the corners creased or anything like that. But it's big.
2: Big
0: huge money. Yeah. My kids are into it. Buying little, look it on Trade Me for individual cards.
1: Hold on to those things. You're going to have to get bollards around your house, man.
0: Yeah, well, might have to. You see kids walking to school with a briefcase with my handcuffs tied to their wrist trying to keep them safe. And that is your window to the world.
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0: You got the morning wake up on Life FM. Sally and Bjorn with you this morning.
1: The verse of the day, brought to you by Bible Society and Manor Christian Stores. We believe the Bible is for everyone.
2: We sure do. Let's have a look at the book of Galatians this morning, chapter 5, verse 22. But the Holy Spirit produces this kind of fruit in our lives: love, joy, peace, patience, kindness, goodness, faithfulness.
0: These are the fruits of the Spirit. May have heard these talked about before, kind of the markers of what it means to be a follower of Christ. I remember when I was a younger man, which is now quite a few years ago.
3: Back in the day.
0: No, but it was probably late teens, like maybe, you know, 18, 17, 18, somewhere around there. And I was real fired up for God and just wanting to follow Him. And I remember I was talking to my mom about how kind of stressful it was trying to be all of these things. You know, this almost as like this checklist of like the fruits of the Spirit. I was like, you know, I'm trying to be patient, I'm faithful and joyful at the same time, and all of these different things, show kindness. But it was this really overwhelming sense. I remember my mum kind of pulling me back in and being like, those are not the things that you try to do. She's like, those are the things that happen when you spend time with God. Like, that's the outcome or the result of your relationship with Him, rather than chasing after ticking those boxes to achieve knowing God through doing it. It's the other way around. And for me, that was a really freeing thing, you know, that kind of would lead to the same outcome, really, in your life.
2: Yeah.
0: You spend time with God, you commune with the Holy Spirit, you follow His ways, and that stuff is what comes out of knowing Him and allowing Him into your heart, rather than chasing after those individual things. That's not going to mean that you know God or are close to Him.
2: Mum gave you some really good advice there. I think so. That's some really good advice for everyone who's tuning in now. You know, it's those gifts, those fruits that the Holy Spirit produces is what starts to grow in you when you have that really close relationship with God. And it's not about trying to get them, perfect them all the time, because you ain't going to be able to do that. I mean, there's one of them that, you know, as I read them out, love, joy, patience, kindness, goodness, faithfulness. There's one that I'm actually struggling with at the moment myself, and that's peace, actually.
0: Mm.
2: You know, it's when you look at what's happening around us in our own communities, you know, people are struggling. There's a lot of challenge. It's hard for a lot of people to find that peace at the moment. But, you know, again, it's not about finding, ticking the box for all of them. Because sometimes you're going to have a lot more joy than you are going to have a lot more patience. Sometimes you're going to have a lot more kindness than you are going to have a lot more goodness.
0: There'll be fluctuations.
2: There will be.
0: Yeah.
2: So it's about acknowledging, okay, well, if I still continue to lean into God, even though life seems challenging at the moment, I'm hoping and I'm believing that I will have peace.
0: Yeah, well, that's the thing that He promises, right? The peace that surpasses all understanding. Peace that you can find where you thought you wouldn't be able to. Your verse today, if you do want to read around it, Book of Galatians, we're looking at chapter 5, verse 22.
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13: I remember our excitement when our children took their first steps. None of them took off running straight away. There were lots of stumbles and falls, but we kept cheering them on, and in time, their steps became steadier. Abraham and Sarah's journey spanned decades, and Scripture portrays the highs and lows of it all, inviting us to see their confidence and their despairs, to rejoice in their triumphs and to empathise when it all seemed too hard and they faltered in their faith. Their story is also one of a good father, of his grace for their failings, his promises for their future, and his faithful reminders while they waited. How he continually cheered them on, entrusting them with more of his plans as their faithfulness grew. No matter how small or faltering your own steps feel, lift your eyes to see the Father waiting for you at the finish line. He's proudly cheering you on as you grow in this journey of faith. I'm Amy Walker.
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0: Madeline Ray, Noah Noah on Life. Sella's getting a lot of laughs because I said, okay, okay, hit me with the rhythm.
1: You missed the word stick. Hit me with the rhythm stick.
0: What's the rhythm stick?
1: Drumstick.
0: Oh. Yeah, but you can hit someone with the rhythm,
1: can't
0: you?
1: You can. Break it down.
0: The rhythm of the night.
1: I'm with the...
0: The Reebok of the night.
1: I got you. This is the rhythm of the night. That's a good one. Look it up if you haven't heard that one. That's a good one.
0: All right. We're going to bounce on out of here. Before we go, we always like to end the show on a...
1: I know that State of Origin may not be your thing. Is it your thing?
0: It's not my thing, but I do appreciate it, and I will watch it.
1: It's a massive thing.
0: Oh, it's coming to New Zealand.
1: Next year.
0: Yeah, okay, yeah, next year.
1: It'll be massive. Well, I've got some good news for a particular Kiwi, because for the first time in history, we're going to have a Kiwi international debut for the Queensland State of Origin team.
0: Okay, so talk us through. So State of Origin... How it works is you have to play not for where you were born, right? It's kind of where you debuted.
1: Well, see, this is it.
0: There's rules around which one you end up with.
1: There were rules, okay, eligibility rules. Yeah. Like you couldn't play for a tier one nation, and Australia, New Zealand, and England are tier one nations. You could play for a tier two, which is Samoa and Tonga. Now they've lightened those rules up, and you can play for a tier one nation. However, you must have arrived in Australia at a certain period, played in Australia for a certain amount of time
0: there's
1: to qualify.
0: Still stuff around it. Yeah.
1: So you can be a tier one nation now. And Britton Nakora is a Kiwi international. He plays for the Cronulla Sharks in Sydney. He's been in Brisbane since he was 10. So he qualifies now, and he'll be the first ever to qualify for Queensland.
0: So, man, this is confusing. So he is a Kiwi. So when New Zealand plays Australia in the league, he might be in the squad.
1: He'll be in the Kiwi squad.
0: But he plays for...
1: Cronulla Sharks as his club.
0: Cronulla's in Sydney.
1: Yeah, that's his club.
0: So there's New South Wales.
1: Yeah.
0: So he plays for New Zealand internationally, New South Wales, Sydney-based team for a club, yeah. But he's going to represent Queensland in State of Origin.
1: Because he was raised in Brisbane.
0: See, this is why State of Origin's interesting, because you get all these players moving from where they're playing now back to where it all began.
1: That's pretty much it.
0: And they're going to represent the state.
1: Yeah, but that's great news.
0: Shout-outs to him. That's fantastic. When's the first State of O game?
1: Next Wednesday, brother.
0: Okay.
1: Next Wednesday.
0: Okay, looking forward for Sella to put in some sick leave on the Thursday. Following,
1: please can I have it?
0: as is tradition.
1: No, I've never done it.
0: No,
1: never.
0: He doesn't. All right, well, that's cool, man. So, maybe there'll be some more Kiwis featuring there over time.
1: Yeah, I think there will be. Yeah.
0: Start of something pretty good. Well, great for him. We're going to bounce on out of here. We're going to get ready for the NBA happening this afternoon. There's a lot going on today, you know. Tams is going on great walks. We're trying to get, you know, NBA game one. Wimby.
1: You need to bring our meetings forward. If you could do that, that'll be it. That'll
0: change the schedule. All right, have a great rest of your Tuesday. We'll catch you back tomorrow for a Worship Wednesday on the show. Nice.

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2: In this update, the Education Minister says she's putting more specialist maths teachers into classrooms to help struggling students catch up. A pre-budget announcement pledges to give schools more maths and literacy resources. The Finance Minister is meanwhile hoping to trim the public sector by thousands more jobs as part of ongoing reform. Five people are dead after a shooting at San Diego's largest mosque. The toll includes the two shooters, who US police say are both teenagers. One of the victims is believed to be a security guard. At least 100 people have now died in an Ebola outbreak in the Democratic Republic of Congo. A California jury has tossed out Elon Musk's lawsuit against ChatGPT maker OpenAI and its boss Sam Altman. The jury's now ruled that Musk missed a key deadline in filing the case. The Ministry of Education says secondary school teachers lost a combined $6.8 million in pay due to strike action last year. And a record-breaking 13,000 books have sold at the Auckland Writers' Festival since last week, with ticket sales also jumping more than 15%. That's news.
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2: In sport, Arsenal remain in control of their destiny in pursuit of a first Premier League football title in 22 years. They've restored a five-point buffer over Manchester City at the top of the table after a 1-0 home win over championship-bound Burnley. City play Bournemouth tomorrow. They need a win to send the title race to the final day of the season on Monday. Crouch, touch, pause, engage. New Zealand Rugby and Touch New Zealand are formally joining forces in what is being tagged as a landmark partnership between the organisations. There's been no attempt to sidestep the issue from NZR boss and former lock Steve Lancaster on Herald Now.
3: Put it quite bluntly, it's a bit of a no-brainer, and I think people are probably surprised that this hasn't been the case all along.
2: That's sport. I'm Malcolm Jordan.
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5: Taking a look at the weather, Northland, cloudy periods and a few showers, mainly in the east where some may be heavy. For Auckland, Coromandel Peninsula, the Bay of Plenty and Taupo, mainly fine. You have isolated showers morning about northern Auckland and Coromandel Peninsula. For the Waikato through to Wellington, including Taumarunui, Taihape and Wairarapa, it is mainly fine. You've got some cloud and valley fog morning and evening. Gisborne and Hawke's Bay, mostly cloudy. Some showers clearing Hawke's Bay this morning and Gisborne this afternoon, gradually becoming fine south of Napier in the afternoon. For Nelson through to Westland, also Marlborough, Otago and Southland, mainly fine with morning frosts. There are areas of cloud or fog, mainly about the coast and inland valleys, morning and night, but persisting in central Otago all day. For Canterbury, cloudy periods. For Fiordland, you also have cloudy periods with a few showers from the afternoon.
0: From the Word. 1 John 1 verse 9. On the other hand, if we admit our sins, make a clean breast of them, he won't let us down. He'll be true to himself. He'll forgive our sins and purge us of all wrongdoing.
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0: It's Rua Young on Life FM. Kicking off the show, Ata Marie e te whanau. Kei te pihi a koe. How are you? Today is Tuesday. It's the 19th of May, 2026. Now, let me just introduce myself. First things first. Good morning. My name is Sharon. I'm here hanging out with you through until 3 o'clock this afternoon. I have had quite the morning, I tell ya. It was a lovely, lovely morning. A very calm, very laid back morning in the Thai household, which is not normal. Like, the kids were so good. Hey, buddy, can we go get dressed? Yep. Off, got dressed. Let's put our shoes on. Shoes on. It was crazy. It was so bizarre. May there be many more May the 19th to come. It was great. It was such a good morning. So good, in fact, that I was just like, let's keep this ball rolling, that I left the house in my slippers, okay? I am rocking the Uggs to work today. So here we are. I mean, honestly, it was a great morning. I really can't complain. So I said to Eloise when I bought these slippers, these are inside slippers. I said to her, I will not be wearing these outside, not even for a moment. I will not even walk to the end of the driveway in these slippers. I will not wear them to the supermarket. I won't do anything like that. These are my indoor slippers, and I have had them for approximately 3 weeks. And I did so well until this morning, leaving the house in my slippers. But hey, still, can't complain. It was a great morning. I wasn't joking when I said it was chill. It was relaxed. It was so just wonderful. I mean, thank you, Lord, for a great morning with the kids. That was just easy to roll them out the door. Hey, coming up on the show, Tasha Layton and Chris Brown, their song Worship Through It. I also have one of my favorite new songs at the moment. This is the author from Brandon Lake and Nick Jonas, currently sitting in at number 14 on the U-Chart countdown. If you'd like to go and vote for it, lifefm.co.nz. Hey, let's get into the show, shall we? It's 10 past 10 on your Tuesday morning.
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7: Why can't I feel God's presence? 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We have moments when we feel close to God, and then we have times, often long times, when God feels a million miles away. And when we feel distant from God, we tend to assume something's wrong with us, and we try to do things that will conjure up the feeling of intimacy with God again. But what if nothing is wrong with us when we feel distant from God? We tend to use our emotions as a barometer of our proximity to God, but let's ask, where does God say he is in relation to me? In Hebrews 13:5, God says, "Never will I leave you, never will I forsake you." 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So let's remember that God is closer to us than we are to ourselves. I'm Reuben Munn from Shore Community Church. 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
1: Brandon Lake and Nick Jonas, their beautiful new song, The Author, on Life FM. Now, that song is sitting in at number 14 on the U Chart countdown. No secret that I'm a huge fan of the Jonas Brothers. I have always and will forever be a Nick Jonas girly, but it's so cool that he has, you know, started to come back to his faith and share praise and worship music just like that. I love that he's teamed up with Brandon Lake to do that. The song is currently in at number 14 on the U Chart countdown. I mentioned that, but I would love to see it at least in the top 10 before the end of the week. I think that is definitely possible. But yeah, jump online, vote for your favourite songs now at lifefm.co.nz, and yeah, the top 3 plays out at 3:30 on the Arvo Bravo, and the top 10 plays out just after 8 o'clock on the night show.

with Eloise. So go have your say. Go vote for your favourites now at lifefm.co.nz. And then pop off, go brew yourself a cup of tea, cup of coffee. Meet back here in a couple minutes for Sips and Scripture. This is Gracie Binion now.

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0: That's right, let's pause for a cup of tea or a cup of coffee, whatever, you know, floats your boat. Maybe it's a protein shake. And let's pause. Let's get into the word together. This morning's verse is from the book of Hebrews, chapter 6, verse 10, and it reads, God is not unjust. He will not forget your work and the love you have shown him as you have helped his people and continue to help them. Far out. That's a verse today, isn't it? Whew. I feel like it can be hard. It can be hard to serve in different spaces, to... Wow, that's just what I needed to hear today. Hebrews chapter 6, verse 10. You know, the Holy Spirit is our great assurance. He's here with us. He will not leave us. God is not an unjust God. And that, I think, in itself is such an understatement. You know, God finished the work. He was the ultimate sacrifice, you know, sending Jesus. When we seek after him, when we work for him, you know, building his house, and we share the love that he has for us with others, you know, he chooses to keep that eternal record of the good that we have done. We don't do it because of, you know, him. Like, we store up our treasures in heaven, right? We are his people. He claims us as his own, and he is a gracious, he is loving God, remembering the good that we have done to others while forgiving and forgetting our sins. I think, you know, is a great motivation for us to keep going, to keep maturing in our likeness of Jesus, you know, as we become more and more like him, more Jesus-shaped, if you will. I just think that's such a cool verse. Hebrews chapter 6, verse 10. God is not unjust. He will not forget your work and the love you have shown him as you have helped his people and continue to help them. If we have got any pastors listening this morning, that is a tough gig, man. I tell you, it is hard, hard work. My husband is a pastor, and I see all the work that he puts in, you know, the toil, the labor, the love that goes into it. And I just feel maybe that is a verse for you this morning. Hebrews chapter 6, verse 10. Isn't that such a beautiful verse? Wow. There you have it. That's today's Sips and Scripture.
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0: 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Now, we have got today's word for you today coming up. 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
8: The prophet Ezekiel wrote, "I looked for someone who would stand before me in the gap on behalf of the land." That's from Ezekiel chapter 22, verse 30. There's a gap between the present situation and how God is going to change it and use it for good. Sometimes there are situations in our lives where we need someone to be praying through that gap with us. Sometimes there are times when we need to be praying through others' gaps with them. When Jesus met Paul on the road to Damascus, he said, "Lord, what do you want me to do?" That's from Acts chapter 9, verse 6. Whether we're praying for someone else by standing in the gap, or we're praying for our own stuff, it's a pretty vulnerable prayer. We're saying, "All right, God, everything I have and am belongs to you. What do you want me to do with it?" It's about muting our own ideas to make space to hear God's direction, which, let's face it, is best for everyone. Starting at, "God, what do you want?" centers our hearts, our thoughts, and our actions. Where worry, enthusiasm, or pride may otherwise get in the way of a fully Jesus-centered prayer, asking that question takes away the need to struggle for an angle on prayer. So what now? If you're up for it, pray, "God, what do you want me to do?" But don't keep it to yourself. Find someone who you can stand in the gap for and pray with them today. And continue to ask, stand, and pray.
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0: It is Bodie, Obsessed on Life FM. Now, just having a look, that song is sitting in at number 18 on the U Chart countdown. Shall we have a look at the current top four songs? This one in at number four. Ooh, ooh, ooh.
1: It's more than just surviving, that's the truth.
0: It is Sansone, Stand On You. In at number three, Oscar Ironside. Hope for a Living. And then number two, Suffer Well. That is a Good Weather Forecast. And taking out the number one spot on the U Chart countdown, Jamie McDonald's. Isn't she awesome? I love it. If you would like to go vote for your favorite new songs for the U Chart countdown, jump online now, lifefm.co.nz. But that is as things currently stand. Right now, just before 11, this is Connor Flanagan. If I told

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2: In this update, the Education Minister's not clarifying how she's found $131 million for curriculum changes, which include more maths intervention and student tests, but says she prioritised backroom funding. Police say they caught a person drink driving at after-school pickup, more than twice the legal limit. One of eight drink driving cases in Taupo and South Waikato in the past 10 days. In the US, three people have been shot dead at a San Diego mosque, including a security guard. Two teens, believed to be the shooters, were found dead nearby. Labor has joined other parties, putting down Winston Peters' proposal to buy back BNZ from Australia's NAB to merge it with Kiwibank. NZTA says a number of little blue penguins died while the newly opened Nauranga to Petone walking and cycling path was being built over 3.5 years. Each was investigated and reported to DOC. State Highway 8 between Tekapo and Twizel is blocked near Pukaki after a single vehicle crash on black ice about 8:30 a.m. That's news.
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2: In sport, the UK government is looking into a pitch for the north of England to host the Olympics in the 2040s. The assessment will examine the costs, socio-economic benefits and the likelihood of bidding success. Newstalk ZB's British correspondent Enda Brady says the move seems far-fetched given the present political turmoil.
3: No, I don't think we'd be capable of hosting Eurovision again here at the moment, let's be frank. The Olympic Games in Sheffield or Doncaster? No, let's just get the house in order and then we worry about global events.
2: A Buffalo Sabres fans are daring to believe as they prepare to host Montreal Canadiens in a winner-take-all Game 7 as part of ice hockey's NHL Eastern Conference semi-finals. The puck drops at 11:30 a.m. That's sport. I'm Malcolm Jordan.
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5: The Northland, cloudy periods and a few showers, mainly in the east where some may be heavy. Auckland, Coromandel Peninsula, Bay of Plenty and Taupo, mainly fine with isolated morning showers in northern Auckland and Coromandel Peninsula. For the Waikato through to Wellington, including Taumarunui, Taihape and Wairarapa, it's mainly fine. Some cloud and valley fog morning and evening. For Gisborne and Hawke's Bay, mostly cloudy. You've got some showers clearing Hawke's Bay this morning and Gisborne this afternoon, gradually becoming fine south of Napier in the afternoon. For Nelson through to Westland, also Marlborough, Otago and Southland, it's mainly fine with some morning frosts. There are areas of cloud or fog, mainly about the coast and inland valleys, morning and night, but persisting all day in central Otago. For Canterbury, you've got cloudy periods and Fiordland cloudy for you too, with a few showers from the afternoon.
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0: Is Ray Amma and absolutely on Life FM with Joy. She's hanging out with you just after 11 a.m. on your Tuesday. Funny, that song's called Joy, full stop. And coming up next, I've got this song, Get Lifted, full stop. Is this a trend I'm noticing? Are these artists like just putting a full stop at the end of their songs for any particular reason? I'm not sure, but it's coming up next. Capital King's new song, Lifted. I've also got a tasty tune Tuesday on the way for you. I have been sitting on this song since Sunday, okay? I decided on Sunday that this was this week's Tasty Tune Tuesday. It is so good. It took everything in me not to play it for you yesterday, okay? I've saved it. A Tasty Tune Tuesday coming up for you very shortly.
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